0: 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The Livestock News is at 6:10 during the morning show. 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

off we go on the show that I affectionately call the Friday Eve Show. So how can I find a song that would put a smile on your face, make you happy? Of course, Mr. Blue Sky. It's ELO. It's Keith Stevens.

0: We'll keep playing all these great songs for as long as you want to listen. 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

0: There's Foreigner from 4 to 4 and Jukebox Hero. I'm Keith Stevens from the early 80s, and we jump up a couple of years. Hard to believe one of my all-time favorite shows made its debut this week in 1984, and that is the iconic Miami Vice television series that ran from 1984 to 1989. And I was reading that at the end of the show, it got a little darker. The Don Johnson character got a little darker, but truly one of the most iconic shows of the decade, known as the 80s, celebrating anniversary 42 this week.
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3: 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You know, he built houses his whole life. 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
3: For Troy and the Wiregrass, clear tonight, low 66. Sunny tomorrow, high 94. Clear tomorrow night, low 70. Sunny Saturday, 30% chance of afternoon showers, high 95. Again tonight, clear, low 66 for Troy and the Wiregrass on Classic Hits 94.7.
7: This is Steve Flowers. I've listened to WTBF all my life. I'm now a regular participant on the morning show. Having been involved with Alabama politics for many decades, I'm often asked by many political candidates, "Steve, I've got limited campaign money. 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I always tell them the WTBF morning show, the listening audience is overwhelming and it crosses all demographic lines. Young and old alike, all over Pike County, tune into the morning show on WTBF. 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

0: Gwen Stefani, no doubt. I am Keith Stevens, reading this article in the Daily Mail today, how Taylor Swift and Tom Cruise have exchanged phone calls, and they were hanging out in the box the other night for Monday Night Football. And it's interesting to see, because obviously they're from very different generations. Tom Cruise, by the way, thought we're going to get into the Top Gun movie. We may down the road. Not sure if he's going to be in it, but he's going to be in another. It's actually a sequel. The first one, for Days of Thunder, reportedly coming out in 2028.
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1: weather. For Troy and the Wiregrass, clear tonight and tomorrow night, sunny tomorrow and Saturday, but there will be a 30% chance of afternoon rain on Saturday. Low tonight, 66, high tomorrow, 94. Tomorrow night's low, 70, and Saturday's high, 95. Again tonight, clear, low, 66 for Troy and the Wiregrass on Classic Hits 94.7. Reginald Hare was a church musician who later served as a parish priest in England and the Bishop of Calcutta. No matter where he served, Reginald was always impressed by the holiness of God. His most famous hymn reflects the awe of majesty of God. Holy, holy, holy, Lord God Almighty, God in three persons, blessed Trinity. Worship with us at First Baptist Church this Sunday at 10:15 on AM 970, FM 96.3, and online from our website, troyfbc.org.
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0: Peter Frampton, I'm Keith Stevens. A new word for you guys to put in your lexicon. Know what that is? Nerdle. No, not like a nerd on Happy Days. No, I'm talking about nerdle. Nerdle is that little blob of toothpaste you put on your toothbrush.
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2: I'm Doc Kirby. Here's a pair of book bits. A Campaign of Giants, The Battle for Petersburg, Volume 1, From the Crossing of the James to the Crater, and Volume 2, From the Crater's Aftermath to the Battle of Burgess Mill, both from the Civil War American series by A. Wilson Green, the University of North Carolina Press. There's an excellent reason the Wall Street Journal proclaims this series as among the most authoritative and engagingly presented Civil War studies ever written, because it's true. In this multiple award-winning series, I learned so much more than I ever had learned about the longest and most complex military operation of the Civil War, i.e., the Petersburg Campaign from June 1864 to Spring 1865. The massive campaign stretching across the last year of the war involved the most famous and accomplished generals of the conflict and produced 70,000 casualties. It ended with the much-vaunted Army of Northern Virginia in full retreat, the fall of the Confederate capital at Richmond, and the climactic surrender a week later at Appomattox, essentially ending the war. Rather than one long, continuous battle, it featured complex maneuvering, many hard-fought and murderous battles, and the creation of the most sophisticated systems of field works and fortifications up to that point in American history. Our soldiers would not face such a situation again until the Great War in 1917 and Western Europe's trenches. The Federals undertook three distinct offenses between June 15 and July 30th. The first failed to conquer the city, but resulted in many rebel POWs. The second was a tactical disaster for the Bluecoats, and the third featured the campaign's most spectacular combat, the infamous Battle of the Crater. These are covered in Book 1. The likelihood of Confederate independence diminished substantially between the 1st of August and the end of October 1864, but Grant's accomplishments came at great cost. The Federals mounted six major offenses during this three-month period, all to support General Sheridan's efforts, and the Confederates launched counterattacks that resulted in many Yankee POWs. The rebels, however, found it increasingly difficult to replace battlefield casualties. These are delineated in great detail in Book 2. The contest for Petersburg and its larger neighbor Richmond consumed 292 days in 1864 and 65. The battle entailed a series of separate Union offenses resulting in major engagement, a handful of Confederate initiatives, and several prominent cavalry raids, all combining to form the longest sustained military operation of the Civil War. The U.S. colored troops saw their most extensive combat action of the entire war during the late summer and early autumn of 1864 in the Eastern Theater at Petersburg. The author spent 25 years working and living on Petersburg's battlefields, first with the National Park Service, and then as the executive director of Pamplin Historical Park, scene of the campaign's climactic attacks. As you read, you walk with the officers and soldiers of four major armies, smell the fear, the sweat, and the smoke from fires and gunfire, and try hard to stay alive in the midst of chaos and bitter warfare. A Campaign of Giants, The Battle for Petersburg, Volume 1, From the Crossing of the James to the Crater, and Volume 2, From the Crater's Aftermath to the Battle of Burgess Mill, both from the Civil War American series by A. Wilson Green, the University of North Carolina Press. I'm Doc Kirby. That's a pair of book bits.
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1: Fox News, I'm Tom Graham. President Trump calling for Americans to be patient about high gas prices and the end of the war with Iran. He says it's a small price to pay to prevent that nation from getting a nuclear weapon. But new Fox News poll shows many Americans not happy.
2: Grocery prices are a major problem for 62% of registered voters, and gas prices are a major problem for 61% of registered voters. That is up 13% from the 2024 election cycle.
1: Fox's Peter Doocy there. For the first time, U.S. defense officials have publicly confirmed that American forces have deployed operational weapons in orbit. The announcement coming from the Air Force Secretary Troy Meek early this week.
3: U.S. officials did not provide specifics on the weapons and did not say for how long they have been deployed. The Air Force Secretary oversees U.S. Space Force, which was created in 2019.
1: Fox's Jennifer Griffin, America's listening to Fox News.
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4: Over 200 years ago, American colonists sacrificed and died to establish the freedoms guaranteed to us by the Constitution of the United States of America. These far-sighted men provided a republic which established laws to protect the rights of all citizens. Today, we watch as people throughout the world battle for the rights many of us take for granted. This is Constitution Week, September 17th through 23rd. A reminder from the Oliver Wiley Chapter, National Society of the Daughters of the American Revolution, and WTBF.
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4: For Troy and the Wiregrass, clear tonight, low 66. Sunny tomorrow, high 94. Clear tomorrow night, low 70. Sunny Saturday, 30% chance of afternoon showers, high 95. Again tonight, clear, low 66 for Troy and the Wiregrass on Classic Hits 94.7.
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Getting very excited for the documentary film based on that tour from George Michael. It should be out in a couple of months. And it'll have an accompanying live album as well. Here's a guy that worked with George. They collab many times, Elton John. This is Tiny Dancer. I'm Keith Stevens.

0: Commodores, I am Keith Stevens. Today, International Country Music Day, where they encourage you to learn how to play the banjo or the fiddle, which both of these seem very complicated to somebody right now who's trying to learn the piano and struggling to get his left hand to meet his right. 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
1: 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For Troy and the Wiregrass, clear tonight and tomorrow night, sunny tomorrow and Saturday, but there will be a 30% chance of afternoon rain on Saturday. Low tonight, 66, high tomorrow, 94. Tomorrow night's low, 70, and Saturday's high, 95. Again tonight, clear, low, 66 for Troy and the Wiregrass on Classic Hits 94.7.
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0: Whopper. Girls just want to have fun. I'm Keith Stevens. 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Amazingly, there's a tremendous amount of America's food supply that ends up in the trash. 30 to 40% of the food we buy is wasted.
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9: 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Nobody talks more about South Alabama than us. William Cowper had a hard life. He lost his mother at age 6, was mistreated by fellow students, and his father prevented him from marrying the girl he loved. He tried to commit suicide. 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God never abandoned him, and he won't abandon you." 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
9: For Troy and the Wiregrass, clear tonight, low 66. Sunny tomorrow, high 94. Clear tomorrow night, low 70. Sunny Saturday, 30% chance of afternoon showers, high 95. Again tonight, clear, low 66 for Troy and the Wiregrass on Classic Hits 94.7.
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0: Carl Carlton and Everlasting Love. I'm Keith Stevens. Couple of celebrity birthdays today. Her name is Cassandra Peterson. She is 75. You're like, who's that? Elvira, Mistress of the Dark. Perfect, just in time for Halloween, which is not far away. And legendary director of movies, Baz Luhrmann, Elvis, which is a movie I got to revisit again. Moulin Rouge, many more. He's 64 today. You got a birthday. Happy birthday to you.
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1: Fox News. I'm Carmen Roberts. Alabama executed Jeffrey Lee tonight for a 1998 double murder. The state put him to death by lethal injection months after a judge blocked the state from using nitrogen gas. Prosecutors charge a driver involved in a deadly Los Angeles bus crash with the murder of two people.
2: L.A. County District Attorney Nathan Hochman says Bailey Lynn Rios faces second-degree murder, driving under the influence, and reckless driving charges.
3: She will be looking at a maximum sentence of life in prison.
2: The 36-year-old is accused of being impaired by drugs when she slammed her Ford Expedition into a Metro bus Tuesday.
1: Fox's Kristen Goodwin. A news helicopter covering that incident also crashed, killing both people on board. And the U.S. Postal Service says it has stopped work on a computer system tied to President Trump's effort to limit mail-in voting. 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
4: For Troy and the Wiregrass, clear tonight and tomorrow night, sunny tomorrow and Saturday, but there will be a 30% chance of afternoon rain on Saturday. Low tonight, 66. High tomorrow, 94. Tomorrow night's low, 70. And Saturday's high, 95. Again tonight, clear, low, 66 for Troy and the Wiregrass on Classic Hits 94.7.
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Well, I mentioned Miami Vice celebrating its 42nd anniversary this week, and that song so equated with the pilot episode of that legendary TV show. Hunky Stevens, there's a song, believe it or not, that was labeled as disco when it was out. It's Nicolette Larson and Lotta Love.

0: Whether it's Jesse's girl, or it's Roxanne, they're all angels to us. 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

0: 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I am Keith Stevens. 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
11: For Troy and the Wiregrass, clear tonight, low 66. Sunny tomorrow, high 94. Clear tomorrow night, low 70. Sunny Saturday, 30% chance of afternoon showers, high 95. Again tonight, clear, low 66 for Troy and the Wiregrass on Classic Hits 94.7.
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0: Aerosmith and Sweet Emotion. I am Keith Stevens. You ready for the weekend? I see the heads are nodding. It's going to be a theme weekend. Journey is in our musical spotlight. It's going to be a loving, touching, rocking weekend.
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0: Roxette Must Have Been Love. I'm Keith Stevens. Love me a good sports and media related documentary. And there's one coming out in, less than 2 weeks from now. It's called Miller Night Football. It's going to be on HBO Max September 29th. And basically, it talks about the experiment of adding Dennis Miller, the comedian. Remember, he did Weekend Update on SNL. I saw him do stand up, and they brought him in to do commentary on Monday Night Football, and some people loved it, and some people didn't. It was probably somewhere in the middle.
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10: 4.7 weather. For Troy and the Wiregrass, clear tonight and tomorrow night, sunny tomorrow and Saturday, but there will be a 30% chance of afternoon rain on Saturday. Low tonight, 66, high tomorrow, 94. Tomorrow night's low, 70, and Saturday's high, 95. Again tonight, clear, low, 66 for Troy and the Wiregrass on Classic Hits 94.7.
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0: Blue Swede hooked out of feeling the Hookashaka song to get a little second life. Thank you, Guardians of the Galaxy. And if you're a fan of the movie series, there's not a volume four coming. They did three. The third film was designed as the end of the James Gunn's version of the team. However, you may see things like a Star-Lord solo movie. Chris Pratt has said he has interest in it, but right now there's nothing in the pipeline. But you never know. Could get a fourth or some variation thereof.
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1: Fox News, I'm Ted Lindner. Hosting a dinner in the White House Rose Garden, President Trump announced he's signed executive orders aimed at expanding hunting and fishing to federal lands.
2: We're opening up millions of acres of federal land for our hunters and fishers. And Doug and his group really worked hard on it. This builds on our actions in August that opened up another 92 million acres of federal land across 32 states.
1: The second order protects the use of lead ammunition. Secretary of the Interior Doug Burgum was in attendance alongside hunters, anglers, and outdoor industry leaders. The state of Alabama has executed a man by lethal injection. It comes 3 months after a judge blocked the state from putting him to death using nitrogen gas. Jeffrey Lee on death row for killing two people during a pawn shop robbery in 1998. Lee and his supporters made a final bid to spare his life, arguing the jury in his case recommended life in prison. America's listening to Fox News.
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3: For Troy and the Wiregrass, clear tonight, low 66. Sunny tomorrow, high 94. Clear tomorrow night, low 70. Sunny Saturday, 30% chance of afternoon showers, high 95. Again tonight, clear, low 66 for Troy and the Wiregrass on Classic Hits 94.7.
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I think it's funny that people thought that was the toned-down version of Elton John because he was only in a top hat and tails in that video. Such was the early 80s Elton John. I'm Keith Stevens, and now it's the 70s Foreigner.

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It's the Cars and Drive. I'm Keith Stevens. So that movie that's coming out in November called I Play Rocky, basically the backstory of Sylvester Stallone in the movie, has already been shown to some of the movie reviewers up in Canada, and I guess the reviews are really good, because sometimes you never know these sort of docudramas. Are they going to be like the, you know, the real thing, or is it going to seem kind of unreal? Apparently it's going to be really good and comes out again in

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8: For Troy and the Wiregrass, clear tonight and tomorrow night, sunny tomorrow and Saturday, but there will be a 30% chance of afternoon rain on Saturday. Low tonight, 66, high tomorrow, 94, tomorrow night's low, 70, and Saturday's high, 95. Again tonight, clear, low, 66 for Troy and the Wiregrass on Classic Hits 94.7.
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0: Betting Money, Take Me Home Tonight. I'm Keith Stevens. Well, they always say get out in nature. 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
10: 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Lunch follows at noon. It's on County Road 1111 in Troy. 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
11: Exploring science in the sea. The oceans provide the fuel for almost all the thunderstorms on Earth. Water that evaporates from the ocean surface. But the oceans generally don't provide the trigger for the big storms. As one indication of the difference, about 90% of all lightning happens over land. A thunderstorm forms when warm, humid air rises high into the atmosphere and condenses to make clouds. The humidity comes from the oceans. Storms in the Great Plains, for example, are fed by water vapor from the Gulf of Mexico. And the summer monsoon in the southwest is fed by the Gulf of California. But the storms need a strong source of heat to get the water vapor to rise high enough to form clouds. During the warm portion of the year, the land gets hotter than the oceans. There's also a bigger contrast on land. Some areas heat up more quickly, so they're more likely to start building the clouds. Terrain also plays an important role. Mountains can push air upward. In contrast, the oceans are more stable, so there's not much to trigger big storms. Oceans do outperform the land in one way, though. They produce more super bolts of lightning. Such bolts can be 1,000 times more powerful than a typical discharge. That appears to be because the salt content makes ocean water a better conductor of electricity than soil or freshwater. So when a thunderstorm does form over the ocean, it's much more likely to produce a really spectacular light show. Science in the Sea is a production of the University of Texas Marine Science Institute and is on the web at scienceinthesea.org. I'm Holly Brawley.

0: For Troy and the Wiregrass, clear tonight, low 66. Sunny tomorrow, high 94. Clear tomorrow night, low 70. Sunny Saturday, 30% chance of afternoon showers, high 95. Again tonight, clear, low 66 for Troy and the Wiregrass on Classic Hits 94.7.
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0: Keep it coming, love there, Casey and the Sunshine Band. I'm Keith Stevens. This one kind of makes me laugh because of what I do for work. And then that is people do not listen to each other. Average person remembers only 50% of what somebody else says. And guess what happens? That's right. Within 24 hours, most recall less than 25%.
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1: News. I'm Sue Guzman, a federal judge giving the Kennedy Center 30 days notice to make any major physical changes to the building, and that includes demolition.
2: Kennedy Center director and COO Matt Schulka said the center has to close for at least 7 days due to acute risks to public safety resulting from continued structural deterioration.
1: Fox's Jessica Rosenthal. President Trump expected to meet with Persian Gulf allies on the sidelines of next week's UN General Assembly meeting in New York as Iran tries to keep up the pressure on the global energy market.
3: The country's proxy forces in Yemen, the Houthis, are continuing to ramp up the conflict against government forces and Saudi Arabia.
1: Fox's Trey Yangston and former Senator John Kyle of Arizona, who guided the confirmation hearing of Supreme Court Justice Brett Kavanaugh, has died. He was 84, stepped down from public life after being diagnosed with dementia. 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
4: For Troy and the Wiregrass, clear tonight and tomorrow night, sunny tomorrow and Saturday, but there will be a 30% chance of afternoon rain on Saturday. Low tonight, 66, high tomorrow, 94. Tomorrow night's low, 70, and Saturday's high, 95. Again tonight, clear, low, 66 for Troy and the Wiregrass on Classic Hits 94.7.
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8: 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I'm now a regular participant on the morning show. Having been involved with Alabama politics for many decades, I'm often asked by many political candidates, "Steve, I've got limited campaign money. 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

0: Cyndi Lauper and all through the night. I'm Keith Stevens getting ready for the weekend. And Journey is going to be in our musical spotlight on a loving, touching, rocking weekend. And all our theme weekends have kind of a cool thing. We play all the big songs and then we throw some of those oh wow tunes as well. Well, you know what you can do with beer besides drink it? You can cook with it. Yes, there are literally hundreds of recipes that call for a beer as an ingredient. Would you like a few ideas? Yes, you would. There's beer bread, beer smothered chicken. Oh, I love these. Beer battered onion rings, beer steamed shrimp with angel hair pasta. I'm just trying to make myself hungry at the end of the show here. And our favorite, beer baked beans.
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10: The U.S. Treasury quietly released its official financial report for 2025. It appears by its own numbers, the U.S. government seems insolvent. It's reported that the Treasury shows about $6 trillion in assets and over $47 trillion in liabilities. Add it all up, and it looks like the U.S. owes more than $130 trillion it doesn't have. If that were a family, they'd earn $52,000 a year, spend $73,000, and already be more than $1 million underwater.

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0: Elton John, there's Crocodile Rock. I'm hitting those falsettos in the early 70s. I'm Keith Stevens.
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0: There's Toto in Africa. I'm Keith Stevens, one of my all-time favorite albums. In fact, so much so that when it came out, I bought, and they had these at the time, if you're a real audiophile, the half-speed master. The vinyl usually cost about twice what the normal album cost. Now, here's the problem. When that album came out, you know, my stereo system was one of those rack systems that had a cassette deck and an FM AM radio in it and a turntable. But the sound quality and the speakers were probably not that great. And here I'm thinking to myself that I had a less than stellar stereo system, but I had a half-speed master of an album, which I think I still have today.
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0: Boss Gags, there's Lilo Shuffle. I'm Keith Stevens. Thanks for listening. We'll catch you guys tomorrow and get you in to the weekend. Obviously, gas been in the news with the prices. If you want to save money on gas, fill up in the morning. Thank you to the law of physics. You're supposed to get more gasoline per dollar if you pump first thing in the morning. According to this article, it says that's when it's cool and the gas molecules cluster together.
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0: For Troy and the Wiregrass, clear tonight, low 66. Sunny tomorrow, high 94. Clear tomorrow night, low 70. Sunny Saturday, 30% chance of afternoon showers, high 95. Again tonight, clear, low 66 for Troy and the Wiregrass on Classic Hits 94.7.

0: news. I'm Ted Lindner. Prosecutors charging a driver involved in Tuesday's deadly Los Angeles bus crash with the murder of two people.
1: L.A. County District Attorney Nathan Hochman says Bailey Lynn Rios faces second-degree murder, driving under the influence, and reckless driving charges.
2: She will be looking at a maximum sentence of life in prison.
1: The 36-year-old is accused of being impaired by drugs when she slammed her Ford Expedition into a Metro bus Tuesday.
0: Fox's Kristen Goodwin. A news helicopter covering the incident also crashed, killing both people on board and one person on the ground. President Trump signs executive orders to expand hunting and fishing to federal lands.
3: We're opening up millions of acres of federal land for our hunters and fishers. And Doug and his group really worked hard on it. This builds on our actions in August that opened up another 92 million acres of federal land across 32 states.
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Peter Cetera and Glory of Love. You know who was in that video, right? It was Ralph Macchio. That's because it was from The Karate Kid Part 2, The Glory of Love. I'm Chris Kellogg. Glad

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0: Deep Blue Something at Breakfast at Tiffany's. Speaking of food, when it comes to sticking to your diet, women are more likely to stick to it than men. 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Adults with higher education and kids with well-educated parents also have healthier diets. It's just knuckleheads like me. 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
11: Reginald Hare was a church musician who later served as a parish priest in England and the Bishop of Calcutta. 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
11: William Cowper had a hard life. 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

0: Johnny Rivers and Sway Into the Music. Well, Ozzy Osbourne's final show, Ozzy and Black Sabbath, Back to the Beginning, will be hitting theaters worldwide on October 28th. Mercury Studios says this will give fans a way to relive one of the biggest days in heavy metal history. Back to the Beginning took place on July the 5th in Birmingham, England last year. There were also other performances, Metallica, Guns N' Roses. Sadly, Ozzy passed away 17 days later.
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1: News. I'm Sue Guzman. President Trump expected to meet with Persian Gulf allies on the sidelines of next week's UN General Assembly meeting in New York as Iran tries to keep up the pressure on the global energy markets.
2: The country's proxy forces in Yemen, the Houthis, are continuing to ramp up the conflict against government forces and Saudi Arabia.
1: Fox's Trey Yang, a federal judge requiring the Kennedy Center give 30 days notice to make any major physical changes to the building, including demolition.
3: Kennedy Center director and COO Matt Shulka said the center has to close for at least 7 days due to acute risks to public safety resulting from continued structural deterioration.
1: Fox's Jessica Rosenthal and former Senator John Kyle of Arizona, who guided the confirmation hearing of Supreme Court Justice Brett Kavanaugh, has died. He was 84, stepped down from public life in December after being diagnosed with dementia. 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
4: 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And the Braves have a night off Monday.
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0: The late, great Roy Orbison, and you got it, and I'm Chris Kellogg. This Sunday is Wife Appreciation Day, and because I'm not the greatest husband, here is what AI says we should do. Send flowers, book a dinner, plan a special date night at her favorite restaurant, cook at home, figure it all out by yourself, you know, get a recipe of something she'll like, go to the store, prep and cook it all. Sure, it's a little work, but hey, it's your wife. And finally, personal gestures. Write a heartfelt love letter or plan a relaxing spa evening or go with her for a mani-pedi. Because guys, yeah, we can get them too.
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0: Cyndi Lauper and Time After Time, and thanks for being here. 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A six-year contract extension worth $108 million. 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

0: The Eagles and I Can't Tell You Why. Have you ever had chocolate with your coffee? Have you heard of those chocolate bombs? So you drop this big ball of chocolate in your cup and then you pour the hot coffee over it and let the coffee kind of melt it. Oh my gosh, it's incredible. 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
1: News. I'm Ted Lindner. Prosecutors charging a driver involved in Tuesday's deadly Los Angeles bus crash with the murder of two people.
2: L.A. County District Attorney Nathan Hochman says Bailey Lynn Rios faces second-degree murder, driving under the influence, and reckless driving charges.
3: She will be looking at a maximum sentence of life in prison.
2: The 36-year-old is accused of being impaired by drugs when she slammed her Ford Expedition into a Metro bus Tuesday.
1: Fox's Kristen Goodwin. A news helicopter covering the incident also crashed, killing both people on board the chopper and one person on the ground. The state of Alabama has executed a man by lethal injection. It comes 3 months after a judge blocked the state from putting him to death using nitrogen gas. Jeffrey Lee was on death row for killing two people during a pawn shop robbery back in 98. Lee and his supporters made a final bid to spare his life, arguing the jury in his case recommended life in prison. The judge overrode that recommendation and sentenced Lee to death. 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

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A lot more of your favorites on the way. If you always misplace things like your keys or forget friends' birthdays and things like that, I've got a tip to help you remember. 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

0: Queen and Crazy Little Thing Called Love, and I'm Chris Kellogg. 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For example, when you toss your keys on the counter, say out loud, "I'm placing my keys on the counter." Just say it out loud. The sound of your own voice will make you more conscious of what you did and what you're trying to remember, and that's your keys on the counter.
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0: Great song from Hall & Oates and Sarah Smile, written about Sarah Allen, who was Daryl Hall's girlfriend at the time. They later went on to write some of the biggest hits that Hall & Oates ever recorded.
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0: Alanis Morissette and Head Over Feet, and I'm Chris Kellogg. All right, so how long should it take to bounce back after a breakup? That's like a common question that nobody really seems to know the answer to. In fact, when marriage therapists are asked that question, they say, it depends. If you were together for less than a year, you should recover in about 6 months. If it was longer, then you should start to feel better by 18 months. I know most of my friends who have divorced say that the 18 months mark is about right.
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2: I've heard people say that too much of anything is not good for you, baby. But I don't know about that. 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

0: There's Barry White, Can't Get Enough of Your Love, and I'm Chris Kellogg. Barry White, also known, of course, as the Maestro of Love. He made all these great love songs and always had this great voice. I always felt bad, especially when I first started talking on the radio. I would come out of a Barry White song, and my voice was way up here. I mean, it's already high, but it was way up here. And, of course, there's Barry White's voice.
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1: News. I'm Sue Guzman, a federal judge requiring the Kennedy Center now to give 30 days notice to making any major physical changes to the building, including demolition. Meanwhile,
2: Kennedy Center director and COO Matt Schulka said the center has to close for at least 7 days due to acute risks to public safety resulting from continued structural deterioration.
1: Fox's Jessica Rosenthal, man with a history of mental illness, sentenced after he sprayed vinegar water on Democrat Congressman Ilhan Omar.
3: Anthony Kasmerchek is sentenced to 14 months in federal prison after pleading guilty to assaulting a U.S. officer when he approached Rep. Ilhan Omar during a speaking event in January, as he said that Omar was splitting Minnesota apart.
1: Fox's Jeff Manasso. Gas prices soaring. The nationwide average for a gallon of regular unleaded now $4.44. 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
4: 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Stillman Martin had been invited to preach at church some hours from his home, but his wife was ill. 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

Hey, I'm Chris Kellogg. Glad to have you here. Spider-Man does whatever a spider can and then some. We'll talk about the Spider-Man movie coming up in two songs.

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0: Spandau Ballet in True, and thanks for listening. Well, Spider-Man Brand New Day is the all-time highest grossing movie at the domestic box office. Domestic is U.S. and Canada, $936.77 million. The record was previously held by Star Wars The Force Awakens. So here's what's interesting about that. Lucasfilm congratulated Sony Pictures and Marvel Studios on the success, saying, quote, impressive, most impressive. And then they added, the force is strong with you. I love it.
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0: There's Journey and Don't Stop Believing. 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
13: It's September 18th. Here's what happened on this day in history, brought to you by Troy Animal Clinic, your full-service, family-owned veterinary clinic. 1709, Samuel Johnson, the English lexicographer and compiler of the first great dictionary of the English language, in 1755, was born in Lichfield in Staffordshire, England. 1729, the Swiss Methodist leader John Fletcher was born. He is considered one of the great early Methodist theologians. 1759, the French officially surrendered Quebec to the British. 1793, President George Washington laid the cornerstone of the U.S. Capitol in a secretive Masonic ceremony. 1810, Chile declared its independence from Spain. 1850, Congress passed the Fugitive Slave Act, which allowed slave owners to reclaim slaves who had escaped to other states. 1873, the failure of the New York brokerage firm of Jay Cook & Company set off a panic that resulted in a five-year depression. 1895, born into slavery, Booker T. Washington literally pulled himself up by his own bootstraps to become one of the most articulate and influential educators in the nation. On this day, he was asked to deliver an address at the Cotton States Exposition. The audience would include both white and black Southerners. As a result, his speech received enormous attention throughout the country. It helped to galvanize public opinion in favor of black self-improvement. 1927, the Columbia Phonograph Broadcasting System made its debut with a network of 16 radio stations. It would later change that name to Columbia Broadcasting System, or just CBS. 1947, the U.S. Air Force is established as a separate branch of the military. 1961, United Nations Secretary General Dag Hammarskjöld was killed in a plane crash in northern Rhodesia. 1997, voters in Wales narrowly approved a British government offer to set up a Welsh assembly. Premiering on television in 1964, The Addams Family was about a family full of interesting people, starring John Astin, Carolyn Jones, Lisa Loring, Jackie Coogan, and Ted Cassidy. 1965, Get Smart, created by Mel Brooks and Buck Henry, a spy thriller spoof appearing on both NBC and later on CBS, starring Don Adams as bumbling control agent 86, Maxwell Smart. Also starring Barbara Feldon as Agent 99, Edward Platt as the Chief,
6: and Bernie Capel as an agent of chaos.
13: Having birthdays, singer, actor Frankie Avalon is 87. Hall of Fame hockey coach Scotty Bowman is 93. World-renowned neurosurgeon, former U.S. Secretary of Housing and Urban Development in the first Trump administration, Dr. Ben Carson is 75. Actor James Marsden of Westworld, the X-Men films, and 27 Dresses is 53. Actress Jada Pinkett Smith of Gotham and The Nutty Professor is 55. Emmy Award-winning actor, comedian Jason Sudeikis of Ted Lasso and Saturday Night Live is 51. U.S. Senator Tommy Tuberville of Alabama, former football coach, is 72. Aisha Tyler of Talk Soup, 24, and CSI is 56. It happened on this day, September the 18th. Today in History is brought to you by Troy Animal Clinic, caring for the pets of Pike County more than half a century. I'm Doc Kirby reporting for WTBF.

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0: Grand Funk, we're an American band. A couple of quick music bits. Madonna will open the 2026 VMAs on September the 27th. And Lou Gramm and Al Greenwood will join Foreigner on select dates for their 50th anniversary tour.
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1: News. I'm Ted Lindner. President Trump says higher fuel prices are a small price to pay for the U.S. military operation being carried out in Iran.
2: You have a little higher. You have a higher. It's a very inexpensive price to pay for what we've done. Remember that it's a little more. It's even if it was, frankly, even if it was a lot more.
1: The president arguing that the military campaign in Iran is vital to national security. And prosecutors charge a driver involved in Tuesday's deadly L.A. bus crash with the murder of two people.
3: L.A. County District Attorney Nathan Hochman says Bailey Lynn Rios faces second-degree murder, driving under the influence, and reckless driving charges.
4: She will be looking at a maximum sentence of life in prison.
3: The 36-year-old is accused of being impaired by drugs when she slammed her Ford Expedition into a Metro bus Tuesday.
1: Fox's Kristen Goodwin, a news helicopter covering the incident, also crashed, killing both people on board and one person on the ground. 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
9: This is Steve Flowers. I've listened to WTBF all my life. I'm now a regular participant on the morning show. Having been involved with Alabama politics for many decades, I'm often asked by many political candidates, "Steve, I've got limited campaign money. 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I always tell them the WTBF morning show, the listening audience is overwhelming, and it crosses all demographic lines. Young and old alike, all over Pike County, tune into the morning show on WTBF. It's the biggest bang for your buck when it comes to advertising dollars in our area.
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It's all your favorites. We keep them rolling one after the other. Well, we're only about 100 days away from Christmas. We're going to talk about it in two songs.

0: Boy Meets Girl and Waiting for a Star to Fall. Are you ready for Christmas? We're now about 99 days away from Christmas, and Hallmark is going to kick off their countdown to Christmas with a premiere of Holiday Touchdown, A Bears Story, on October the 17th. It's the third movie made in partnership with the NFL. The other two were focused on Kansas City and Buffalo. So here's the thing. This is starting October the 17th, literally a month from now. We'll be into Christmas movies on the Hallmark Channel. Are you ready for that?
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0: The U.S. Treasury quietly released its official financial report for 2025. It appears by its own numbers, the U.S. government seems insolvent. It's reported that the Treasury shows about $6 trillion in assets and over $47 trillion in liabilities. Add it all up, and it looks like the U.S. owes more than $130 trillion it doesn't have. 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

0: Wilson Phillips and Hold On, kind of that second generation superstar group, right? You've got the Mamas and the Papas and the Beach Boys represented with Carney and Wendy Wilson and China Phillips. 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

0: playing all your favorites one after the other. I'm Chris Kellogg, and thanks for being here. It's been a crazy movie year so far. Now, Spider-Man Brand New Day is the highest grossing movie of all time in the domestic box office, and it looks like it's number three worldwide. Avatar is still number one with over $2.9 billion. Avengers Endgame, over $2.7 billion. But Spider-Man's still out there pulling in a lot of movie tickets, and we got a lot to look forward to this year, too. Practical Magic 2 just opened. We've got Dune Part 3, Wildwood. It's all coming.
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1: News. I'm Sue Guzman. With no movement in the Iran conflict, President Trump is reportedly set to meet with Arab leaders next week.
2: According to a new interview that President Trump gave Axios, there's a plan for him to meet with some Gulf leaders in New York on the sidelines of the UN General Assembly. The talk would be about ending the Iran war.
1: Fox's Peter Doocy at the White House. It comes as the State Department has agreed to issue visas for key Iranian diplomats to attend the UN General Assembly. Man with a history of mental illness sentenced after spraying vinegar water on Democrat Congresswoman Ilhan Omar.
3: Anthony Kaczmarczyk is sentenced to 14 months in federal prison after pleading guilty to assaulting a U.S. officer when he approached Rep. Ilhan Omar during a speaking event in January, as he said that Omar was splitting Minnesota apart.
1: Fox's Jeff Manasso. 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
4: Reginald Hare was a church musician who later served as a parish priest in England and the Bishop of Calcutta. No matter where he served, Reginald was always impressed by the holiness of God. His most famous hymn reflects the awe of majesty of God. 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

0: Good morning, my friends, and welcome to another morning show. Boy, is it Friday. It sure is. Thank you so much for joining me. It doesn't matter how tired you are, how ready you are for this week to be done, or maybe your week is just getting started. Maybe you work on the weekends. That don't matter to me, my friend. I'm just glad you're here. Thank you so much. Happy, happy, happy Friday. It's going to be a great day. I don't care how your morning started. Truly. It's going to be a great day. Because you cannot let the first 15 minutes or however long you've been awake ruin the 12 hours or so or more that you have ahead of you. Amen. Anyways, let's take a look at the weather, shall we?
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0: Currently 69 degrees here on the square. Excuse me. Oh my goodness, excuse me. Wow. I took a really, really, really big swig of my energy drink. I'm not gonna lie to you. I had like 3 hours of sleep. But it was for a good reason. It was for a good reason. 64 degrees out of the airport. Fair skies reported. And I think we can agree. I'm gonna be completely honest with you. I did not look to this morning. Typically, I do. Typically, I take those first couple steps off my porch and I take a look at the sky. No, that did not happen today. No. Today, though, you can expect a high of 95 degrees with sunny skies. Tonight, a low of 70 and mostly clear. Saturday, a high of 95 and sunny with a 50% chance of thunderstorms in the afternoon. So they've bumped that up since yesterday. Saturday night, a low of 69 with a 30% chance of thunderstorms overnight. Sunday, a high of 93 and mostly sunny with a slight 20% chance of thunderstorms in the afternoon. And Sunday night, a low of 70 and partly cloudy. Monday, we're looking at about the same, or actually exactly the same forecast as Sunday, with a high of 93, sunny skies, and then a 20% chance of thunderstorms in the afternoon, and a low of 69 Monday night and partly cloudy. So, nothing crazy. Nothing crazy. A little bit of a higher rain chance than we had previously for Saturday. Yesterday it was the same as the rest of the weekend, and into the first of the week it was 20% chance. Now it is 50. That is more. So, yeah, hopefully we do get some rain Saturday evening, afternoon, whatever. We could always use a little rain. We could always use a little rain. We have been kind of dancing in and out of the drought here and there. So, let's hope we get some rain. Personally, I hope we get some. But hey, what do I know? I just do the radio. Anyways, my friends, this morning, let's get started with a little bit of gospel music, shall we? Sometimes that is exactly what you need in the morning, and that's exactly what we're playing. A little bit of gospel music. So let's get right into it. But before we do that, I want to thank you again for joining me this morning. It's genuinely always a pleasure to spend my mornings here with you on the morning show. And without you, what would I be? A crazy person talking to herself. That's right. That's right. So thank you, each and every single one of you, for joining us this morning. Happy Friday. And I genuinely hope that you have a wonderful, amazing day, because you deserve it, my friend. You deserve to have a good day. So let's get that good day started, shall we?

0: Good morning. Here's today's devotional entitled, Not by Might Nor Power. We're reading Romans 10, verses 1 through 17. Believe me, friends, all I want for Israel is what's best for Israel. Salvation, nothing less. I want it with all my heart and pray to God for it all the time. I readily admit that the Jews are impressively energetic regarding God, but they're doing everything exactly backwards. They don't seem to realize that this comprehensive setting things right that is salvation is God's business, and a most flourishing business it is. Right across the street, they set up their own salvation shops and noisily hawk their wares. After all these years of refusing to really deal with God on His terms, insisting instead on making their own deals, they have nothing to show for it. The earlier revelation was intended simply to get us ready for the Messiah, who then puts everything right for those who trust Him to do it. Moses wrote that anyone who insists on using the law code to live right before God soon discovers it's not so easy. Every detail of life regulated by fine print. But trusting God to shape the right living in us is a different story. No precarious climb up to heaven to recruit the Messiah. No dangerous descent into hell to rescue the Messiah. So what exactly was Moses saying? The word that saves is right here, as near as the tongue in your mouth, as close as the heart in your chest. It's the word of faith that welcomes God to go to work and set things right for us. That is the core of our preaching. Say the welcoming word to God, Jesus is my master, embracing body and soul God's work of doing in us what He did in raising Jesus from the dead. That's it. You're not doing anything. You're simply calling out to God, trusting Him to do it for you. That's salvation. With your whole being, you embrace God setting things right, and then you say it right out loud. God has set everything right between Him and me. Scripture reassures us no one who trusts God like this, heart and soul, will ever regret it. It's exactly the same no matter what a person's religious background may be. The same God for all of us, acting the same incredibly generous way to everyone who calls out for help. Everyone who calls, help God, gets it. But how can people call for help if they don't know who to trust? And how can they know who to trust if they haven't heard of the one who can be trusted? And how can they hear if nobody tells them? And how is anyone going to tell them unless someone is sent to do it? That's why Scripture exclaims, a sight to take your breath away, grand processions of people telling all the good things of God. But not everybody is ready for this, ready to see and hear and act. Isaiah asked what we all ask at one time or another, does anyone care, God? Is anyone listening and believing a word of it? The point is, before you trust, you have to listen. But unless Christ's word is preached, there's nothing to listen to. David Egner writes, I could feel the anguish in the words of her letter. I want so much for my father to come to the Lord. I do my best to be the perfect daughter and to witness to him. Yet I always do something wrong. He'll go to hell, and it's my fault. No one can doubt that daughter's love for her dad. She wants what is best for him. But think about it a moment. She can't make the choice for her father. He must personally receive Christ as his Savior. There's something else. In the book of Zechariah, the Lord said, not by might nor by power, but by my Spirit. We do all we can to be an effective witness and example, but the life-changing work was done by God. The Apostle Paul's heart was broken over his fellow Jews who had not accepted Christ. Yet he knew it was a decision that only they could make as the Lord moved in their hearts to accept the truth of the Word of God. What we cannot do to change a heart, the Lord does by His all-powerful Spirit. Our loved one's salvation does not depend on our perfect witness, so we mustn't blame ourselves for not being good enough. God is strong enough to knock down mountains. If we're doing our part, we can trust Him to do His. Lord, we know we can plant the seed, but only You can give the harvest. Help us, Lord, to do the work and turn it over to the Spirit who does the harvesting. Amen.
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0: News. I'm CJ Papa. It's a small price to pay for the war in Iran, the theme from President Trump on the rising cost of fuel.
1: It's a little more. It's even if it was, frankly, even if it was a lot more.
0: And you're paying a lot more this morning. AAA reports a gallon of regular on average of 3 cents overnight, stopping at 4.46, while diesel hits another record at 6.44 a gallon. That's up 98 cents from a year ago. Florida Republican Congresswoman Maria Salazar breaks with the president's immigration crackdown, saying this in her campaign ad.
2: The same Hispanics who help you get to the White House in 2024 feel betrayed today.
0: DHS responded, the men and women of ICE are enforcing the laws passed by Congress. World leaders in New York City next week for the UN General Assembly. Axios reports President Trump is expected to meet with Gulf leaders about the war in Iran. 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
15: With another ARN News update, I'm Leah Brandon. Drought conditions getting worse across the state and increasing the risk of wildfires. The Alabama Forestry Commission says this time of year is normally when the state builds up a cushion of moisture before conditions get dry. But that cushion is not there this year. Alabama Forestry's Ricky Fields telling WBRC.
16: We definitely are a little bit drier than what we like to be, especially going into October, November. Those are historically the driest 2 months of the year. We do urge caution, especially as the cooler temps start rolling in, people start coming out.
15: Officials also recommend watering your lawn whenever possible. And it took 30 years after Jeffrey Lee was convicted in a double murder, but he has been executed. Governor Kay Ivey's office says he was pronounced dead at 6:22 p.m. last night. I'm Leah Brandon, and you're up to date around the world, around your state. This is the Alabama Radio Network.
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18: 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I'm Jeff Manasso, Fox News.
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20: There we go. Let's take a look at our local news, shall we? The Crenshaw County Historical Museum will have open house Saturday from 10 to 2. And we will also have a guitar circle here in Troy this Saturday from 10:30 a.m. to noon at the studio at 303 East Walnut Street in Troy, Alabama. Don't forget your guitar. 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But most of all, have fun. We'll also be having Troy Writers Guild meeting Saturday from 10:30 to noon at the Public Library at 500 East Walnut Street. You can meet up and hang with other local writers, create on the spot, and share your work. 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You'll need them. Contact Stephanie Shackelford if you have any questions at 334-465-5911. The Alabama Agricultural Museum is hosting a corn husk doll making workshop on Saturday from 11 to 3 at the museum in Dothan. Admission is free. The First Presbyterian Church on West Main Street of Dothan. Oh, that's the one that we had to print a retraction on that one. Union Springs City Council meets Monday night at 6 at the courthouse. AA meets Monday night at 7 at First Baptist Church in Luverne. Troy City Council meets Tuesday at 5 at City Hall. And this month, the City of Troy's District 4, Stephanie Baker's district, has a special cleanup. Residents of single-family dwellings in District 4 can dispose of large items for free. If your last name begins with Q, S, or T, it's time to renew your vehicle tag this month. And that, my friends, is our local news.
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9: And in other news, Jimmy Dixon, age 76, of Troy, died recently. The funeral service for Jimmy Dixon is Saturday at 11 at Old Mount Zion Missionary Baptist Church, with Pastor T.C. Johnson officiating and burial in the church cemetery. Visitation is today from noon to 5:30. George F. Grubbs Funeral Home directing. Johnny Lee Jackson, also known as Tank, age 66, of Goshen, died recently. The funeral for Tank Jackson is Saturday at 1:30 at Shiloh Missionary Baptist Church, with Pastor Terry Ellison officiating and burial in the Bethel AME Church Cemetery. Visitation is today from noon to 5:30. George F. Grubbs Funeral Home directing. Ruthie Ruffin, age 74, of Troy, died recently. The funeral for Ruthie Ruffin is Sunday at 1 at Lily Baptist Church, with Reverend Stanley Gillis officiating, and visitation Saturday from noon to 5:30. George F. Grubbs Funeral Home directing. Dorothy Newby, age 67, of Troy, died recently. The funeral for Dorothy Newby is Sunday at 2 at First Missionary Baptist Church of Troy, with Pastor Major Lane officiating in burial in the Carroll Street Cemetery. Visitation is Saturday from 11 to 4. George F. Grubbs Funeral Home directing. John Pierce McCrary, Jr., age 63, of Coosetta, died recently. Funeral services for Johnny McCrary will be Monday at 2 at the Chapel of Dillard Funeral Home in Troy, with burial in Henson Cemetery, with Dillard Funeral Home directing. Visitation will be Sunday evening from 5 to 7 at Dillard Funeral Home in Troy. Neil George, Jr., age 89, died recently. Arrangements for Neil George Jr. will be announced later by George F. Grubbs Funeral Home. Funeral announcements are listed on our website at WTBFradio.com. Just click on obituaries.
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20: And to look at our weather this morning, currently 69 degrees here on the square, 65 out at Troy Municipal Airport. Today you can expect a high of 95 degrees with sunny skies. Tonight a low of 70 and mostly clear. Saturday a high of 95 and sunny with a 50% chance of thunderstorms in the afternoon. Saturday night a low of 69 with a 30% chance of thunderstorms. Sunday, a high of 93, mostly sunny with a 20% chance of thunderstorms in the afternoon. And Sunday night, a low of 70 and partly cloudy. Monday, a high of 93 and mostly sunny with a slight 20% chance of thunderstorms in the afternoon. So, nothing crazy going on here whatsoever. A little bit of a higher rain chance on Saturday than we've had this week. Previously, we were projected to have a 20% chance. Now it is a 50% chance. But we could always use a little more rain. So I'm not complaining. We are at the low end of the drought monitor currently here in Pike County. I was looking at it just a couple minutes ago. So let's hope we get a little rain to stave that off. But it's time to take a look here at the Southeast Ag Network before ARN Sports.
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11: In livestock news from Southeast AgNet, the National Pork Producers Council is welcoming movement on the Senate's farm bill, saying the legislation brings agriculture one step closer to the certainty of a five-year farm bill reauthorization. Following action by the U.S. Senate Committee on Agriculture, Nutrition, and Forestry, pork producers are now urging lawmakers to address one of the industry's top priorities, preventing what they call a patchwork of state-by-state farm animal housing regulations, including those created by California's Proposition 12. Rob Brenneman, president of the National Pork Producers Council and a pork producer from Iowa, says producers need protection from being forced to modify facilities every time another state adopts different animal housing requirements. The organization also argues that Proposition 12 limits the ability of veterinarians to help guide animal care practices based on the latest science. Illinois veterinarian Dr. Bill Hollis and Dr. Aaron Lauer say animal welfare cannot be measured by square footage alone, noting that veterinary medicine relies on evolving research and continuous improvement. NPPC leaders contend that differing state regulations could make it more difficult for producers to adopt new science-based management practices and remain competitive. For more information, visit southeastagnet.com.
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15: Network. Alabama and Auburn getting ready for their week 3 matchups. 10th ranked Crimson Tide facing off against Florida State tomorrow afternoon at Bryant-Denny Stadium, while the Tigers go head to head with Florida tomorrow evening at Jordan-Hare. It'll be a hot day in Alabama. Officials urging everyone to hydrate before attending the games. Both Alabama and Auburn hold a 2-0 overall record to start their 2026 campaign. UAB on the road to take on Louisiana Saturday. Head coach Alex Mortensen tells WBRC they have plenty to clean up before heading to the game.
2: We want more wins. Absolutely, of course. What creates that? Better detail, better preparation.
15: Two former NFL players shut out of returning. Xavion Harris and Daquan Wright spent time in training camps before being waived and enrolled at LSU after a court ruling opened a path back to college play. The players were not added to the roster after a lawsuit was filed by the SEC against LSU. Both players are exploring their legal options to the NFL's decision. I'm Angie Norvell for the Alabama Radio Network.
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3: Josh Allen accounted for 5 touchdowns, leading the Bills to a 41-31 win over the Lions in the NFL Thursday night game. The Bills scored touchdowns on their first 4 possessions in their first ever regular season game in their new stadium. Coach Joe Brady.
4: Like, it was the game that Buffalo deserved, right? Like, I'm so excited for the city to get the result that they, you know, there's a lot of time in the making at the stadium, and I mean, the atmosphere was incredible.
3: The Bills now 2-0. They'll host the Chargers in Week 3. The 1-1 Lions next week host the Jets. College football tomorrow includes a top-10 showdown with 7th-ranked LSU visiting number 9 Ole Miss. LSU QB Sam Leavitt upgraded from doubtful to questionable in the latest injury report. Headlines from baseball. The Dodgers beat the Reds 8-2. The win clinched the Dodgers' 5th straight National League West title. Meanwhile, the White Sox beat the Tigers 3-1. The Sox gain a half game on the idle Guardians. Chicago and Cleveland are tied for the AL Central lead with 9 games to go. I'm Matt McCoy.
5: And just like that, it's time to take a look at local sports, and boy, do we have plenty going on.
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6: 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And then on 96.3, we'll have Zion Chapel at Goshen. Slocum will be at Pike County. Crenshaw Christian at Hooper Academy. Sampson at Brantley. Abbeville at Elba. Highland Home at Geneva County. And Luverne at Thomasville. Charles Henderson will be at Elmore County. After the game, the high school scoreboard show will be on from 10 to midnight with Mark Ritchie and Big C on FM 94.7. A Saturday morning breakdown show is on Saturday morning at 10. Chase and Nick will have some great music along with college football, high school football, and a little bit of Braves thrown in. We are winding down. It's fall for baseball, and I know all eyes are on the postseason playoffs for baseball at this point. College football, Troy is at Missouri. 6 o'clock kickoff, airtime at 4 on FM 94.7. 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Alabama will be at Florida State at 2:30. Nope, Alabama is hosting Florida State at 2:30. Alabama State will have a bye weekend. South Alabama hosts Ohio at 6, and UAB will be at Louisiana at 7. So let's see. South Alabama is in state, so that's going to be big.

0: The Braves Sunday at 12:55 as they wrap up a three-game series against the Houston Astros there in Texas. 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He'll broadcast live from Baumhauer's. So that will be the start of the week after we see what happens in Missouri. And we talked about this yesterday. Troy getting a pretty big payout to go to Missouri, but Missouri better watch out because we've beaten them before. We can beat them again.
1: Amen. Doesn't matter if it was 22 years ago or not.
0: I know, and I'm still watching to see the fallout, waiting to see between the Tigers and the Gators. John Summerall has drawn a line in the sand. He said Florida State or Florida Gators pay his mortgage, so they're going to be Gators. So I don't know what his wife's doing. I wonder if she's going to be wearing her Auburn shirt under her Gator shirt.
1: I don't know.
0: I don't know.
1: I reckon we'll see.
0: So,
1: but it's Friday. You know what that means when it comes to music. It's Country Music Day.
0: Oh, John Mike had one he wanted us to play.
1: You just let me know. I just pulled up. Oh. Anything I could think of.
0: He's actually in the video of this one.
1: Good Lord.
0: I know. It's just a still picture.
1: Oh, good Lord.
0: I don't know the name of it. I'll have to see when he gets on the road. Maybe he'll text it to me.
1: But we...
0: Abby's a little tired this morning.
1: I'm just playing songs that I remember hearing on country music radio throughout my childhood and such.
0: Abby,
1: so.
0: I got to ride home in the back of the truck.
1: Yes,
0: from
1: yes.
0: My grandmother's and my two grandmothers lived out in the country, and every now and then Dad would open the back window on the truck, and you know that little sliding window.
1: Mm-hmm.
0: He'd crank up the, I don't know what station it was. I want to say 95.5 country music.
1: Yeah,
0: and we would sit in the back. Of course, you had to sit, you know, low down, or your hair mm-hmm. would blow everywhere. You weren't sitting on the side of the truck. You
1: yeah.
0: were sitting, you know, low in the cab. Down 231, headed back to Ozark.
1: My dad played three radio stations that I remember. 96.9, The Legend.
0: Oh, I remember that one.
1: 102.9, which is Rock 103 out of Columbus. And exactly where I'm sitting right now. So, those are the three I remember. So.
0: Well, and back in that day, I don't know when they switched. They were, at some point, WTBF was a country station.
1: Yeah.
0: So. That's why we have a lot of country CDs around here.
1: We
0: so.
1: Sure do. But
0: anyway, so what you got for today?
1: I'm kicking it off with George Strait. Can't go wrong.
0: I love me some George Strait.
1: So let's just get right into it.

0: It's about 6:30. You know what that means.
1: 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Talk to them today. Get your kids in. Make sure you've got that primary care doctor for your kids. You know, cold and flu season is coming if it's not already here. I know we've had some COVID run through some of the schools in our area. Once our kiddos get together and they start sneezing on each other, you don't know what you're going to get.
0: Amen.
1: So you need to have those doctors in place so that they can help keep your kids healthy and safe and ready for the school day. Pike County schools today are having chicken nuggets with broccoli and cheese, potato wedges, apple slices, and a dinner roll. Of course, your choice of drink. Let's see, this is Crenshaw County. They're having a hot dog today with cheese, onions, and oven-cooked French fries, crinkle cut. That's always good. Fresh fruit and your choice of drink. And then it is National Cheeseburger Day, and Troy City Schools today are having a cheeseburger with lettuce and tomato, curly fries, assorted fruit, and assorted milk. Happy National Cheeseburger Day. I think I will partake of that tonight. John Michael will be at the football game, and I know he'll have a cheeseburger down in Goshen. He'll get that from the concession stand. So, hope everybody has a great day enjoying this Friday. And that's our school lunch menu today, brought to you by the Charles Henderson Child Health Center.
0: Wonderful. All right. We'll be sure to put that on for her.
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0: Diamond Rio with a little bit of Beautiful Mess. I do love that song. I'll tell you a story. One day I was driving my car, and when I'm driving my car, I'm in charge of the music because I'm driving. And typically I don't put on country music when I'm driving because that's not my favorite genre of music. I do like it, but it's not my favorite. But I'm driving, my husband's in the passenger seat, and I put on Beautiful Mess by Diamond Rio, and he looks at me and he says, "What have you done with my wife? Who are you?" So I guess that song is the exception when it comes to me playing music in the car. Recently, the first song I've been playing when I get in the car is Advice for the Young at Heart from Tears for Fears. Played that earlier this week, and it's been stuck in my head ever since. But it's top of the hour, time for Fox News.
1: Fox News, I'm DeAngelosi. ICE agent Christian Castro is due in federal court in St. Paul, Minnesota this morning, facing six counts of making materially false statements to the FBI.
2: Less than 24 hours after Christian Castro's bond was set during his Hennepin County District Court hearing on separate state charges. His conditional bail is set at $200,000. Castro is charged with shooting a Venezuelan man back in January and lying about the circumstances to investigators.
1: That's Fox's Molly Lyon. The war with Iran keeps driving up gas prices, regular up to $4.46 per gallon. President Trump says it's a small price to pay.
3: You have a little higher, you have a higher gas. It's a very inexpensive price to pay for what we've done. Remember that it's a little more. It's even if it was, frankly, even if it was a lot more.
1: Diesel's a nickel higher today to a new record high at $6.44, according to AAA. 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
17: With another ARN News update, I'm Leah Brandon. As some Alabama cities and counties are banning Flock cameras, experts are cautioning against an overreaction. Mark Sachs with Cyber Huntsville says there are more features being added to detect misuse.
18: There's also some safety nets now built in to where if an officer appears to be abusing it, they're automatically locked out. The software will lock them out. And a supervisor then has to go in and review what the officer was doing and then unlock the account.
17: Alabama lawmakers expected to discuss bills setting up guardrails for the automated car tag readers during the next legislative session. And drought conditions are getting worse across Alabama. The latest report from the U.S. Drought Monitor shows an expansion of areas experiencing drought following days of dry, hot weather. Some of the worst drought conditions are reported to be in West Alabama. I'm Leah Brandon, and you're up to date around the world, around your state. 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
19: This is House Call for Health. A liquid candy popular with kids is being recalled over a possible choking hazard. The Consumer Product Safety Commission says the Ricky Joy Company is recalling more than 2.3 million bottles of Ricky Joy Sour Crush rolling liquid candy bottles. The CPSC says the dispensing ball on the bottles can detach, possibly causing a serious injury or even death from choking. The 1.85 ounce plastic candy bottles were sold individually and in packs of 3 or 12 bottles in strawberry, blue raspberry, watermelon and green apple flavors with the Ricky Joy logo and a green monster on the bottle. 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The commission says consumers should stop using those candy bottles immediately and contact the Ricky Joy Company for a refund. For more health news, go to FoxNewsHealth.com. 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
8: And in our local news today, the Crenshaw County Historical Museum will be open Saturday for open house from 10 to 2. The Guitar Circle is Saturday from 10:30 to noon over at the studio on East Walnut Street. Bring your guitar and have some fun with some guitar friends. The Troy Writers Guild will have their next meeting Saturday from 10:30 to noon at the Troy Public Library there on East Walnut Street. Bring a pen and a notebook and have fun with other local writers. The Alabama Agricultural Museum has a corn husk doll making workshop Saturday from 11 to 3 at the museum in Dothan there at Landmark Park. Admission is free. The Union Springs City Council meets Monday night at 6 at the County Courthouse. AA meets Monday night at 7 at First Baptist Church in Luverne. The Troy City Council will meet Tuesday at 5 at City Hall. The Pike Regional Child Advocacy Center invites you to a luau for hope Saturday from 5 to 9 at the Emporium at 112 West Walnut Street here in Troy. It includes a social hour, silent auction, dinner, and entertainment. Go to PikeRegionalCAC.com or you can call 334-670-0487 for tickets. The Boys and Girls Club is having a fundraiser and a dueling piano show, Keys for Kids, on Thursday, October the 1st at the Social in downtown Troy. 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Slocum will be at Pike County, Crenshaw Christian at Hooper Academy, Sampson at Brantley, and Abbeville at Elba. Highland Home will be at Geneva County, Luverne at Thomasville, and Charles Henderson at Elmore County. 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Chase and Nick will have the Saturday Morning Breakdown show at 10 on FM 94.7 with some great music and college football, along with a little high school football review and Braves. 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Alabama will host Florida State at 2:30. Alabama State has a bye week. South Alabama will host Ohio. UAB will be at Louisiana. And then we'll join the Braves Sunday at 12:55. 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And then Trojan Talk will be Monday night at 6 with Barry McKnight broadcasting live from Baumhauer's. 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And that's our local news for today, this Friday, September the 18th.
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8: And in other news, Jimmy Dixon, age 76, of Troy, died recently. The funeral for Jimmy Dixon is Saturday at 11 at Old Mount Zion Missionary Baptist Church with Pastor T.C. Johnson officiating and burial in church cemetery. Visitation is Friday from noon to 5:30, George F. Grubbs Funeral Home directing. Johnny Lee Jackson, also known as Tank, age 66, of Goshen, died recently. The funeral for Tank Jackson is Saturday at 1:30 at Shiloh Missionary Baptist Church with Pastor Terry Ellison officiating and burial in Bethel AME Church Cemetery. Visitation is Friday from noon to 5:30. George F. Grubbs Funeral Home directing. Ruthie Ruffin, age 74, of Troy, died recently. The funeral for Ruthie Ruffin is Sunday at 1 at Lily Baptist Church with Reverend Stanley Gillis officiating and visitation Saturday from noon to 5:30, George F. Grubbs Funeral Home directing. Dorothy Newby, age 67, of Troy, died recently. The funeral for Dorothy Newby is Sunday at 2 at First Missionary Baptist Church of Troy with Pastor Major Lane officiating and burial in Carroll Street Cemetery. Visitation is Saturday from 11 to 4. George F. Grubbs Funeral Home directing. John Pierce McCrary Jr., age 63, of Coosetta, died recently. Funeral services for Johnny McCrary will be Monday at 2 at the Chapel of Dillard Funeral Home in Troy with burial in Henson Cemetery. Visitation will be Sunday evening from 5 to 7 at Dillard Funeral Home in Troy with Dillard Funeral Home directing. Neil George Jr., age 89, died recently. Funeral services for Neil George Jr. will be announced later by George F. Grubbs Funeral Home. Funeral announcements are listed on our website at WTBFradio.com. Just click on obituaries.
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0: And a look at our weather this morning. 70 degrees here on the square. 64 out at Troy Municipal Airport this morning. They're reporting fair skies, and I do believe we can agree it's a gorgeous morning here on the square. Today you can expect a high of 95 degrees with sunny skies. Tonight a low of 70 and mostly clear. Saturday, a high of 95 and sunny with a 50% chance of thunderstorms in the afternoon. Saturday night, a low of 69 with a 30% chance of thunderstorms. Sunday, a high of 93, mostly sunny with a 20% chance of thunderstorms in the afternoon. And Sunday night, a low of 70 and partly cloudy. Monday, much of the same, a high of 93 and mostly sunny with a slight 20% chance of thunderstorms in the afternoon. So, nothing to really talk about weather-wise.
8: Except that it may be cooling down just a little bit, relatively speaking.
0: I don't know. It looks like we are getting right back to where we were, which is extremely disheartening, but we do what we can. So we're going to keep our eye on it, my friends. All you got to do is keep your ear right here, and we'll keep you updated on everything weather. In the meantime, we're going to take a look at a couple more commercials, and then we'll be right back to get back into the music here in this 7 o'clock hour. 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
12: 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John Mike will be your host with his gang of experts each week. 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Hey, Troy, Mama Goldberg's is turning 50 years old, and we want you to celebrate with us. All month long, every Thursday in September, enjoy $1 nachos all day long. And mark your calendar for Thursday, September 17th. We're celebrating with free birthday cake at Mama Goldberg's. Founded in Auburn, Alabama in 1976, Mama Goldberg's is celebrating 50 years at locations across the South. So come celebrate 50 years of Mama Goldberg's with us on the square. Mama Goldberg's in Troy, 50 years old, and we're just getting started.

0: Tulsa Time from Don Williams. And it's, or it was, bell time.
1: It was. You heard that bell at 7:29:30 today. Clock Setters Club of the Air. Do what you need to do at 7:29:30. We used to have to set our watches, but luckily I don't have to do that anymore.
0: Technology has come so far.
1: I know. But
0: unfortunately,
1: you young folks can't even hardly read a clock. A real one.
0: I can too.
1: You
0: can?
1: Okay, all right.
0: We had an analog clock back there.
1: Oh, we did for a while. Now we've got that digital one that tells us the temperature and everything else. Surprised it doesn't tell us like humidity and all that good
0: stuff. I know, it's crazy. It tells us indoor and outdoor temperature.
1: But that was the 7:29:30 bell. 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

0: I'm going to call this last call for birthdays and anniversaries this morning, my friends. 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
1: I was just in there getting a birthday cake for John Mike yesterday.
0: You sure were.
1: They're cute. They're pretty.
0: Mm-hmm.
1: I like them.
0: And
1: I needed to take a hunk out of that one.
0: Oh, yeah.
1: And our Happy Meal is going out to kids 10 and under in that anniversary rose. We have one anniversary today. 67 years, Abby.
0: Wow.
1: 67. That's longer than I've been alive. But we'll talk about them in just a little bit. 334-566-0300.
0: You got about, we'll say 3 minutes and 43 seconds until we call out them birthdays. So go ahead and give us a call, because you're running out of time. 334-566-0300.

0: Shenandoah, Two Dozen Roses, and it's time to take a look at about two dozen birthdays.
1: It is. We got 19 today on our list, Abby. So as I put in our number into our special random number generator, let's read them off. We've got Friday, September 18th. Aiden Myers is 17 today in Troy, called in by mom. Wyatt Webb of Troy is 3 today, called in by his mom. Barbara Green of Troy is celebrating. Her daughter called in, and Retha called in for that. And then Miss Retha Griffin is having a birthday as well here in Troy. Gary G. Tater Garrett of Troy is the big 7-0 today. John Mike called in to wish Gary a very happy birthday. He plays with the Country Rhythm and Blues Band. If you're down there in Brundage today, make sure you give Gary a big happy birthday. Jessica Carpenter Miller of Luverne is celebrating a birthday today. Thelma Stevens of Troy is celebrating, called in by her children. Karen Jones is 63 today in Brundage, called in by her sister. Marquise Fowler of Brantley is 11 today, called in by his granny. And then celebrating on Saturday, September the 19th, Kevin Griffin of Troy is celebrating. His wife called in to wish him a happy birthday. Candace Moore of Brundage is 48 tomorrow, called in by her husband. Jackie Urquhart of Troy is 62 tomorrow, called in by her family. Tyler Harrison is 21 tomorrow, also of the Country Rhythm and Blues. He's the young face of the group. If you're down there tonight listening to the band, please give Tyler a happy, happy birthday. Coach Forrest Lee is 67 tomorrow. Mikey Peacock is 13 tomorrow in Troy, called in by Granddaddy and Grandmama. Denisha Seawright of Luverne is 32 tomorrow, called in by her family. Jody Davis III of Troy is turning 8 tomorrow, called in by his family. Bob Thrash in the Pronto community is 82 tomorrow, called in by a friend. And Madison Brundage turning 13, a teenager in Troy on Saturday, called in by Miss Bobby Jean and family. That is our birthdays for today. And let's see, our lucky random number generator is lucky number
0: 15.
1: Lucky number 15 for that Piggly Wiggly birthday cake and sharing that information with Tim Hudson, that number with Tim Hudson. He was a pitcher for the Braves, and I think he's come back and taught at Auburn. He was an Auburn graduate. Great pitcher. Like to hear him talk on some of those documentaries. Our number 15 is celebrating a birthday tomorrow. Denisha Seawright turning 32. That's our Piggly Wiggly birthday cake winner today. Denisha Seawright, whose birthday is tomorrow. She'll be 32. Denisha, you need to come by the radio station and pick up that certificate and take it out to the Piggly Wiggly on 231. And you can have that tasty, delicious birthday cake to celebrate. Turn in the big 3-2 tomorrow. Happy birthday, Denisha, our Piggly Wiggly birthday cake winner. We have a couple of Happy Meals to give away. Wyatt Webb of Troy, who is turning 3. And Jody Davis III, who is turning 8. Those are our two winners for a Happy Meal from McDonald's, our Murphy Family Restaurant. Come by the radio station and pick up those gift cards, Wyatt Webb and Jody Davis, and get your Happy Meal to celebrate your birthday today. Go get you a chicken nuggies or a hamburger for your birthday. Our birthday cake winner today, Denisha Seawright. Our Happy Meal winners, Wyatt Webb and Jody Davis III. One anniversary I told you about, Abby. 67 years of Wedded Bliss. 67. I think I'm at 36 right now. Wow. That's almost twice as much as me. Wayne and Jeanette Wilson of Brundage. They're celebrating their anniversary today. Want to wish them a very, very happy anniversary. Automatic winners of an anniversary rose from Jean's Flowers over on South Brundage Street. Mr. Wayne, go over there and get that rose, that anniversary rose for your beautiful bride today. Wayne and Jeanette Wilson, 67 years. Happy, happy anniversary. Our birthday cake winner, Denisha Seawright. Our Happy Meal winners, Wyatt Webb and Jody Davis. And that's our birthdays for today. Let's tell everybody happy birthday.
0: Woohoo!
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6: All right, and John Mike has sent us a song this morning. Allegedly, he's in the video for this.
7: Yeah, it's a steal. It's a quick one.
6: Cool.
7: So, I don't know. What's the name of it? Does it say?
6: Thanks to All the DJs.
7: And who's it by? Does it say?
6: It doesn't say.
7: Okay. Yeah, I don't know the name, but...
6: I don't know it.
7: We'll listen to it.
6: I reckon we will.
7: It's not a Robo Man song. It's
6: thank goodness
7: by a real person.
6: So here it is.

0: right, and it's time for church news this morning.
1: It is, and if you like that song, John Mike said it's Austin Turner who is singing that song. Thanks to all the DJs. My favorite DJ, except...
0: No, it's John okay.
1: Mike, I gotta say that. Casey Kasem.
0: Yeah.
1: KBI. Casey Kasem. Top 40. He just has a voice.
0: Yeah.
1: The voice is what it is, which, you know, I guess for a good DJ, I don't have that voice, but Casey Kasem, that was mine. You knew when he came on, it was going to be a great show.
0: Mm-hmm.
1: Top 40. Anyway, it's time for church news.
0: Yay!
1: 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Open Monday through Friday, 10:30 to 2, with the best lunch around. And they will be open this Sunday as well. They're normally open the first and third Sundays of the month, 10:30 to 2. Grab you some lunch. Follow them on Facebook where you can find the lunch menu on Sunday and any of the specials that happen to pop up after the first of after we do the show here each and every day. Today's Friday, so it's whitefish
0: fried
1: day.
0: Fried whitefish on the menu.
1: They do it so well.
0: Mm-hmm. Tyler really enjoys that one. Also, baked chicken breast, chicken fingers, baked ham, or roast beef with gravy. Rice with gravy on sides, dressing with gravy and cranberry. Chicken and dumplings, turnips, sweet potato souffle, fried okra, or fried green tomatoes. 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Of course, they have their specials, the shrimp platter. And Friday also means fried oysters, so you also have an oyster platter or shrimp and oysters if you're feeling a little adventurous. Chef or house salad. And then a chicken finger basket on the menu as well. Last week for dessert, they had plain cheesecake with strawberry topping. Absolutely divine, may I say. Strawberry shortcake, peach cobbler, and of course, it wouldn't be Sisters without that world-famous Nanner Pudding.
1: Nanner Pudding. 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In our church news, TNT Open Door Ministry is having their hamburger steak plate, mashed potatoes, green beans, and a piece of cake for $10 today from 10 to 2. 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It is out at TNT Open Door Ministries in on County Road 105 in Jack. 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Workers of the Word and Island Girl on S.A. Graham Boulevard in Brundage have Bible study and breakfast every Saturday at 10. Mount Moriah Baptist Church is having their 158th anniversary and homecoming on Sunday at 11 with Rob Jackson as their guest speaker. You can come enjoy lunch, bring you a covered dish to share. 1053 County Road 1111 in Troy is that address for Mount Moriah Baptist Church. Grief Share continues Sunday afternoons from 2:30 to 3:30 in the youth room at Troy First Methodist Church. It's a Christ-centered, biblically-based support group for persons who are suffering the loss of a loved one through death and include a video seminar, group discussions, and a personal workbook. It's going to last for 13 weeks. You can register at griefshare.org or you can call the church at 334-566-4400. They're having revival out at New Shiloh Missionary Baptist Church. It starts Sunday at 11 with their pastor Henry Reynolds, and then on the 21st with Pastor Ernest Hardman at 6:30, and also at 6:30 on Tuesday at 6:30 with guest speaker Braylon Roberts. The 5th Annual Glory Road Ministry Tent Revival starts Monday through next Saturday at Turner's Park in Luverne, 7 p.m. nightly. And that's our church news sponsored by Sisters Restaurant.
2: 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News. I'm CJ Papa. World leaders arrive in New York City for the UN General Assembly.
3: President Trump, who is set to meet with leaders from six Gulf countries on the sidelines of the UN next week, told Axios that he's approaching a critical juncture and weighing a decision on whether to restart massive attacks to bring the conflict to a close. He said, quote, I have a big decision coming up. Do I want to go in and annihilate them, meaning the Iranian regime, or do I not? It's a big decision. Anything could happen with me.
2: Fox's Jackie Herring of the White House. Legendary Berkshire Hathaway leader Warren Buffett stepping down as chairman. He's been leading the Berkshire since 1965. He's now 96 days on as chairman emeritus. And it's never too early to think about Christmas. The Postal Service will be accepting letters for Santa 98 days until the big day. 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
7: With another ARN News update, I'm Leah Brandon. Drought conditions getting worse across the state and increasing the risk of wildfires. The Alabama Forestry Commission says this time of year is normally when the state builds up a cushion of moisture before conditions get dry. But that cushion is not there this year. Alabama Forestry's Ricky Fields telling WBRC.
8: We definitely are a little bit drier than what we like to be, especially going into October, November. Those are historically the driest 2 months of the year. And we do urge caution, especially as the cooler temps start rolling in, people start coming out.
7: Officials also recommend watering your lawn whenever possible. And it took 30 years after Jeffrey Lee was convicted in a double murder, but he has been executed. Governor Kay Ivey's office says he was pronounced dead at 6:22 p.m. last night. I'm Leah Brandon, and you're up to date around the world, around your state. This is the Alabama Radio Network.
9: This is Nnamdi Asamoah. I play football for the Philadelphia Eagles, but what I do off the field with United Way might be more important. 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
1: And in our local news today, the Crenshaw County Historical Museum will have open house Saturday from 10 to 2. 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The Alabama Agricultural Museum is hosting a corn husk doll making workshop Saturday from 11 to 3 at the museum there in Dothan. Admission is free. The Union Springs City Council meets Monday night at 6 at the County Courthouse. AA meets Monday night at 7 at First Baptist Church in Luverne. The Troy City Council meets Tuesday at 5 at City Hall. 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Our guest prognosticator this week is the online queen, Ruth Qualls. She was there with the gang of experts out at Hooks this past Wednesday. Our Friday night games, Ayrton at George W. Long on FM 94.7, Zion Chapel at Goshen on FM 96.3, other area games, Slocum at Pike County, Crenshaw Christian at Hooper Academy, Sampson at Brantley, Abbeville at Elba, Highland Home at Geneva County, Luverne at Thomasville, and Charles Henderson at Elmore County. 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Alabama is hosting Florida State, 2:30 on Saturday. Alabama State has a bye. South Alabama will host Ohio at 6, and UAB will be at Louisiana at 7. We'll join the Braves on Sunday afternoon at 12:55 as they wrap up that three-game series with the Houston Astros. 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And then Barry McKnight starts the week off with Trojan Talk from Baumhauer's. 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
1: And in other news, Jimmy Dixon, age 76, of Troy, died recently. The funeral for Jimmy Dixon is Saturday at 11 at Old Mount Zion Missionary Baptist Church with Pastor T.C. Johnson officiating and burial in the church cemetery. Visitation is today from noon to 5:30. George F. Grubb's funeral home directing. Johnny Lee Jackson, also known as Tank, age 66, of Goshen, died recently. The funeral service for Johnny Tank Jackson will be Saturday at 1:30 at Shiloh Missionary Baptist Church with Pastor Terry Ellison officiating and burial in the Bethel AME Church Cemetery. Visitation is today from noon to 5:30. George F. Grubb's funeral home directing. Ruthie Ruffin, age 74, of Troy, died recently. The funeral service for Ruthie Ruffin will be Sunday at 1 at Lily Baptist Church with Reverend Stanley Gillis officiating. Visitation is from noon to 5:30. George F. Grubb's funeral home directing. Dorothy Newby, age 67, of Troy, died recently. The funeral service for Dorothy Newby is Sunday at 2 at First Missionary Baptist Church in Troy with Pastor Major Lane officiating. Burial is in the Carroll Street Cemetery. Visitation is Saturday from 11 to 4, George F. Grubb's funeral home directing. John Pierce McCrary, Jr., age 63, of Cusetta, died recently. Funeral services for Johnny McCrary will be Monday at 2 at the Chapel of Dillard Funeral Home in Troy with burial in Henson Cemetery. Dillard Funeral Home directing. Visitation is Sunday evening from 5 to 7 at Dillard Funeral Home in Troy. Neil George Jr., age 89, died recently. Arrangements for Neil George Jr. will be announced later by George F. Grubb's funeral home. Funeral announcements are listed on our website at WTBFradio.com. Just click on obituaries.
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1: And in our weather update today, the Troy Municipal Airport site is still reporting, up there it went, 69 degrees and fair skies, 87% humidity with calm winds and visibility at 10 miles per hour. It is 73 degrees, almost 74, here on the square in downtown Troy. Today we are expecting sunny skies with a high near 95 and some light winds with mostly clear skies tonight and a low around 70. We do have a chance of showers in the afternoon on Saturday. Sunny with a high near 95. That chance of rain is 50%. A 30% chance of showers and thunderstorms overnight on Saturday. Partly cloudy with a low around 69. Sunday, an afternoon shower or two, 20% chance, mostly sunny with a high near 93, and Sunday night, partly cloudy with a low around 70. We do have a chance of rain in the afternoon, Monday and Tuesday. Highs will be in the around 93 each day and low around 69. So we are cooling down a hint as we make it into the first part of fall, according to the skies. So, again, today, 69 right now and 74 here on the square. Let's see. Let's look at a little bit of Southeast AgNet before we get into some more music.
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12: From the Southeast AgNet, it's Bottom Line. This afternoon's monthly cattle on feed report expected to show more cattle on feed, perhaps more important, more cattle being fed longer. Average estimates show the cattle on feed up 1 to 2% from a year ago. Bottom line analysts add that the number of cattle on feed more than 150 days will be over 3.5 million head. That's 18% more than a year ago. Cattle on feed 120 days or more look to total over 5 million, and that's 14% higher than this time a year ago. As usual, debate on placements of cattle, but the average estimate down 3 to 4%. This is the bottom line report. Sinister Nexus, a new pre-emergent soybean herbicide from Helena. 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

0: All right, a little bit of rest. Ooh, Rascal Flatts. Almost started coughing.
1: Like me, choke on your own self.
0: Mm-hmm.
1: Yeah, and you said that's not a man. It's a band.
0: Yes.
1: Rascal Flatts?
0: Yeah.
1: I didn't realize that either. I thought it was a man named Rascal Flatts.
0: Mm-hmm.
1: Pretty good. Pretty cool name if that was your name.
0: That would be a pretty cool name if that was your
1: pretty cool name for a band as well. But, Abby, I think there's only one thing that could make this Friday game day any better than it already is going to be. Because it's homecoming out at Goshen.
0: It is. It's homecoming out at Pike County.
1: Oh, you need to go to support your alma mater. Yeah, you'll be asleep today.
0: That's so funny.
1: Oh, it is homecoming, so it's going to be busy in the town of Goshen and Pike County tonight. But the only thing that would make it better is a little cream cheese roll.
0: Cream cheese roll.
1: Cinnamon roll or a peanut butter roll from Cakes by Joyce today.
0: I know that's right.
1: Wouldn't it be great?
0: Yes.
1: If she just appeared in our lobby with a box, the white box, with a special message taped to it.
0: I love those little cards.
1: I do too. They always have something very inspirational on them. But what's inside is even greater. A little warm cinnamon roll.
0: I genuinely
1: roll.
0: Would probably cry if I had one right now.
1: Wouldn't it be? But we'll let you know when Cakes by Joyce has another cinnamon roll day. I've offered to wash dishes. I've offered to babysit. Whatever we need to do, we can set up a little daycare right here for all those great grandbabies that are being born.
0: We can make it happen.
1: We could. It may get a little loud here, but that's okay. We can handle it.
0: That's fine.
1: Cakes by Joyce cinnamon rolls. You can get Cakes by Joyce cake in a cup over at Mama Goldberg's each and every day. Great flavors. Take one to eat alone or share with your friend. Or John Mike. He likes to share.
0: He
1: does not like to share his cake in a cup. But you can get that over at Mama Goldberg's Cake in a Cup from Cakes by Joyce. And we'll let you know when that cinnamon roll day rolls around from Cakes by Joyce.
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0: time zone am I on? What country am I in?
1: It doesn't matter. It's 5 o'clock somewhere.
0: It's always on 5 in Margaritaville, come to think of it.
1: Yeah, I heard that.
0: You've been there, haven't you?
1: Yes, sir.
0: I've seen your boat there.
1: I've been

0: Let's talk a little bit about Tell and Sell, shall we? If I can get my mic to work.
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1: 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We have a hay fork for $200 or best offer, a 1983 customized van with a 305 engine, best offer on that. 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
1: 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And then we have a yard sale at Jackie Jackson's at 1732 Henderson Highway in Troy. It'll start at 7 a.m. and go until everything's gone. They have clothes, sizes small, medium, large, and extra large. They have odds and ends. 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So that's our Tell and Sell today. If you have something you want to put on the Tell and Sell, you can email it to us at themorningshow@wtbfradio.com, or you can fax it to us at 334-566-5689. Call us and give us the information at 334-566-0300, or you can stop by or mail it to us at 67 West Court Square here on the square in downtown Troy, 36081. And that's our Tell and Sell today, brought to you by Dillard Funeral Home of Troy and Brundage, serving you and your family for over 50 years.
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2: And a look at our weather before we skedaddle for the day. 78 degrees here on the square, 76 out at Troy Municipal Airport with a heat index of about 77. So it feels like 77. Fair skies reported out that way, and I do believe we can agree it's a beautiful, beautiful morning here in downtown Troy. Today you can expect a high of 95 degrees with sunny skies. Tonight a low of 70 and mostly clear. Saturday we're looking at a high of 95 and sunny with a 50% chance of thunderstorms in the afternoon. Saturday night a low of 69 with a 30% chance of thunderstorms overnight. Sunday, much of the same with a high of 93 and mostly sunny and a 20% chance of thunderstorms in the afternoon. Sunday night, a low of 70 with partly cloudy skies. Monday, the exact same forecast as Sunday with a high of 93, mostly sunny, and a 20% chance of thunderstorms in the afternoon. And that's all I've got for you in the realm of news no weather.
0: Happy homecoming.
2: Happy homecoming to several.
0: Pike County and Goshen, and I'm sure there's some others around our area that are starting to have homecoming here in the heat of September.
2: I remember just how fun homecoming always was.
0: Well, leading up, I know they've had dress-up days and pep rallies.
2: Yeah.
0: They got tailgate going on out at Goshen.
2: Pike County, too.
0: Really?
2: They're going big this year.
0: Really? Well, it's going to be fun. I hope that everybody going to those events will behave and have a great time.
2: I know that's right.
0: So that it'll be fun for everyone. And the football win. The football teams win, and the band has a great performance. Bands are getting ready for, we call it Bandtober, because October is when they have a lot of
2: competitions.
0: And so we'll be going down next weekend to our son's competition. He runs, this is the second year he's done it down in Orange Beach. So he kind of does it as a preview. Folks can come, you know, run through their show and do it before they go to more competition. So a lot of things going on already as we get ready for good fall, cooler fall.
2: I hope so.
0: Fall where you have to take a blanket with you to the game.
2: Man, I wish.
0: Wouldn't that be great?
2: Yes. But right.
0: Y'all have a great weekend.
2: Yeah, we're done for the day. Have a wonderful, wonderful Friday. Thank you so much for spending your morning here with us. It's always a pleasure. I'll tell you that every time because it's true. We would just be crazy folks talking to each other without you, dear listener. So have a fantastic Friday because you deserve every good minute. And we'll see you right here. Same time, same place. Monday morning, dark and early, 5:30. You know exactly where to find us. Right here on The Morning Show on WTBF. But until then, my friends, you know what I'm going to say. Be good or be good at it. And I'll see you Monday. Toodles.
3: News. I'm Gianna Gelosi. President Trump is preparing for high-level talks with world leaders next week when they arrive for the annual UN General Assembly. As new Fox polling shows, 71% don't believe there is a clear strategy to end the conflict with Iran.
4: President Trump, who is set to meet with leaders from six Gulf countries on the sidelines of the UN next week, told Axios that he's approaching a critical juncture and weighing a decision on whether to restart massive attacks to bring the conflict to a close. He said, quote, "I have a big decision coming up. Do I want to go in and annihilate them," meaning the Iranian regime, "or do I not? It's a big decision. Anything could happen with me."
3: That's Fox's Jackie Heinrich. Gas prices spiking all week. AAA reporting today's average for a gallon of regular is $4.46. The prices of diesel have been breaking records day over day. Today we land at $6.44. 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
5: 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This month, the City of Troy's District 4, Stephanie Baker's district, has a special cleanup for residents of single-family dwellings in District 4. Those residents in District 4 can dispose of large items free. If your last name begins with Q, S, or T, renew your vehicle tag this month. Nobody talks more about South Alabama than us. 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
6: 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Mahatma Gandhi. I have never let my schooling interfere with my education. Mark Twain. 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Intelligence plus character. That is the goal of true education. Martin Luther King, Jr. Educating the mind without educating the heart is no education at all, Aristotle. Kids don't remember what you try to teach them. 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

0: Topping the charts in 25 countries, Rick Astley's Never Gonna Give You Up. That's 1988 action. Jay Coffey with a couple of things you might want to know. Well, a remix of the Beatles' Rubber Soul album comes out on October the 2nd. You have a choice of a 4-CD or 5-album set. And this year's nominees for the Toy Hall of Fame include Bingo, Care Bears, Mousetrap, the Pokemon Trading Card Game, Sorry, Tickle Me Elmo, and Yahtzee. 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
12: Your Troy area weather. Today, sunny with a high near 95 and slight winds. Tonight, mostly clear with a low around 70. Saturday, there's a 50% chance of showers in the afternoon. Sunny with a high near 95. On Saturday night, a 30% chance of showers with partly cloudy skies and a low around 69. Rain chances continue in the afternoons. Sunday through the start of the week, highs near 93, lows near 69. Again today, sunny with a high near 95.
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0: From the John Candy movie Cool Runnings comes Jimmy Cliff's version of I Can See Clearly Now. Hey, this is Jay Coffey. So Apple TV Slow Horses, the Emmy award-winning spy drama starring Academy Award winner Sir Gary Oldman. The highly anticipated 6-episode season will premiere this coming Wednesday, with the first episode followed by 1 episode weekly until October 21st.
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0: From England, it is DePauw coming off their album Bridge of Spies, early 1987 action and heart and soul. Hey, it is Jay Coffey. So listen, if you want to feel like you just won the lottery, well, eat some fat. That's right. According to Oxford University researchers, they have verified that savoring full-fat foods can make you feel really good. Now, brain scans performed as people consumed high-fat foods revealed increased activity in the brain region that responds to exciting events like winning money.
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7: Today, sunny with a high near 95 and slight winds. Tonight, mostly clear with a low around 70. Saturday, there's a 50% chance of showers in the afternoon. Sunny with a high near 95. On Saturday night, a 30% chance of showers with partly cloudy skies and a low around 69. Rain chances continue in the afternoons. Sunday through the start of the week, highs near 93, lows near 69. Again today, sunny with a high near 95.
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1: Fox News, I'm CJ Papa. Legendary billionaire walking away from his empire. Fox's Molly Line reports.
2: Warren Buffett is stepping down as chairman of Berkshire Hathaway after more than five decades, effective immediately. In his farewell letter to shareholders, Buffett writes, "Father time always wins. He has, however, been generous with me."
1: Buffett is 96. He'll stay on as chairman emeritus. Hundreds of thousands of Iranian volunteers in the streets of Tehran. Wearing combat uniforms, carrying flags, as bystanders offer them cheers in the largest demonstration since the U.S. and Israel attacked in February. Many trampling flags of the U.S. and Israel, chanting death to America and death to Israel, vowing to take up arms against both nations. 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

And the hits just keep coming. 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

0: Steve Miller Band breaking out in early 1974 with The Joker. Hey, it's Jay Coffee with a great tip. 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

0: An absolute mega hit for Bryan Adams. Everything I do for you. Hey, it is Jane Coffey. So Traitor's New Blood arrives on NBC this coming week. Now, the first two episodes of The Traitor's New Blood will debut this coming Thursday in a special two-hour extended premiere on NBC. Today's featured artist on the Daily Double Play, she's no longer with us, but she'll always be the queen of rock and roll.
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15: 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It appears by its own numbers, the U.S. government seems insolvent. 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

0: We're putting the finishing touch on today's Daily Double Play with What's Love Got to Do With It by Tina Turner from her album Private Dancer. The song was released as a single in May 1984 and eventually became Tina's biggest selling single, reaching number one and selling over 2 million copies. At the time, at age 44, Tina became the oldest solo female artist to top the Hot 100. And we put the action into motion with We Don't Need Another Hero, Thunderdome, from the soundtrack album to the 1985 film Mad Max Beyond Thunderdome, which did star Mel Gibson and Tina.
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3: It's time for Farm and Ranch headlines on the Southeast AgNet. I'm Darren Spearman reporting. The 26 peanut crop estimate has been changed and lowered a little bit, but as of August the 30th, the 63% of the peanut acreage was rated good to excellent condition, one percentage point behind the previous week and 8% behind same time last year. The crop reports that the crop is 6% excellent, 55 good, 29 fair, 9 poor, and 1% very poor. And only about 3% of the crop has been dug so far. Checking on the estimate for the year, this is for September now. Alabama dropped from 3,200-pound average yield down to 3,100-pound average yield. So they'll be bringing in less peanuts than what was first estimated. Florida's holding on, though. They've got 3,800-pound average yield, and they are predicted to be that same in September. Georgia, 4,050 pounds was estimated from last year, 4,150 pounds per acre. They bumped it up a little bit. Now Georgia should make 4,200 pounds on the average yield for the year. So nationwide, the total came down on the average. The average yield in August was 3,956 pounds nationwide. They dropped that to 3,879 pounds.
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1: News. I'm Gianna Gelosi. President Trump expected to withhold new tariffs on China until after a meeting with President Xi.
2: According to Politico, President Trump plans to roll out the red carpet for Xi with a rare greeting at Andrews Air Force Base. An administration official called it a big deal to the Chinese, who want Xi to be seen as an equal with President Trump.
1: Fox's Jackie Heinrich. The Pentagon is releasing more files related to so-called unexplained aerial phenomena.
3: Six objects flying in formation, destination unknown. Then there's this. There's a newly declassified copy of an expense report, a line-by-line expense report, going through the $22 million that the DIA spent to investigate repeated years-long claims over something called Skinwalker Ranch. Claims of things in the sky.
1: Fox's Peter Ducey. 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
4: I'm Doc Kirby. Here's a book bit. Ensnared, Overcoming the Darkness of the New Age and Occult with the Light of God's Truth by Jack Marino Chen, Harvest Apologetics, an imprint of Harvest House Publishers. I'm constantly shocked at how many people who consider themselves Bible-believing followers of Jesus who believe in horoscopes, tarot cards, Ouija boards, and psychics. These things are not games. There is deadly danger in them. First, because relying on any spiritual being other than God is an abomination according to the Bible. Second, because the forces of evil and darkness rely on the ignorance of people to think they're harmless. The author of Ensnared has a backstory of demonic deception. Lacking any serious Christian training or study, she was easily convinced that accessing God was available by tapping into higher consciousness and clearing energy blockage, chakras. These New Age practices made big promises but never delivered on them. Instead, they took her further from the truth of the Bible. She was steadily brought deeper into spiritual deception, assisted by drugs and alcohol, but also coming from a broken background of childhood sexual abuse, divorce, and her dad's instability and alcoholism. Jack believed if she could just gain control of her life that she would be safe. That led her to be involved in ritual magic. The lure of hidden, forbidden, and ancient knowledge led her to the false goal of dark information. Jack was constantly trying to create her own reality, far from God. She fell into idolatry, opening her to further deception. Got involved with the Hermetic Order of the Golden Dawn, a secret Masonic temple that pretended to be a religious organization. New Age beliefs, such as spirit guides, are a mashup of everything that is false and keeps you from the truth in Christ. Eastern meditation, which originated in India, is the practice of clearing one's mind of the present reality, often seen as Maya, a Sanskrit word for the illusion of separation from God, and opening consciousness to another reality called Samadhi, a Sanskrit term for deep meditative absorption, with the goal of transcending to enlightenment and God realization, Brahman, another Sanskrit word that means unity with God, as they define God. But in Hindu thought, there are unknown numbers of gods. In contrast, the Bible teaches there is one God in three persons, Father, Son, and Holy Spirit. That's it. So how did Jack escape to the genuine God of the Bible? She started reading the Bible, where her ignorance about truth and true worship was shockingly obvious. Rather than Satan being a fun guy, 2 Corinthians 11, 14-15 made it clear that Satan can disguise himself as an angel of light to mislead people, assisted by his servants, who can also pretend to be servants of righteousness. However, their ends will correspond to their deeds. In that moment of clarity, Jack knew that Satan had been deceiving her for years. She was determined to learn more about the real Savior, Jesus the Christ. Now she writes worship music with her husband under the name Jack and Josh Music, and does outreach to those still enslaved by satanic deception. She joins us on The Bookshelf this Sunday on WTBF to discuss her incredible testimony and her new book, Ensnared, Overcoming the Darkness of the New Age and Occult with the Light of God's Truth, from Harvest Apologetics, an imprint of Harvest House Publishers. 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I'm Doc Kirby. That's a book bit.

And the hits just keep coming. Jay Coffey always taking care of your musical biz and just minutes away. If you want to get into a better mood, well, stick around because I got a top tip coming up in just a bit.

0: Lobo's version of La Bamba was actually the very first Spanish language song to hit number one on the Billboard Hot 100. Hey, this is Jay Coffey. So listen, if you want to get into a better mood, just get up and move, even if it's just a little bit. Now, a single 10-minute session of very slow running improved mood and sharpened mental focus in healthy adults compared to just sitting still. The up and down and bouncing motion characteristic of running, called head acceleration, was linked to how pleasant people felt afterward. I'm going to run around the office a couple of times.
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10: Your Troy area weather. Today, sunny with a high near 95 and slight winds. Tonight, mostly clear with a low around 70. Saturday, there's a 50% chance of showers in the afternoon. Sunny with a high near 95. On Saturday night, a 30% chance of showers with partly cloudy skies and a low around 69. Rain chances continue in the afternoons. Sunday through the start of the week, highs near 93, lows near 69. Again today, sunny with a high near 95.
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0: Go West, kicking off the brand new decade of the 1990s, scoring their biggest hit from Pretty Woman and King of Wishful Thinking. Hey, it's Jay Covey. So Brothers arrives on Apple TV next week, and we're getting a better look at the new comedy series, which stars Matthew McConaughey and Woody Harrelson. Now, Brothers follows McConaughey and Harrelson, who play fictionalized versions of themselves, whose friendship is thrown into chaos when they uncover a decades-old secret. They might actually be brothers. Brothers arrives next Wednesday on Apple TV.
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13: 94.7 weather.
4: Today, sunny with a high near 95 and slight winds. Tonight, mostly clear with a low around 70. Saturday, there's a 50% chance of showers in the afternoon. Sunny with a high near 95. On Saturday night, a 30% chance of showers with partly cloudy skies and a low around 69. Rain chances continue in the afternoons. Sunday through the start of the week, highs near 93, lows near 69. Again today, sunny with a high near 95.
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0: Originally, Michael Jackson's producer Quincy Jones had envisioned Bad to be a duet with Prince. Boy, that would have been awesome. Of course, it never came about, but boy, what a cool thought. Hey, this is Jay Coffey. Did you know the top thing people use their digital assistants for is to play music? 10% of people have quit by text at work. Women say flowers and jeans are the top two things they like to splurge on, and cleaning out your trunk can save you $35 a year in fuel costs.
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3: In Ag News from Southeast AgNet. The Farm Bill 2.0 has passed out of the Senate Agriculture Committee. Senator John Bozeman posted on X saying, quote, "Farm country is hurting and needs results now." Advancing this bill out of committee is a critical step toward getting a fully updated farm bill signed into law. While this is clearly welcome progress, we need more of our colleagues' votes to reflect the urgency of supporting farmers, ranchers, forest landowners, and rural communities. I'll always stand with the families who feed America and the world. They continue to have my commitment on getting bipartisan Farm Bill 2.0 across the finish line. The Farm Bill will now be sent to the full Senate for consideration. For more information, visit southeastagnet.com.
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1: 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The Crenshaw County Historical Museum will have open house Saturday from 10 to 2. We'll have a guitar circle here in Troy tomorrow from 10:30 to noon at the studio at 303 East Walnut Street here in Troy. 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We'll also be having the Troy Writers Guild meeting tomorrow from 10:30 to noon at the Troy Public Library at 500 East Walnut Street. Meet up and hang with other local writers, create on the spot, and share your work. 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You'll need them. 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And the Alabama Agricultural Museum is hosting a corn husk doll making workshop Saturday from 11 to 3 at the museum in Dothan. And admission is free. 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This week in Atlanta Braves baseball, they will be at the Houston Astros this weekend. We won't be joining them on air until Sunday with that game at 12:55. 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In other news, Jimmy Dixon, age 76, of Troy, died recently. Funeral for Jimmy Dixon will be Saturday at 11 at Old Mount Zion Missionary Baptist Church, with Pastor T.C. Johnson officiating. Burial will follow in the church cemetery, with visitation Friday from noon to 5:30. George F. Grubbs Funeral Home directing. Johnny Lee Jackson, also known as Tank, age 66, of Goshen, died recently. Funeral for Tank Johnson will be Saturday at 1:30 at Shiloh Missionary Baptist Church, with Pastor Terry Ellison officiating. Burial will follow in Bethel AME Church Cemetery, with visitation Friday from noon to 5:30. George F. Grubbs Funeral Home directing. Ruthie Ruffin, age 74, of Troy, died recently. Funeral service for Ruthie Ruffin will be Sunday at 1 at Lily Baptist Church, with Reverend Stanley Gillis officiating. Visitation will be Saturday from noon to 5:30. George F. Grubbs Funeral Home directing. Dorothy Newby, age 67, of Troy, died recently. Funeral service for Dorothy Newby will be Sunday at 2 at First Missionary Baptist Church, with Pastor Major Lane officiating. Burial will follow in Carroll Street Cemetery, with visitation Saturday from 11 to 4. George F. Grubbs Funeral Home directing. John Pierce McCrary Jr., age 63, of Cusetta, died recently. Funeral services for Johnny McCrary will be Monday at 2 from the Chapel of Dillard Funeral Home in Troy. Burial will follow in Henson Cemetery, with Dillard Funeral Home directing. Visitation will be Sunday from 5 to 7 at Dillard Funeral Home in Troy. Neil George Jr., age 89, died recently. Funeral for Neil George Jr. will be announced at a later date by George F. Grubbs Funeral Home. Funeral announcements are listed on our website at WTBFradio.com. Just click on obituaries. And that's your local news right here on WTBF Brundage, Troy.
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0: Always Something There to Remind Me, written by Burt Bacharach and Hal David, first released as a single in 1964 by Lou Johnson, but it was the 1983 version from England's Naked Eyes that became the big hit.
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0: Mark Cohen scoring himself a Grammy Award for Best New Artist because of that awesome tune, Walking in Memphis. Hey, it's Jay Coffey. So Docker is going to return next week with its third season, and Fox has released a trailer for the medical drama's return. Amy experiences unsettling flashbacks about her past with Dr. Grant and realizes he has been deceiving her. The season premiere of Doc is coming up on Tuesday on Fox and then the next day on Hulu.
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11: Over 200 years ago, American colonists sacrificed and died to establish the freedoms guaranteed to us by the Constitution of the United States of America. 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Today, we watch as people throughout the world battle for the rights many of us take for granted. This is Constitution Week, September 17th through 23rd. 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
4: Your Troy area weather. Today, sunny with a high near 95 and slight winds. Tonight, mostly clear with a low around 70. Saturday, there's a 50% chance of showers in the afternoon. Sunny with a high near 95. On Saturday night, a 30% chance of showers with partly cloudy skies and a low around 69. Rain chances continue in the afternoons. Sunday through the start of the week, highs near 93, lows near 69. Again today, sunny with a high near 95.
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0: Fleetwood Mac, Go Your Own Way. Of course, the song was written for their 1977 Album of the Year, Rumors, written by Lindsey Buckingham, also takes care of the lead vocals. Now, the song is about the breakup with bandmate Stevie Nicks, and it did become one of their biggest hits and the first single to come off the Rumors album. Hey, this is Jay Coffey. So the next time you have too much garlic at lunch, here's a great tip. Just head to the nearest coffee shop and ask for a single coffee bean. You know, chewing on a coffee bean is a little-known cure for garlic overdose.
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3: In specialty crop news on the Southeast AgNet, I'm Clint Thompson. Alabama Extension's Grow More, Give More 250-pound challenge yielded over 124,000 pounds of donated produce this year. The annual campaign allows Alabama gardeners to give back produce to those in need, which number 24,000 individuals and families that face food insecurities across the state. Bethany O'Rear, an Alabama Extension home horticulture agent and leader of the Grow More, Give More project, talked about the campaign, which started during COVID in 2020.
4: So, you know, other than essential workers, everybody was at home. And so we were getting tons of questions about, I've never grown my own food before. What do I do? So that was the educational or the Grow More piece. But then along with that, we said, hey, what if we encourage these people who are gardening to plant extra for those who can't grow? Maybe they lost their job because of COVID and they don't have extra income to plant a garden. Maybe they're physically unable. At that point, you couldn't really go anywhere. So we were just trying to help those in need. COVID's kind of waned, but yet food insecurity is still a problem. And so we've continued the program and it has grown.
3: The statewide challenge encourages gardeners in Alabama counties to grow and donate at least 250 pounds of fresh produce. 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
2: The late 1930s brought about an association of 60 cattle producers in Alabama, and in 1944, they became known as the Alabama Cattlemen's Association. 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John Mike will be your host with his gang of experts each week. Come join Bart, Clark, and Robin, along with our special guest prognosticator. 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Hey, and if you missed the show, you can always catch the replay Fridays before the game of the week at 4:45.
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1: Next week, the president is going to talk to leaders of Gulf countries at the United Nations General Assembly as the war with Iran continues.
2: That is now as he tells Axios the following. I have a big decision coming up. Do I want to go in and annihilate them or do I not? It is a big decision. Anything can happen with me. A new Fox News poll finds that among all voters, 26% see a clear White House strategy for ending the war.
1: That's Fox's Peter Doocy. A not guilty plea in federal court from an ICE agent accused of shooting and wounding an immigrant.
3: Christian Castro pleading not guilty in federal court in St. Paul to multiple charges in the shooting and injury of a Venezuelan national during ICE action in Minnesota in January, for which Castro claimed as self-defense. He's accused of making false statements about his actions.
1: It's Fox's Jeff Manasso. 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
7: Today, sunny with a high near 95 and slight winds. Tonight, mostly clear with a low around 70. Saturday, there's a 50% chance of showers in the afternoon. Sunny with a high near 95. On Saturday night, a 30% chance of showers with partly cloudy skies and a low around 69. Rain chances continue in the afternoons. Sunday through the start of the week, highs near 93, lows near 69. Again today, sunny with a high near 95.
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0: From his multi-platinum Grammy Award-winning 1983 album, Can't Slow Down, comes Lionel Richie's Running With The Night. Now, Lionel will be returning as a judge to American Idol, but the show is actually moving from Hollywood to Atlanta. Hey, this is Jay Coffey. So from Alcohol, which is a research journal, drinking alcohol will not keep you warm when you're outdoors in wintry weather. Now, drinking alcohol in the cold outdoors may make you feel warmer and your face may flush because alcohol causes your blood vessels to dilate, causing warm blood to flow to the skin. But your body is actually releasing more heat because of how it processes alcohol, and you may feel warmer, not realizing that your body temperature is actually dropping.
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12: Your Troy area weather. Today, sunny with a high near 95 and slight winds. Tonight, mostly clear with a low around 70. Saturday, there's a 50% chance of showers in the afternoon. Sunny with a high near 95. On Saturday night, a 30% chance of showers with partly cloudy skies and a low around 69. Rain chances continue in the afternoons. Sunday through the start of the week, highs near 93, lows near 69. Again today, sunny with a high near 95.
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0: That is Nina Pearson taking care of the lead vocals for the Cardigans, coming out of Sweden, and Love Fool out of 1992. Hey, it's Jay Covey. So Line of Fire has added new cast members, including Sam Waterston, Campbell Scott, and Chris Chalk. They'll guest star in the upcoming NBC series, which follows a family of law enforcement officers as they investigate a deadly conspiracy. Line of Fire premieres on Monday on NBC.
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0: Some hot band action coming out in early 1988, Michael's Man in the Mirror. Hey, this is Jay Covey. So from the Journal of Environmental Psychology, getting out into nature is well known to having a positive effect on our mood. But if you can't get away, well, there is an alternative. Watching nature videos can help us recover from stress, boosting positive emotions and reducing negative feelings like anger. You know, people who watch nature videos reported more positive emotions and even less anger. The scientists also found that videos of forests were more relaxing than videos of rushing water.
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5: It's September 18th. Here's what happened on this day in history, brought to you by Troy Animal Clinic, your full-service, family-owned veterinary clinic. 1709, Samuel Johnson, the English lexicographer and compiler of the first great dictionary of the English language, in 1755, was born in Lichfield in Staffordshire, England. 1729, the Swiss Methodist leader John Fletcher was born. He is considered one of the great early Methodist theologians. 1759, the French officially surrendered Quebec to the British. 1793, President George Washington laid the cornerstone of the U.S. Capitol in a secretive Masonic ceremony. 1810, Chile declared its independence from Spain. 1850, Congress passed the Fugitive Slave Act, which allowed slave owners to reclaim slaves who had escaped to other states. 1873, the failure of the New York brokerage firm of J. Cook & Company set off a panic that resulted in a five-year depression. 1895, born into slavery, Booker T. Washington literally pulled himself up by his own bootstraps to become one of the most articulate and influential educators in the nation. On this day, he was asked to deliver an address at the Cotton States Exposition. The audience would include both white and black Southerners. As a result, his speech received enormous attention throughout the country. It helped to galvanize public opinion in favor of black self-improvement. 1927, the Columbia Phonograph Broadcasting System made its debut with a network of 16 radio stations. It would later change that name to Columbia Broadcasting System, or just CBS. 1947, the U.S. Air Force is established as a separate branch of the military. 1961, United Nations Secretary General Dag Hammarskjöld was killed in a plane crash in northern Rhodesia. 1997, voters in Wales narrowly approved a British government offer to set up a Welsh assembly. Premiering on television in 1964, The Addams Family was about a family full of interesting people, starring John Astin, Carolyn Jones, Lisa Loring, Jackie Coogan, and Ted Cassidy. 1965, Get Smart, created by Mel Brooks and Buck Henry, a spy thriller spoof appearing on both NBC and later on CBS, starring Don Adams as bumbling control agent 86, Maxwell Smart. Also starring Barbara Feldon as Agent 99, Edward Platt as the Chief, and Bernie Capel as an agent of chaos. Having birthdays, singer, actor Frankie Avalon is 87. Hall of Fame hockey coach Scotty Bowman is 93. World-renowned neurosurgeon, former U.S. Secretary of Housing and Urban Development in the first Trump administration, Dr. Ben Carson is 75. Actor James Marsden of Westworld, the X-Men films, and 27 Dresses is 53. Actress Jada Pinkett Smith of Gotham and The Nutty Professor is 55. Emmy Award-winning actor, comedian Jason Sudeikis of Ted Lasso and Saturday Night Live is 51. U.S. Senator Tommy Tuberville of Alabama, former football coach, is 72. Aisha Tyler of Talk Soup, 24, and CSI is 56. It happened on this day, September the 18th. Today in History is brought to you by Troy Animal Clinic, caring for the pets of Pike County more than half a century. I'm Doc Kirby reporting for WTBF.

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1: I'm John Saucier. Vice President J.D. Vance rallying voters in Iowa ahead of November's elections. The vice president speaking in support of Zach Lane, the Republican candidate for governor in Iowa.
2: Your family for generations did not build up this land, till this land, put their sweat and blood into this land so that it could be bought and sold by somebody who never set foot on it. So elect Zach Lane to protect Iowa farmland.
1: Lane is in a closely watched race against Democratic former state auditor Rob Sand. Pennsylvania officials dealing with a measles outbreak. Centers for Medicare and Medicaid Services Administrator Dr. Mehmet Oz on Fox Business says details surrounding reported deaths are not being reported by the CDC.
3: The other cases that have been reported by Pennsylvania have not been shared with the CDC, at least the details that I'm aware of. And that information transfer is really important.
1: Pennsylvania officials identifying at least 700 measles cases. America's listening to Fox News.
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4: 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The livestock news is at 6:10 during the morning show. 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

Happy Friday to you. Just feels good to say that. Former Fleetwood Macer, I guess Stevie Nicks knew him pretty well. Here is Bob Welch and Sentimental Lady.

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0: Police and Don't Stand So Close to Me with Sting and Company. John Summers here. And, okay, football season is on, the NFL. And, it's looking good so far. Well, the Chiefs played already, and Taylor Swift attended the game to see her husband now, Travis Kelce. We all knew that was going to happen. But anyway, so who was she sitting next to up in the box there? It was Tom Cruise. Yeah, I know. Kind of crazy. And Tom said that, truly, Taylor Swift schooled him on football. So apparently she has been paying attention, at least for the past couple of years.
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0: Chrissy Hyde and the Pretenders, and I'll stand by you. Yeah, good to know, I guess. This John Summers, using your phone can be a pain? Yep, in your thumb. Look out. Now, this is something new to worry about. They say that unlocking your phone dozens of times a day affects a very small tendon there, a little bitty tendon at the base of the thumb. And they studied on this. Of course they did. They found that texting every day and scrolling correlated with this inflammation of these tendons that move the thumb. Now, the fix, of course, is to alternate which thumb or finger unlocks and scrolls and rest the wrist in a neutral position rather than bent to the side. Or maybe not spend so much time on the phone.
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0: Ready, Freddie Mercury and Queen, we will rock you. We are the champions. It's John Summers. There's a weird Florida law that states, how can I put this, Deli? Passing gas in public places after 6 p.m. on a Thursday is banned. It includes parks and restaurants and other communal type areas. Of course, the law is widely regarded as an odd, outdated statute. Just, I guess, do it and try the law? I don't know.
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3: Franklin King is part of American agriculture history, not well known. Born in 1848 in Whitewater, Wisconsin, King was an agricultural scientist. From 1888 to 1902, he was a professor of agricultural physics at the University of Wisconsin in Madison. And it was there that King taught and began to perfect agricultural practices that today are considered the basis of organic farming. That sounds normal today, but it was a hard sell in 1902. I'm Mark Oppold. 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
8: Today, sunny with a high near 95 and slight winds. Tonight, mostly clear with a low around 70. Saturday, there's a 50% chance of showers in the afternoon. Sunny with a high near 95. On Saturday night, a 30% chance of showers with partly cloudy skies and a low around 69. Rain chances continue in the afternoons. Sunday through the start of the week, highs near 93, lows near 69. Again today, sunny with a high near 95.
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1: Fox News, I'm Tom Graham. Vice President J.D. Vance on the campaign trail in Iowa, holding a rally on behalf of Republicans in the state, including nominee for governor Zach Lane. He's locked in a tight race with Democratic State Auditor Rob Sand.
2: The choice is this simple. It's common sense versus crazy. It's a man who listens to you versus a man who looks down on you. It's a governor who fights for you versus a governor who fights against you.
1: The VP speaking in Council Bluffs. However, many Democrats optimistic ahead of November as their party looks to retake the Senate and the House. Polling shows many voters are fed up with high costs.
3: Democrats are focused on fuel and groceries, but also threatening presidential probes. It's unclear if talk about investigations could dilute the Democrats' focus.
1: Fox's Chad Pergram on Capitol Hill. 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
7: 94.7 weather. For Troy and the Wiregrass, clear overnight, low 71, 40% chance of rain tomorrow afternoon, 30% chance tomorrow night, and 30% chance on Sunday afternoon. High 96 tomorrow, low 70 tomorrow night, and high Sunday 92. Again tonight, clear, low 71 for Troy and the Wiregrass on Classic Hits 94.7.
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All right, stick around for today's Lost Classic. And all I will tell you as a form of a tease, it's from a band down under. Yeah, check it out next after the Steve Miller Band.

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0: Today's Lost Classic, Little River Band and the Night Owls from 1981, about this time of the year in September is when it was released. Pretty big hit here in the States, but not so much in their native Australia. Their first American member, I guess, Wayne Nelson, is the guy singing lead. He was new at the time. And keep in mind, there have not been any original members in the band since 1997. Yeah, kind of. Anyway, the Night Owls, Little River Band, today's Lost Classic. 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
10: Poor Troy and the Wiregrass clear tonight, low 71. 40% chance of afternoon showers tomorrow, high 96. 30% chance of rain tomorrow night, low 70. And a 30% chance Sunday afternoon, high 92. Again tonight, clear, low 71. 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

0: Amy Grant doing baby, baby. Just two babies there. Don't add another one. I'm John Summers. Now, who gets more stressed out during their commute, a man or a woman? What do you think? Well, study suggests that a woman's mental health is affected by the daily work commute more than a man's. So do with that what you will.
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5: for Troy and the Wiregrass, clear overnight, low 71. 40% chance of rain tomorrow afternoon, 30% chance tomorrow night, and 30% chance on Sunday afternoon. High 96 tomorrow, low 70 tomorrow night, and high Sunday 92. Again tonight, clear, low 71 for Troy and the Wiregrass on Classic Hits 94.7.
6: This is Steve Flowers. I've listened to WTBF all my life. I'm now a regular participant on the morning show. Having been involved with Alabama politics for many decades, I'm often asked by many political candidates, "Steve, I've got limited campaign money. Where should I spend it?" I always tell them the WTBF morning show, the listening audience is overwhelming and it crosses all demographic lines. 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

0: Bruce Springsteen doing Dancing in the Dark, an activity I do not hardly recommend. It could be fraught with peril, by the way. They say you can pray away anxiety, and it looks like they're right. Prayer chases away worry, gives you a safe way to get problems off your chest. Even better, churchgoers and folks who consider themselves, you know, spiritual or believers, enjoy happier lives with up to 50% less stress. There you go.
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2: I'm Doc Kirby. Here's a book bit. Ortiz's War, the remarkable true story of OSS saboteur Peter J. Ortiz, the Allies' secret weapon against the Nazis in France, by Nicholas Reynolds and Katie S. Sanders, Harper Horizon. He is the most amazing veteran of World War II that you've never heard of, the most battle-decorated member of America's first spy agency, and one of the most decorated Marines of World War II with two Navy crosses. Peter Ortiz was born in New York, and raised between California and France, he would try his hand at a lot of tough jobs. Merchant seaman, dude ranch manager, race car driver, lion tamer, circus performer, and Hollywood stuntman and actor. As a teen, he ran away from a French boarding school to join the French Foreign Legion. His father came to see what he was about, and after seeing the courage and toughness of the Legion, he relented. Peter would fight the Germans in North Africa in 1940, was badly wounded and captured. Ortiz escaped repeatedly, one time impersonating a dead soldier on a hospital train. He eventually made his way home to America on December 8, 1941. Ortiz joined the U.S. Marines, as he thought they were the people most like his tough fellow legionnaires. And as he went through training, the officers realized he should be the teacher, not the student. He was recommended to be promoted to an officer. Rather than being sent to the South Pacific, where almost all the U.S. Marines served, he was recruited by the Office of Strategic Services, the OSS, the forerunner of the CIA. He spoke French like a native and could get by in Arabic, German, and Spanish, so they wanted him in Europe. They sent him first to saboteur school in London with the SOE, Special Operations Executive, who vetted him to train as a commando. That meant jump school again so he could learn the British style. Rather than a side door like American paratroopers, SOE operatives jumped through a hole in the bottom of the aircraft, usually a bomber. Next came a field craft course in Scotland, learning the craft of commandos, killing silently, handling all manner of arms, handling demolitions, and basic sabotage. Spying was their second job. Ortiz was dropped into South France at midnight, March 1943, to join a network of resistance warriors. Their jobs were to find places to drop supplies before the German military could catch them. Their mission was also to train the volunteer resistance troops. Ortiz was uniquely qualified for the Union mission as a veteran of small wars who respected the resistance. Wearing his forest green Class A Marine Corps uniform, which no one in Europe had ever seen, with a mixture of French and American battle ribbons on his tunic, Ortiz was bold, smart, tough, and resourceful. His exploits were legendary, and his courage and good spirits were a welcome to the embittered resistance warriors. Since he was in the European theater as a commando, he liaisoned with the British SOE. They rescued downed Allied fighters, including one of the author's grandfathers. Any villages that were thought to offer housing or support to the resistance would be burned down after everyone was murdered. Ortiz realized he was endangering the village of Centron, so he surrendered to the major in charge of German troops to spare the village. As a major himself, Ortiz was treated very well until he started escaping. He would be a POW until mid-April 1945. The authors visit with me this Saturday morning show, and you can also hear my podcast on thebookshelf.podbean.com. Ortiz's War, the remarkable true story of OSS saboteur Peter J. Ortiz, the Allies' secret weapon against the Nazis in France, by Nicholas Reynolds and Katie S. Sanders, Harper Horizon. I'm Doc Kirby. That's a book bit.
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1: 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Long. Another area games, Slocum at Pike County, CCA at Hooper Academy, Sampson at Brantley, Abbeville at Elba, Highland Home in Geneva County, Laverne at Thomasville, and Charles Henderson at Elmore County. 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Tomorrow morning at 6:30 on the morning show interview segment, we talk to authors Nick Reynolds and Katie Sanders about Ortiz's War, a legendary Marine and OSS operative in World War II. Crenshaw County Historical Museum open house tomorrow from 10 till 2. In other news, Jimmy Dixon, age 76 of Troy, died recently. Funeral for Jimmy Dixon is Saturday at 11 at Old Mount Zion Missionary Baptist Church with Pastor T.C. Johnson officiating. Burial in the church cemetery, George F. Grubbs Funeral Home directing. Visitation to 5:30 this afternoon at the funeral home. Johnny Lee Tank Jackson, age 66, of Goshen, died recently. The funeral for Tank Jackson is Saturday at 1:30 at Shiloh Missionary Baptist Church with Pastor Terry Ellison officiating. Burial in the Bethel AME Church Cemetery, George F. Grubbs Funeral Home directing. Visitation to 5:30 this afternoon at the funeral home. Ruthie Ruffin, age 74, of Troy, died recently. The funeral for Ruthie Ruffin is Sunday at 1 at Lily Baptist Church with Reverend Stanley Gillis officiating, George F. Grubbs Funeral Home directing. Visitation Saturday from noon till 5:30 at the funeral home. Dorothy Newby, age 67, of Troy, died recently. The funeral for Dorothy Newby is Sunday at 2 at First Missionary Baptist Church of Troy with Pastor Major Lane officiating. Burial in the Carroll Street Cemetery, George F. Grubbs Funeral Home directing. Visitation Saturday from 11 to 4 at the funeral home. John Pierce McRary, Jr., age 63, of Cassetta, died recently. The funeral for Johnny McRary will be Monday at 2 at the Chapel of Dillard Funeral Home in Troy. Burial in Henson Cemetery. Visitation will be Sunday evening from 5 till 7 at the funeral home. Funeral announcements are listed on our website at WTBFradio.com. Just click on Obituaries. 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I'm Doc Kirby reporting. 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
1: 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For Troy and the Wiregrass, clear tonight, low 71. 40% chance of afternoon showers tomorrow, high 96. 30% chance of rain tomorrow night, low 70. And a 30% chance Sunday afternoon, high 92. Again tonight, clear, low 71. 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

0: Patti Smyth and Scandal doing the Warrior song. It looks like Fast and Furious. We got another movie. Fast and Furious. I know it's like 35 of them now. Maybe 135. I'm not sure. Anyway, it's called Fast and Furious Hollywood Drift. So, in a pretty cute fit of publicity, I guess, they're shining scenes from the movie on the Hollywood sign. The iconic Hollywood sign, including the title of the movie across the W. And the pictures online, hey, yeah, I gotta say, looks pretty cool.
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0: And welcome to the Ralph Black Coaches Connection. We're live here at Hook's Barbecue. And hope everybody's having a great evening. And hope you'll come out and join us tonight at Hook's Barbecue as well. Come on out here and grab you something good to eat and listen to the guys here on the Ralph Black Coaches Connection.
1: We got the Rhodes boys with us tonight.
0: Yeah.
1: They've been missing. And their tall brother just walked in, Dennis Riley Rhodes. He didn't hear me, but...
0: Is that Dennis? I didn't remember.
1: That is Dennis. Yes, it is.
2: He will also answer to Den Den.
1: Den Den, yeah. He been a deputy sheriff for many years. Great guy. Sure do appreciate all the work
0: he did. He's retired now.
1: Oh, yeah, retired. He rides a lawnmower and fishes and mainly talks.
0: Well, maybe we should have him on the Ralph Black Coach's Connection.
1: He can do it. He could do it.
0: If that's the case. But we got a great week of football lined up this week. You know, a lot of even matchups. You know, these, a lot of teams that have been struggling are playing each other this week. So some teams are going to get their first win this week. Some teams that ain't lost a game this week are going to be playing. They're going to get the first loss this week, too. So, you know, it's going to be an interesting
1: week. Somebody's going to get a first win, like you said. And then there's Dr. Brazil. I know that he's all excited because both of his county schools having homecoming.
0: Yes, I realized that. I mean, I knew that Goshen was having homecoming this week, but then when I talked to Coach Rigby, told me Pike County was having homecoming too. And it's a big deal.
1: It is.
0: Big deal in Pike County of these homecoming games.
1: They do a great job.
0: Yep.
1: They really do, both programs.
0: And so that means there's a lot of distractions as well for your team. And the coaches love that.
1: Ooh, you know, I didn't have much hair, but I sure lost it that time.
0: Yep. But we got some great matchups we're going to talk about pretty soon. But we got to talk about last week's results. As well, and by the way,
1: we got a queen of picking with us tonight.
0: We do. We got our regular panel here: Bart Snyder, Robin Snyder, Clark Boutwell, and then we got our guest prognosticator this week.
1: The only one so far that has the face that should be on television.
0: True. That's why
1: the rest of us are on radio.
0: That's why we're on radio. But we got Miss Ruth Qualls with us today. And, you know, and I'm going to be honest, welcome to the show, Ruth.
3: Thank you. Glad to be here.
0: And the reason why I got Ruth on the show is because she's kicking our butts every week on the picks. And I'm like, look, if she's going to keep winning every week, then she's going to have to come

0: here and be one of our guests. You know, so I got her to come in here and sit in with us because, like, the first two or three weeks, she went, like, undefeated. She didn't miss a game, and she's still pretty good on the
1: season. So
0: is she
1: picking first every time tonight so we can follow suit kind of with her?
2: We probably should have. I agree. I mean, no, I sure do.
3: But I don't know about that.
0: I know one thing she's not doing, and that's asking Terry on what she should pick.
2: Yeah, TQ's sitting right here behind me.
1: He didn't disagree with it.
2: And Daddy would say, well, did Terry fall on the way in?
0: But you know, that's the only bad pick she's made in her whole life, probably right there.
2: I would normally say that jokingly, but I tell you, Terry, I got to say, he's a good one. I'm glad he ain't listening. Ruth can hear it,
3: yeah.
2: And the rest of
3: he's
2: them.
3: All right.
2: He's all right.
0: But we're going to have a great time picking tonight. We're going to talk about our online picks as well at some point during the show, so make sure you tune in for that. And we're just going to have a great, great time. But last week, our guest prognosticator, Dr. Steve Barron from Southern Animal Hospital and Pet Resort here in Troy, he kind of let you down, Ruth. I ain't gonna lie. 5-5.
2: Dang.
0: Mm. 500.
2: Made me look good then. I appreciate that, Dr. Barron, if you're listening.
0: And that drops the guest to 24-11 on the season now. 24-11. And I'm not going to say that's bad because I went 8-2 last week. And that brought me up to 24-11 this week. So I'm tied with the guest now at 24-11. But we are bringing up the rear. We both got to do a little bit better this week, Ruth.
3: We'll try.
0: In, let's see, 1, 2, 3, 4. So we're tied for fourth place, I guess, fifth place, the guest and myself. And in third place is Clark Boutwell. He went 8-2 last week, and he's at 27-8 on the season. So, good job last week for Clark. Robin, on the other hand, is in second place, but he dropped a little bit down to 28-7. He's one game ahead of Clark because he went 7-3 last week in his picks. And then Bart, well, even a blind squirrel finds a nut every now and then. He went 9-1 last week.
2: I think that's what Stephanie did.
1: Are you sure you marked his picks down right?
0: I think so. But
2: hey, Matt Donaldson, which is listening to us, he was 9-1 as well.
0: Did he miss the Brantley game, too?
2: No, he didn't. I can't remember exactly which one he missed, but I'm sure he was going to check his notes and let me know.
4: Which one did you miss?
2: I missed the Brantley ball game.
4: Me, too.
2: I did.
1: I think we all missed it.
0: Yeah, everybody missed the Brantley ball game last week. And nobody knew that their quarterback was injured and wasn't going to play in the ball game, and that was the difference probably in that ball game. Even though their backup quarterback had an admirable night, as the coach, I think, the way he described it. But Brantley just couldn't get over the hump with a good team like Kinston without their starting quarterback.
4: Been a long time since they've been shut out.
2: I told you Matt would be listening, and he'd send me a text. He said to let John Mike know that he's a big Braves fan as well, and it was the Pike County ball game that he missed.
0: All right. Well, Pike County lost to Bullitt County last week, and I picked Bullitt County to win that game. As did you.
2: No, I did.
0: And Robin and Clark and our guests picked Pike County to win that ball game.
2: And Pike County had the first two touchdowns they had was kickoff returns.
0: Yeah. They had 14 points on the board before they even got their offense on the
2: field.
0: That's
2: right.
4: And had the lead at half.
2: That's right.
1: So they only scored one offensive touchdown the rest of the night? Mm-hmm.
0: Yep.
1: Wow.
0: And where I messed up, or I picked Pike Lib to beat PCA. I thought Pike Lib could go up there and hang with them, and they just had a tough time.
2: And I thought the week before that I really thought that St. James, that Pike Lib was going to beat them. They've been scoring points. I don't know exactly what happened, but
0: yeah, I don't either. And Dr. Barron picked Pike Lib to win that game as well, but the rest of y'all picked PCA, Prattville Christian, to win that ball game. But that's how we fared last week. So now Bart's in first, 30-5. Robin's in second, 28-7. Clark's in third, 27-8. And the guest and John Mike are in last place at 24-11. So things are starting to shape up like they're supposed to be every season, I guess. For the host is always bringing up the rear. But, hey, I won last year, though, so I can't complain.
2: No. Hey, there's a lot of games to go. A lot of picks. You can be first right
1: still
2: now.
1: Still got
2: be 10 last.
1: Weeks to go.
0: I
1: got to
0: make up 6 games. I got to get 6
1: weeks.
0: Games on
1: ball. That's
0: weeks.
1: Only one game a week.
0: That's That's tough.
1: It is. But we're gonna I was trying to give you some hope.
0: I know. We're going to take a break, though. I'll beat him in the playoffs is what will happen. We'll catch him in the playoffs. But we're going to take a break, and we're going to come back and talk to Coach Ed Rigby about his matchup this week, Slocum at Pike County, when we return to the Ralph Black Coaches Connection.
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8: Hey, I'm on the phone with Coach Ed Rigby from the Pike County Bulldogs. And Coach, took on Bullitt County last week, a pretty good team apparently, and had a little trouble with them. Tell us a little bit about what happened in that game.
9: Well, they're good. They're a top five ranked team. I mean, they're big, strong. They've got about 15 seniors. They play big quarterback, 230 pounds, running back, 235 pounds. And, you know, we were up at halftime, 20-14, and we've had a few more opportunities in the first half to stretch that were really pivotal, you know, for us to be able to keep momentum. And they came out in the second half, and they started just running the ball straight at us, you know, off tackle, you know, running the quarterback, running the big running back, and eventually, you know, the laws of physics kind of gave way in the fourth quarter. They leaned on us enough, you know, that eventually, you know, we just, those 3 and 4 yard runs started to become 5, 6, 7, 8 yard runs. The kids played their guts out. They played their hearts out. The game meant a lot to them, but they got the best of us. You know, they got the best of it. But we heal up the wounds and lick our wounds and, you know, gear up and get after it again this week. You know, it's homecoming week. We've got another region matchup with Slocum. They're 3-1 overall, 2-0 in the region, and they're a much, much improved Slocum team. Got some big old kids and big old country boys, and, you know, they're going to be tough. You know, they're going to give us all we want, I'm sure.
8: And, of course, homecoming's rolling around for several programs this week. It creates a lot of distractions from your team. How do you keep them focused?
9: Well, that's the $50 million thing. You know, we started with our Sunday film with preaching, you know. Homecoming is for everybody outside the building. You know, all the floats, the this, the that, and all the extracurriculars that come with it, they're for outside of the building. We have a job to do. The whole thing of homecoming, and it's a big deal at Pike County, as I'm learning and finding out. I mean, it's a huge deal at Pike County. And the thing is, it all comes to a head. The parade, the homecoming queen, the tailgating, which they do. They've sold 28 spots, tailgating spots, where they tailgate all day long. All of that comes to a head at 7 o'clock on Friday night, the show. And the show is that ball game. And that's what people, you know, obviously people don't remember the homecoming queen and things like that, you know, but people are going to remember, you know, the folks that are there from the class of 2007, the class of 1977, you know, they're going to remember what them boys look like out there on that field and whether they won that ball game or not. So we try to preach, you have a job. Your job is to stay locked in and give the folks a show. The show that they deserve to see, they came to see, and give them something to walk away talking about. And so that's been our whole thing. You are the show at 7 o'clock. Let's go.
8: Absolutely, because you got a lot of championship teams that will be back this week, a lot of players who played on championship teams, and they expect to see the Pike County Bulldogs putting forth the same kind of effort they did when they were here.
9: You are 100% correct. you know, the folks that the program rests on the shoulders of that created the program, they want to see winning out there. They want to see their legacy continue. And that's our job. You know, that's our job, to continue it, to build it, to grow it, to sustain it. You know, all those adjectives and adverbs. That's our job. So, you know, we had a great practice today, had a great practice yesterday. We were locked in and focused and, you know, getting Slocum, everything, you know, we know about him, tall, covered, and, you know, the kids have been putting in a lot of extra time on huddle watching film, you know, so we can see that, you know, and, you know, it so far it's been a really good week.
10: Well, Coach, I want to wish you the best of luck as you do take on Slocum this week for homecoming. It's going to be a great matchup, and I hope you come away with a big homecoming victory for those Bulldogs.
9: Amen. Thank you so much for all that you do for high school sports and covering us. And like I say, Lord willing, when we talk next week, we'll talk about a victory.
10: Absolutely. Well, good luck, Coach, and we'll talk to you next week.
9: All right. Have a blessed evening.
10: Hey, guys, that's Coach Ed Rigby with the Pike County Bulldogs. Thank you, Coach.
0: And we're back here at Hook's Barbecue, and things get loud in the background. That's just Keith Snyder walked in the door.
11: That's so right. You got Keith Terry, Dennis Riley. I mean, it's got possibility for some loudness in here tonight.
0: It could pick up over here then a little bit. And you got a bunch of youngins in here now, too. So,
11: you know, I'm on challenge, folks, right now. I have to they're Goshen, but Zion Chapel right now has the most people here.
0: There you go.
11: They do.
0: Well, come on out. Join us here tonight at the Ralph Black Coaches Connection, and we'll be ordering here pretty soon. Pretty soon, anyway. Picking first in this contest, Slocum at Pike County, be none other than Bart Snyder. Bart, what you think about this matchup?
11: It's going to be a good game, number one, in the fact that the distraction of homecoming down at Pike County. But I do know Coach Ed Rigby, one of the most positive people and coaches that you'll ever be around. He'll have that group ready. Last week, I went with against them. I didn't want to do that, but I did that. But even though it's homecoming, I'm going to go with the Bulldogs and Ed Rigby.
0: Pike County. All right, Robin, what do you think about this matchup coming up?
1: I also think it's going to be a real good game. I'm sitting here looking at some numbers, and I really – you know, Pike County did have a disappointing loss last week at Bullitt County, and Slocum is 2-1 on the season. The only thing that sort of stands out to me is with Slocum is they've given up more points than they've scored. So I'm going to have to go with Pike County as well. I think they'll end up winning this game. And it's a big game for Pike County because they would be 0-2 in the region, if I'm right, if they lose. Yeah. No, they'd be 1-2. So they need the win big time. So I'm going to go with Pike County as well.
0: All right, Clark.
2: I'm sure this story has been told many times, but you know where that name Slocum Red Tops came from.
1: An Indian?
2: No. In the 1930s, they hired a coach by the name of John B. Davidson, and he had a problem keeping up with those leather helmets out there on that field, so he painted the tops of all the helmets red.
0: Huh.
2: And initially, there wasn't anything made of it. It was still the Slocum football team. But as some of the fans got talking about, said, look at them red tops go. So that's how they accumulated their mascot. And they also have an Indian chief down there. And I forgot what his name is. But anyway, he's to pay tribute to the Creek Indians of that area. Mm-hmm. Pike County, I was really surprised by that loss last week. Of course, they have, lost to Luverne, won at Goshen, won at Beulah, and lost last week to Bullitt County. And I think that's about all the losses that Ed Rigby's going to tolerate during the 10-week season. You're talking about Slocum. Of course, they lost to New Brockton to start the season, and they lost to Booker T. Washington by 1 point. And then they won at Wicksburg 24-14. It's homecoming. I think Ed will cut through those distractions. I'm going with the Pike County Bulldogs.
0: All right. Now we get to speak to the queen of the online picks, Miss Ruth Qualls.
11: See if we know what we're talking about.
0: Yeah, what do you think about this matchup?
3: Well, I don't know if I'm the queen, but we'll see after this week. It may not be the best week. I think this is one of the, for me, was one of the most difficult picks for the week. They both have similar records, and Pike County, I know, is coming off a loss from the Bullitt County team. So I think, though, that with that being said, I know playing, it's hard to play at home a game in Brundage for anybody, because they have a lot of support, and with it being homecoming week, it'll be even more. And I know that Coach Rigby's team is getting better each week, so I am going with Pike County also.
11: Well, you brought up something there. It's very tough to play down at Pike County and to win, because they do have such a huge turnout. And I know Coach Rigby, and one of the challenges that I laid to him was that support needs to travel with them.
3: Yes.
11: Because they do have such a strong fan base when they're at home.
3: Right.
11: Carry that with you, because those kids need it, and that makes a difference in a ball game. That really helps.
3: It really does.
0: Well, I think, well, I told you that after the Luverne game, I didn't think Pike County would lose another game this season. I thought they would pretty much dominate. And they did play good right after that game. Not sure what happened in Bullitt County this past week.
11: Bullitt County's not a bad ball team.
0: No, they're
11: not.
0: They're
11: a very good ball team.
0: They're not. And Brundage started off with a kickoff return. Then when they got the ball back, you know, they got another kickoff, and they ran that kickoff back too. You know, they had some explosive plays in the game, but they just couldn't hold out. Not sure what happened, though, but I really thought they would beat Bullitt County this past week. But I went with Bullitt County on my own, on my picks, just for the simple fact that Bullitt County had scored a lot of points and not allowed the deep, and their defense hadn't let many people score on them either. And I thought their defense might actually win that game for them last week, and apparently it did. But I think Pike County is going to come bounce back this week, and I think they're going to win this game against Slocum in Pike County on homecoming. So I'm giving the nod to Pike County this week in that contest as well. We're going to take another break, and when we come back, we're going to talk to two coaches. We'll talk to Cody Keene, and we'll talk to Don Moore, the coaches at Zion Chapel and Goshen, as we talk about that homecoming matchup next on the Ralph Black Coaches Connection.
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10: I'm on the phone with Coach Cody Keene, the head football coach at Zion Chapel High School. And Coach, last week you had a really good team in your region come to Jack. T.W. Long Rebels came into town, and they came away with a victory, but you put some points on the board, and you had to be proud of your team, at least for their effort.
14: But our kids played hard. Like, you know, it's not like the old guard in a way that the kids, you know, just knew they didn't have a chance, and we didn't, you know, do the things we needed to do. That, I mean, we didn't do the things we needed to do, but at the same time, the kids played extremely hard. You know, we play one senior on offense right now and two seniors on defense, and that's part of this, and it's not an excuse. It's just something, you know, we got to face every week, and so I say the things to kids, how do you eat elephant? It's one bite at a time, and that's what we're doing right now. And we're just kind of rebuilding things. We're getting better each and every week. We don't have a bad football team. We don't have bad practices. And they just got to hang in with us. And everybody's got to believe that's in that circle at the end of practice. And, you know, that's where we're at with that. We're going to still have a chip on our shoulders every week. We're still going to play very, very hard, very physical. It's the small things. You know, like when you're younger, sometimes, you know, the ball may get turned over, or you you may jump off sides and put yourself from second and six to second and 11. So, I mean, and that's where we're at right now. So we got to clean those things up. We got to play clean football. We got to play good football. We played bad football for about 10 to 12 clips, you know, on the film Friday night, and that was a pick six, a mishandled, you know, fumble on the first play of a drive after we mishandled a kickoff and then turned around and then turned the ball over on a kickoff. And so when you do that against a good football team, they turn into 21 points on a short field, and the game starts to get out of hand or look out of hand when it's really not. And so we got to be able to throw the ball to beat good football teams. So we ended up throwing two pick sixes, just trying to do the things we felt we needed to do to win the game. Our quarterback was out. The young man that filled in for him did an admirable job. Made me feel a lot more comfortable about our situation, even though we did make some mistakes. And so at the end of the day, you know, that's where we're at. We're going to take another bite of the elephant this week.
15: Absolutely. And you're going to take on Goshen, and it's their homecoming this week. But Goshen's a team that's been struggling as well to clean up mistakes and play clean football. They've been playing behind the sticks a lot as well. You got to feel like this is a opportunity for the Zion Chapel Rebels to come in and get a victory.
14: Yes, sir. Well, that can't be our main focus. Our main focus has to be, you know, down to down. And I know that sounds like coach speak, but it's really the way you go about things. They're very much in a similar situation. I think they may have a few more seniors than us, but they are very young. They're playing a lot of young folks. At the end of the day, you know, like I said, I think they have a handful more seniors, but it's not a translation. You know, they're having to play some young skill. They graduated a lot of skill over the last 2 years. So it's very much, you know, a mirror that you're looking in this week.
15: It's not a real long drive for you either, so this will be a nice break for your team not having to travel so far.
14: Oh, yes, sir. It's right down the road. We have this week. Then we go into an open week where the varsity will have a couple of days off, still have some JV things going on. It's the midpoint of the season. So it's a checkpoint for us. We still have, you know, everything in front of us that we wanted to have as far as, you know, opportunities to make the playoffs and all those different type things. So the kids are motivated, practicing hard. You know, it's still staying warm currently. So we're looking for that cool snap to come in because, you know, this is the hottest September I can remember in a while.
15: Yeah, me too. And I guess one good benefit, next week is an open date for you. So either way, you get a couple weeks off to practice and recoup and heal up a little bit before you have to take on your next region opponent.
14: That's right. And we'll have some practices and begin preparing for Geneva County next week because they do a lot of different things on offense. You know, they're well coached. I know Al Gilmore is a friend of mine. And so, I mean, it's one of those things where it's going to be welcomed because we are going to take that Friday completely off. But outside of that, I mean, it's still a work week for us, and there's things we can improve on.
15: Absolutely. Well, Coach, I want to wish you the best of luck as you do travel to Goshen this week and take on the Goshen Eagles. And I hope you come away with that big victory that you're so desperately looking for.
14: Yes, sir. Thank you.
15: Hey, guys, that's Coach Cody Keene with the Zion Chapel Rebels. Good luck, Coach.
14: Appreciate it.
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19: Hey, I'm on the phone with Coach Don Moore from the Goshen Eagles. And, Coach, had to go over to Highland Home last week and play the Flying Squadron over there. And it was a tough ball game, but you fought all the way to the very end. Just came up on the short end of the stick again. But all in all, a lot of mistakes in the ball game and a lot of stuff you can work on.
20: Yes, sir. We, you know, we didn't help ourselves out to start. We were right out the bat. We just had a bunch of fumble snaps. And, you know, we turned the ball over on the one-yard line. And, you know, it's something that we work every week. We make our quarterbacks and our running backs and our centers stay there and snap extra snaps all the time, especially the last couple of weeks. And we just sometimes, you know, we're still in that youthful, you know, woes right now. We're taking these growing pains, and we're hoping to eventually, you know, get past those.
19: Yeah, and a lot of those mistakes, you think it's the center, but a lot of times the quarterback just simply couldn't handle the snap.
20: Yes, sir. It just happens. You know, you take your eyes off of it because you're thinking about the play that we're about to run. And, you know, it's just something that comes with younger guys and guys that don't have quite as much experience yet.
19: Well, this week you'll be taking on another team that's had their troubles this year as well. The Zion Chapel Rebels will be coming into Goshen because it's homecoming at Goshen.
20: Yes, sir, it is. Zion Chapel's they've been struggling too, but, you know, they got a good football team. Coach Keene and his staff do a really good job over there. They got some big old linemen and got a running back and a quarterback that runs it really hard. They play very aggressive on defense, so we just got to play our game. We haven't played our game yet. That's the main thing we got to do is focus on us and clean up our mistakes.
19: Absolutely, and you had some guys that stood out in the ball game, ran the ball really hard, your running backs. Did really good in the game this past week, and I'm sure you're going to be counting on them a lot this week as well.
20: Yes, sir, we are. You know, we got some good young running backs. We got two freshmen that run the ball. We got a sophomore. You know, we're still learning things, but they're getting better every week, and that's a plus.
19: Well, every high school coach I talk to says they hate homecoming week because it distracts their team, and I got to feel like you kind of feel the same way about this being homecoming this week.
20: Yes, sir. You know, it is a big distraction, but we talk about it ahead of time, and when it's time to go do those things that are homecoming festivities, go do that. But whenever we come back to football, we got to get focused back up on what we're doing, because Friday night we're playing a game. Everybody else is. So we got to make sure that we're focused when we are at practice and when we're doing our football stuff, and have homecoming festivities to go have fun and do that. Got to have a fine line of separation.
19: Absolutely. Well, Coach, I want to wish you the best of luck as you do take on the Zion Chapel Rebels this week at home for homecoming, and I hope you come away with that first big Goshen victory of the season.
20: Yes, sir. I appreciate it. Thank you.
19: Hey, guys, that's Coach Don Moore from the Goshen Eagles, and good luck for this week, Coach.
20: Yes, sir. Thank you.
0: And we're back here at the Hook's Barbecue, and I placed my order. I'll be getting my food here in just a few minutes, and I'll be looking forward to it too. I always look forward to my meal each Wednesday night here at Hook's. And picking first in this contest, Zion Chapel at Goshen. This is Goshen's homecoming this week. And picking first will be Robin Snyder.
1: Well, and I get one of the harder games to pick. I mean, to me, this is going to be a really good game. It's going to be a really evenly matched game, I do believe. I know both of these teams are not where they want to be athletically this year, but I think it's going to be a good game. And I tell you, it's going to be a hard pick because I'm sitting here looking at numbers. I mean, Zion Chapel's given up 158 points and scored 49, but Goshen's given up 192 points and only scored 33. They've been shut out in two ball games. And it's homecoming at Goshen. And I sure hate to go against Goshen at homecoming, but I'm going to go with Goshen. I'm going to give them a chance, because whoever loses this game is going to be – I think they're going to be out of the playoffs for sure. But whoever wins, I think he's got a really good chance too. But I'm going to go with Goshen.
0: All righty, Clark.
4: Yeah, I'm pretty much of the same opinion. Of course, we got to see Zion Chapel play against GW Long down there.
21: And Aaron.
4: And it was a pretty impressive game, you know, that they were able to put up and everything there. Goshen just got a rebuilding year. And, of course, you know, last week, the Highland home game over there we did, where we discovered that they had a sophomore running back named Alexander Hamilton.
21: That's right.
4: And he really should be wearing number 10 instead of 12. We'll mention that to Don next time we talk.
0: Yeah, we need to mention that to him.
4: But I'm going to have to give the advantage to the visiting team. I'm going to go with Zion Chapel.
0: Zion Chapel.
1: Can't go against the Rebels, can you?
4: Can't do it.
0: All righty. Ruth Qualls, our guest prognosticator, what do you think?
3: Well, I think both teams are 0-4, of course, and they're both looking for their first win. And they're pretty young, both teams are, and they have lost a large part of their playmakers from last year. And they are giving up a lot of points, as y'all have already said. But while they're young, on the Goshen side, I think they have a little more speed than Zion Chapel. And they also have a good kicker in Picatosi. And he's an awesome kicker, and he's also a Troy commit. So that's that's pushing for them. And it is Goshen's homecoming. I am a little biased. I did teach over there and retired from Goshen. And my husband, all my children graduated from Goshen. So I just have to go with the Eagles.
5: You got a cheer coach over there, too, don't you?
3: I do. I do. She's helping with the cheerleaders. And she's teaching first grade now at Goshen.
1: All right. And their group did a great job this summer at camp. Sure they got won a lot of awards.
3: They did.
1: Our tip our hats to the Goshen Eagle cheering squad down there.
3: Yes. So go Eagles.
0: Bart, what do you think? Like I have to ask.
5: Well, now I went against them last week.
0: How'd that work out for you?
5: It worked out the way I didn't want it to go. I wanted to lose. I wanted that one wrong, but it turned out not to be the game that I wanted to see out of the Goshen Eagles. These two coaches do a really good job, as every coach that we have in our area, and I'm not just saying that just because they might be listening. I do really believe in these coaches that we got, and they all do a great job. This is going to be a good game, a real good ball game. I think it's going to be the team that makes the fewest mistakes, and I really believe that Coach Moore is going to focus on that. I think he's going to be a lot harder on the Goshen Eagles this week than he has been to keep them focused, even though it's homecoming. And I hope that some of these Goshen Eagles players are listening. Hey, your part of homecoming comes on Friday night at 7 o'clock. All the other stuff is for the fans and the students that aren't playing on the football field. So make it a point to make me right Friday night. I'm going with Goshen.
0: All righty. Robin, you still got those point totals pulled up?
1: Yes, sir.
0: How many? What was Goshen and Zion Chapel's again?
1: Zion Chapel has given up 158 points. Okay. And scored 49.
0: Okay.
1: Goshen has given up 192 points and only scored 33.
0: I'm going with Zion Chapel. I'm just going to go with Zion Chapel.
5: Trying to make up that difference.
0: I got to make up the difference somehow. But I'm telling you,
5: it could go either way.
0: When I talked to Coach Cody Keene this week, he said last week's game that they played against G.W. Long, I guess it was, they played last week. He said, speed killed us. Speed killed us. And you can't coach speed.
5: No.
0: You know, you can't make things better with speed. So I'm a little worried about my pick because I know Goshen's got some speed over Zion Chapel. But I'm just going to say Zion Chapel in this one. I'm going to go with them. So we'll see what happens.
1: Well, that's a good pick either way. I mean, they both are good teams.
0: Hey, and I want to give a shout-out to listening in tonight down in Glenwood. My favorite Cajun is down there this week. Mark Viron is down in Glenwood listening in today to the Ralph Black Coaches Connection. So, Mark, I hope you're enjoying the show, and I'll see you soon. And we're going to take another break, and we're going to come back and talk about Sampson at Brantley when we return to the Ralph Black Coaches Connection.
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24: Hey, guys, I'm on the phone with Coach Andrew Lowry of the Brantley Bulldogs. And, Coach,
19: a game we knew was going to be a good ball game last week turned out to be a bad ball game for the Brantley Bulldogs. Y'all came way on the losing end of that game against Kinston, but you were down a few players, you said.
6: Yeah, we were. Missing our starting quarterback really hurt us throughout the week. You know, we just had our struggles in offense really throughout the whole week and, you know, went out on Friday and it kind of carried over. You know, anytime you rush for 26 yards and throw three picks, you're not setting yourself up to win. So not going to make any excuses. We tip our hat to Kinston. Coach Free and his team did a really good job. They played harder than we did, and they wanted to win more than we did, and that's why they did. So we've addressed it. We fixed the problem, came back today and had a really good practice, probably one of the best practices we've had. So I think our guys are responding the right way and got to keep working them, keep getting better.
19: Yeah, and like we said earlier, it just shows you the perils of small school football, 1A football. When you lose one player, you lose really two or three players on your team, really, because you got to swap folks around, move people around, and they're playing new positions. It makes it really tough for your team on Friday night.
6: Absolutely. You know, we've done a lot of moving around last week, a lot of moving around this week. We've got some new faces going to be on the offensive line, some new faces that, you know, obviously at quarterback, some in the secondary and receivers. So those guys that we've got out there right now I think are winners, and they're going to go compete. And as a coach, that's all you ask.
19: Well, this week you take on Sampson, and they're coming off a defeat last week by the Elba Tigers, but they're still a 3-1 team. They're still a pretty good ball team, and you're playing a team this week that Elba played again last week. Elba beat Kinston, and then y'all took on Kinston, and now Elba beat Sampson last week, and you're taking on Sampson this week, and this is a game you really need to win to stay in contention for that number one spot at the end of the year in the region.
6: It is, and, you know, we told our guys today, you know, this, we got to treat it like a playoff game. It's got a lot of playoff implications on it. You know, each region game, we're in no position to overlook anybody right now after the way we played Friday. They're going to have a good football team. Coach Wombles over there does a good job with those guys. They're a physical football team. They're going to run the football downhill. They're going to blitz a lot on defense, and they're going to also on the football. So, you know, we want to see our guys play a little bit more physicality this week and, you know, get back to kind of how we were playing earlier in the year.
19: Absolutely. You're getting some players back this week, and you've been having a good practice this week and everything, so you got to feel good about your chances on Friday night.
6: I do. You know, we had a good talk today and good film session with our guys, and, you know, a lot of our problem Friday night was our effort, you know, and that's something that, you know, the guys can control, and I know they're going to respond well. You know, first couple games out of the gate, I thought we played really hard. We got after it. We were really running to the football and really hustling around on special teams. And you turn on our film from Friday night, and it almost looked like a different team out there. Just a lot of that effort wasn't there. And anytime you play like that, you can get beat by anybody on any given night. We kind of got what we deserved, in my opinion. I think we've got a lot of guys that really learned from it, and they're really bothered by the loss, which is good. You know, if we got guys coming in that aren't worried about it, and, you know, that's when you start to worry. But we had a lot of guys, you know, that they were really upset with the way they played and were really embarrassed, and I think it's motivated them, and we had a really good day today. Hoping it continues and carries over throughout the week.
19: Absolutely. And this is a home game for you this week, too, so you got to like it when you play at home.
6: It is. You know, we've been three games on the road this year already, and we've had one at home, so being back home again will be big for us, you know, getting to play in front of our crowd at our place. So we're excited for another chance to compete on Friday.
19: Well, Coach, we want to wish you the best of luck as you do take on Sampson this week at home, and hope to talk to you next week after another Brantley Bulldog victory.
6: Yes, sir. Thank you. I appreciate you having me on tonight.
19: Hey, guys, that's Coach Andrew Lowry with the Brantley Bulldogs. Good luck, Coach.
6: Thank you.
0: And we're back here at the Ralph Black Coaches Connection. And picking first in this contest, Sampson at Brantley, will be none other than Clark Boutwell.
4: Okay, Sampson. We'll travel to Brantley for this contest. This will be a region game, 1A, region 2. Sampson won their first game of the year 14-7 against Dale. And they also won at Pleasant Home 26-14, but they met their match at Elba. They lost by a score 37-6. Brantley, of course, the game me and Robin did out there with Brantley playing Pike Lib. Brantley won. Of course, they lost to the Kingpin of the area in Luverne the following week. Then they won at Florella, and then we were just kind of slapping the face last week when we found out they lost to Kinston. And Just having that knowledge about that quarterback would have probably made a little bit of difference in our picks. This one, I can't see Brantley being shut out again, and I think I'm gonna give this game to the Bulldogs. Brantley Bulldogs.
0: All righty. Miss Ruth Qualls, what do you think about this matchup?
3: Well, I'm kind of like he is on all the stats. I did look all of that up, but I don't know a lot about Sampson. I do know that Brantley is hard to beat at home, kind of like we talked about Pike County. They have a good group of folks that come out and help them out in their games, a lot of fans, and I worked down there for a little while, so I know some of those people. I also know Miss Kim, who is Coach Lowry's mother, worked with her a little bit during doing intervention. So I do think Brantley will fight hard to win after their loss last week, which I was very surprised at last week. So I think I'm going to have to go with Brantley this week.
0: All righty. Mark, what do you think about this matchup?
5: Well, honestly, I had my little mark right here by Sampson.
0: Yep.
5: But the closer we got to picking, I just believe in Coach Lowry. And I don't know exactly what went on last week, but I just believe that he's had a weekend along with his dad to figure out what went wrong. And I just believe the Brantley Bulldogs are going to pull this one off because it is tough to play there. Something about a Bulldog stadium.
3: Mm-hmm.
5: So I'm going to go with the Brantley Bulldogs.
0: All righty, Robin.
1: Well, I'm like everybody else. It's going to be a good game. And as we said and stated earlier, Brantley not having their quarterback last week made a big difference in their offense, obviously. Because he is what makes their offense click. I don't see where Coach Lowry can, without some really bad injury that we're not aware of, I don't see where he can't at least start his quarterback this week, because I think if they fall to 1-2 in the region, it'll be hard to make up ground. So I'm going to go with the Brantley here as well.
0: All righty. Have you got scoring points on these two teams?
1: I do. Brantley has scored 90 points, and surprisingly, they've given up 103. So they're giving up more points than they're.
5: Now, Luverne is on that.
1: Yeah. Well, now, Luverne is on that. You're right. I mean, and you got to take that in consideration. And they did give up 44 points that one night. So, I mean, you're right. But, and then on Sampson, they're giving up 56 points, but they're scoring 46. So they're still scoring less than they're giving up, but they haven't given up but 56 points. But I also will say I don't think they've played the schedule that Luverne has played. I mean Brantley, excuse me.
0: Yeah. Well, I'm going to go with the Bulldogs, too, in this contest. If they get their quarterback back this week, their quarterback sat out last week's game, and that really hurt them. But if they get that quarterback back this week, I think they win this ball game. If they don't get the quarterback back, I think we're all losers.
5: Yeah.
0: but I'm going to go with Brantley in this contest. I think they can pull out the win at home. We're going to come back, and we're going to talk about Abbeville at Elba when we return to the Ralph Black Coaches Connection. And we're going to have our guest prognosticator pick first in this contest when we return as well.
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15: Hey, I'm on the phone with Coach Austin Johnson of the Elba Tigers. And, Coach, another big win for the Tigers. Y'all are starting to get good right at the right time of the season. The players seem to be playing well for you, and you just keep putting W's in the win column. That's what you want to do.
8: Yes, sir. We just got to keep stacking, you know, good games and just get a lot better and kind of clean up some penalties and just do a little bit better job in the first half on defense. But besides that, we're just trying to stay healthy and just keep winning.
15: Well, you played Sampson this past week, and you had to go to their house, I believe, to play that game, didn't you?
8: Yes, sir.
15: That's always a tough place to go and play, but you did good, had a big win. Who stood out for you in that ball game?
8: Tyson Davis, you know, he actually got hurt week zero, Vicksburg, with an ankle, and he's kind of been battling that. We sat him out against Houston County, came back and played against Kenton, but he's still kind of tweaked up with that ankle. You know, that's just one of those injuries that just is going to kind of be lingering. He finally had a few more touches this week and seemed to be running a little bit better. He had 13 carries for 130 yards, two touchdowns to help us on offense. And then the quarterback, McKelvey, had another good week, took care of the football. He was 8 of 13 passing for 197 yards and two touchdowns and added a rushing touchdown. So those two guys, you know, stood on offense. Kaivin Stoudemire had some big catches at receiver for us, one on fourth down. And Corbin Evans on defense really stepped up, you know, as usual. He's our might linebacker that kind of holds it down in the middle of the defense. He had 9 tackles, 6 assists, and 3.5 tackles for a loss. So.
15: And you're going to have big performances out of these guys again this year or this week because you're going to be playing Abbeville. They're coming to Elba to play, so that's a good thing. But right. Abbeville was just a couple seasons ago. They were a two-way school. I remember them playing Ayrton and teams like that, and they're stepping down now to play 1A ball. So usually when you go from larger class to smaller class, you're pretty dominant in that classification. So I know you got to be concerned a little bit about this 2A program, now 1A program coming to Elba.
8: You know, Sampson was the same way. They were both in that 2A region. I dropped down. Abbeville's got athletes, you know, all over the field year in and year out. And it's one of those games where you really got to – be disciplined and not chase, because they got guys who can stick their foot in the ground and reverse field on you in a heartbeat. They got a lot of guys that can go score at any moment, and we just got to play good defense and take care of the ball offensively. You know, they do a really good job defensively in the pass game and even stopping the run, so we just got to do a good job, you know, honing in on our footwork and technique up front and staying locked and attached without getting holding penalties. And then, you know, when we do have to drop back and throw it a little bit, we just got to take care of the football and just take what the defense gives us.
15: Absolutely. And now, Coach, you may not want to answer this question, but this team has improved greatly over last year's team, I do feel like. And you got to be proud of what they've accomplished in just this short amount of time.
8: Yes, sir. Yes, sir. They it just takes a little bit of buy-in. You know, we've kind of went with the motto B.O.B. with our band of brothers. And, you know, it just takes everybody kind of trusting the guy next to them and buying in to the process and the standards and the expectations laid out and just playing for one another week in and week out.
15: Yeah, absolutely. Well, folks, we're going to be looking in for sure this weekend on the scores as they come across, and we'll be catching up with the game. And I hope I get to talk to you next week after another big Elba victory.
8: Yes, sir. We sure appreciate it.
15: Guys, that's Coach Austin Johnson with the Elba Tigers. Good luck, Coach.
8: Thank you.
0: Everybody's scrambling to get their headsets back on.
9: because we're all eating this good hood barbecue.
5: Oh, it's good. I tried the salad because you and Robin have been eating it.
9: Yeah.
5: And actually, I think you've had it about every night.
9: I have. I ate the barbecue plate the first week, and every night since, I've had a salad.
5: I've tried a little bit of something different each night.
9: But I do order an extra, though, with my salad. I give me a piece of pound cake because I love that pound cake.
1: But now, this is the first time I've had the salad here.
5: Is it?
1: Yeah, I got it over at the corner, but not here.
9: Well, I have to get a piece of pound cake here because my wife won't make me one at home.
5: I got to get Mother to make us one.
3: She makes a good one, too.
9: She makes a really good one, but do you think she makes me one? Heck no. She makes a pound cake, she'll take it somewhere and give it to somebody else, you know, and I don't get none of it. So I have to get a piece of pound cake here. But that's all right. Mm. You know, Ralph Black told the owners up here that they needed to get Stephanie to make the pound cake. Hers is a lot better than y'all's, is what he said one week. And I was like, Ralph, you can't say that. And I think Hook's barbecue pound cake is about as good as Stephanie's. It's good. But anyway.
5: I haven't eaten anything here that wasn't good.
9: Me either.
5: I've been steady looking at Ruth and Robin were picking at me about my back to the door, but it's because I'm looking at the menu trying to figure out what next week I'm going to try.
9: I thought you were looking for dessert.
5: No.
9: But you got a salad. I got the salad. I got mine mixed with pork and chicken. Yeah. You just got straight chicken.
5: Chicken and lettuce.
9: And then Robin got his straight chicken, right?
1: Yeah.
9: Clark got the hot dog.
5: The hot dogs are good.
4: What'd you order this week so I don't know what to get next week?
5: I got the chicken salad, just chicken and lettuce in Thousand Island.
4: I got a note made over here.
5: Okay.
9: And I couldn't go for the hot dog this week because I went to Costco yesterday for lunch and I had the hot dog at Costco. You know,
5: a big old hot dog.
9: You can't pass up a $1.39 hot dog at Costco. So I had Costco hot dog. And then Ruth, on the other hand, she's over there, got her fork in her hand and all, and I'm like, oh, she got the potato. No, she got a barbecue sandwich. Who eats a barbecue sandwich with a fork?
1: Ruth.
3: It's hard to pick that up and eat it.
5: So proper.
3: Mm-hmm.
9: Man, I could pick that thing up and eat it 5 bites.
5: But it's good.
9: It is good. That's what my grandkids get all the time when they come, too.
4: Don't let them make fun of you about that, Ruth. You know the old Seinfeld episode where the guy ate his candy bar with a knife and fork?
3: Oh, yeah.
9: I ain't doing that either.
5: No.
9: Well, it's time to pick Abbeville at Elba, and none other than Ruth Qualls will be picking first on this contest. Ruth, what do you think about this matchup?
3: Well, let's see. On the stats this week, well, for what I have, Elba is 3-1 on the season. They did lose their first game to a good Wicksburg team. So
9: bigger Wicksburg team.
3: Yes, and not saying
5: but
3: that, you know.
5: They played Wicksburg very good that second half. Like to come back and won.
9: Yeah. Mm-hmm.
3: So we'll give them that, you know, because it was a good team. And they are 2-0 in region play. Abbeville, on the other hand, is 1-3 overall and 1-1 in the region. And Abbeville, they're averaging 15 points in scoring, while Elba is averaging 34 points a game. And if you look at the numbers and all of the things that we've said here, I think I'm just going to have to go with the Elba Tigers. They've always been a great team, even when I was in high school many moons ago. So I'm picking the Elba Tigers this week.
9: All righty. And I will say this, Abbeville, some of their losses came to some pretty big teams. I think they lost to Headland, which is a 5A team.
4: Lost to Ashford.
9: They lost to Ashford, which is another 5A team, if I'm not mistaken. So, you know, you got to look at those.
1: Well,
9: 1A versus 5A.
1: They're 4A this year, remember. Everybody dropped the classification because we only got 6 classifications. So they both dropped. So they're both in 4A.
9: Okay. But a lot bigger schools either way.
1: Yeah, you're right.
9: But we'll go to Bart. Bart, what do you think?
5: I'm very impressed with Coach Johnson and what he's been able to do there at Elba. Being a hometown young man, seems like he's got those Tigers playing well for him, and I expect that to continue. And just like playing at Pike County, just like playing at Brantley, playing at Elba's very tough too. So I'm going to go with the Elba Tigers.
9: Robin.
1: I'm going to have to go with Elba, too. I mean, they're playing really good ball right now. They've won 3 games in a row. So So I think they're going to be number four.
9: Clark.
4: Well, it's like Ruth said, they're averaging, Elvis averaged and putting up 34 points a game. And for the total year so far, they put up 137 and they've allowed 69 to be scored against them. Pretty solid there. And, of course, the one win that Abbeville had was at Barber County. And I don't think you have to give it any much debate about it. I'm going with the Elba Tigers.
9: All right.
1: You need the scoring, John Mike?
9: No, I've heard it now two times now.
5: you got Ruth in.
9: But I think this game's going to be closer than we think it is.
5: I think so, too.
9: I think this game's going to be a lot closer than we think it will be. I think Elba's going to probably sneak out of there with a win, but I do believe this game is going to be a lot closer. And I think the Sampson-Brantley game is going to be neck and neck this week as well. And so this region's really

0: And we'll see who's going to win a gift card this week to Tackle Shack or to Hook's Barbecue. And we'll know our winners here in just a second. Chase, you with us?
1: I am here.
0: Well, tell us who did well this week.
1: Well, we had 42 pickers this week. 11 of them went 9-1.
2: Wow.
1: And 10 of those were listeners. Man. One of those was me.
0: You don't count.
1: Wow. Yeah. I'm still going to tell everybody.
0: That's fine. That's fine. But so we had how many go 9-1 now?
2: 11
1: total. 10 of them listeners. So.
0: Okay, so you need a number between 1 and 10, but you got to tell us who all did.
1: Yeah, that was Sue Lynn Brown, Marcy Childs, Tracy Deal, Matt Donaldson, Jason Free, Kyle Holly, Scott Little, Wesley Locke Jr., Wally Lowry, and Jeremy Vinson.
0: Oh, good Lord. That's a... Jeremy Vinson, you said, and our number is?
3: 10.
0: Number 10.
1: Well, you know, we can take him off if we need to.
4: Well, you know, if you'll think about it, he kind of bought us off over there at Highland Home with those cold drinks he had up there in that cooler.
0: That could have been a bribe, but it wasn't. He did give us a drink at the ball game Friday night. But Jeremy Vinson will be our winner then of that Tackle Shack gift card. And if people are wondering, you know, well, he works at the radio station. No, he's not working with us right now. He's working at another radio station. Yeah. So he's a winner. So we'll give him the Tackle Shack.
4: He doesn't work at the radio station. He works at a radio
2: station.
4: Who's
2: the next winner, John Mike? With
0: We do have to pick another number then, don't we, Chase? I forgot about that.
1: That's right.
0: Because we got another gift card to give away, and that's the Hook's Barbecue gift card. So let me get us another number. Between 1 and 9, then. How about that? Good gracious.
2: Number 9.
0: And it is number 9.
1: Well, that's number 9. Wally Lowry.
0: Man, we just didn't do good picking this week with our online picks. So did we do. But Wally Lowry will be our Hook's Barbecue.
2: He'll like that.
0: He'll like that a lot.
4: And, you know, the thing about Wally, he's now an unemployed sports analyst. You know, he used to call the games there for Troy Cable. Okay.
0: But I will say this, the best thing about Wally Lowry, and, you know, the best thing Wally's got going for him is his mom and dad. They're some great folks. So anyway,
2: Wally just sent me some smiley faces right there. I think he's excited.
0: I went to school with Wally's brother.
4: Does he want you to go ahead and order for him, or what you want?
5: Does he probably want wants to know if he can come on and eat tonight.
0: Yeah, but Wally, congratulations. You're our Hook's Barbecue winner. Jeremy Vinson, congratulations. You got a Tackle Shack gift card. I don't even think Jeremy fishes.
2: Jeremy may need us to help him with that.
0: Yeah, well, Jeremy does fish, you know, but I don't understand. He fishes, but he doesn't eat fish. You know, if I didn't eat fish, I wouldn't go fishing.
2: Yeah.
0: But that's what he does. But anyway, congratulations to our winners. And Chase, tell everybody what they got to do to get registered and have a chance to win next week.
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2: I'm trying to find us, John Mike, somebody that'll sponsor the number 50. You know what I mean? So we get to 50 picks, hoping I can find a sponsor that whoever's the number 50th pick. Can Chase tell us when they that person that
0: I don't know, Chase, can you tell us how they put the order they put their picks in?
1: I can. I do have that information.
2: Okay. Well,
0: there you go.
2: So I'm gonna work on that so we can have that. I think we need to get to 50. Our high school athletes and coaches and fan base deserves that. We need to have 50 pickers.
0: There you go.
4: It doesn't take but five.

0: from each school that we pick.
1: That's right.
2: That's true.
1: I'm going to ask the school teacher a question, though, real quick. Let me ask the school teacher a question.
2: That is not good.
1: The word athlete, is it two syllables or three syllables?
2: Two syllables.
1: There you go. Now you know, Bart. Athlete.
3: Why are you telling me that?
1: Because you know. Bart says athlete.
3: Athlete.
1: Athlete. It's athlete.
2: Athlete. Well, Bart's a teacher, too.
3: I'm physical education.
1: He was a PE coach. It's different.
2: And there you go.
4: He was Spanish, too.
3: Let me go back and say this.
2: Talks in Spanish.
3: You know, the state of Alabama had to get the teachers highly qualified. And when they went through all that stuff, there was only one group of teachers that they couldn't find a different area that they had to get qualified in, and that was physical education.
1: Jack Black said it best in School of Rock. Those who can, teach. Those who can't teach, teach phys ed.
2: Yep. There you go.
1: Well, we're going to take another break, and when we come back, congratulations to our winners again. And when we come back, we're going to talk to Coach Stephen Gilcrease with the Ayrton Purple Cats. And we're talking about his matchup this week, which is going to be our game of the week on FM 94.7 this week. Ayrton at GW Long when we return to the Ralph Black Coaches Connection.
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6: I'm on the phone with Coach Stephen Gilcrease from the Ayrton Purple Cats. And Coach, good ball game coming up this week. We can't wait to get down there and see the Purple Cats in action. But we need to talk a little bit about last week's game first against Houston County. Big win for the Purple Cats, and I'm sure you got to play a lot of people.
7: We did, and you know, that's always the fun part. You know, all these kids come out and they go to work for us every day in this heat. It's always fun to be able to get them all in and get a chance, get on film, and see where, you know, need to make some corrections. But it's always good to get everybody in there and get some people off the field that need some rest, and yeah, and or maybe they're banged up a little bit, so it works out. But yeah, it was a good night. I was proud of our guys. I thought we made a lot of mistakes. We had a lot of drops first half. You know, discipline uncharacteristic of us, and had a turnover in the first half as well, and gave up a long kick return, and that which led to their field goal. And you know, other than that, I thought our guys were getting better. I've said it from early on. You know, up front is, you know, where we've got to get better, and I think we're getting better each week. And those guys are working hard, and still not where we need to be anywhere, to be honest. You know, we got to be a lot better, you know, coming up this week for sure.
6: Absolutely, because this week you're taking on GW Long, and, you know, that's y'all's big rivalry for Ayrton. And no matter what, it's kind of like Alabama-Auburn, you know. Auburn can be having a down year, but when they match up against Alabama, they're going to play a super, super hard ball game, and it's going to be a super great ball game. And so it doesn't really matter when Ayrton and GW Long get together. It's a battle.
7: Yeah, you know, this is year number 11 for me in this rivalry. And you know, one of the first things I was mentioned to me when I was hired is, you know, we want to beat Long. It had been a while. And, you know, and we've had some good games. Most years they're very competitive games. There's been a few blowouts both ways. And but generally it's a competitive game. And I tell our guys every year, and there's the same case this year, you know, they're going to be one of the best coach teams that we play. And they're always fundamentally sound, both sides of the football. It doesn't matter who, you know, this is the Coach Massey's their third head coach since I've been here. They still do a lot of the same things that they've done the whole time I've been here, but they're always fundamentally sound. So that speaks volumes for those coaches, assistant coaches as well, that they've got over there. They do a good job, and you know, they've got a good football team. You know, they've got, I think I told our guys, you know, they're more athletic than us. They got more team speed than us. You know, we've got to find a way to ball them up and slow Preston Williams down, 19. Great player, great kid. Yeah, and he's not the only one, but he's their go-to guy, no doubt. But they've got quite a few athletes surrounding them. Yeah, that's a scary thing, and they're like us. They're getting better and better each week up front, and so it's going to be a challenge for us.
6: Absolutely, and like you said, Williams is the heart and soul of that team, and if you can corral him, then you got a really good chance. But that's just the problem. He's such a great athlete. It's going to be tough to corral him.
7: Yeah, that's easier said than done. You know, we sit there and, you know, yeah, we got to stop him. You want to have a chance to win, we got to slow him down. And that's easier said than done. It's a Division I athlete, SEC guy that we're dealing with, talking about here. And, you know, he's got great speed. But, again, he's not the only one that has that speed. And that's the thing that concerns us is, you know, they line him up. They move him around. He'll play out in the slot. He'll play quarterback. Throws the ball well. The McCraney kid at quarterback throws the ball well. And, you know, and so, I mean, they've got some different threats, and they run a ton of different formations. It's always something each year, you know, they throw at us, and that's something, you know, we try to be fundamentally sound and not give up a big play. And just trying to get our guys lined up, all these formations they run, and you know, empty and unbalanced and motion and, you know, it's difficult because you don't see it a lot. So it's going to be a big week for us at practice getting ready for those things.
6: Absolutely. Well, Coach, we can't wait to see the Purple Cats and the Rebels in action, and we'll be there this Friday night as well. So looking forward to seeing y'all, and I hope you come away with that big Purple Cat victory.
7: Appreciate it very much. Look forward to seeing y'all Friday.
6: Hey, guys, that's Coach Steve Kilcrease with the Ayrton Purple Cats. Good luck, Coach.
7: Thank you.
1: Back here at Hook's Barbecue, and picking first in this contest, Ayrton at GW Long, our 94.7 game of the week in Skipperville, will be Bart Snyder.
3: Hey, before I do that, just talk to Johnny Bulldog. He showed me a little thing where the Pike County Bulldogs for homecoming are selling some pretty nice looking buttons in support of the Bulldogs. The librarian will have them on sale throughout the day at homecoming, so help support those Bulldogs out right there. Now, let's get to this purple and gold Ayrton and the GW Long. Who are they, Clark?
0: The Rebels.
3: Rebels. Let's see who you're going with on this one. You going with them Rebels? Or are you going with them Purple Cats down there?
1: Well, you got to pick first.
3: I know who I'm going with. He does, too.
0: Yeah. I think I'm going with the Purple Cats.
3: Me, too. I was very impressed with those Sin boys down there. And Titus, if he's healthy, that's an exciting ninth grader to watch. We got some great young players coming on around our listening area, and he is one of them. He's a great ball player. So I'm going with Coach Gilcrease and them Purple Cats of Ayrton.
1: All righty. I told Coach Gilcrease before the interview or after the interview this week, I told him, I said, you know what? You're going to run out of Sin boys in a little while to have as your quarterback or, you know, your athletes and all that stuff. And he said, I'll retire before I run out of Sin boys. So we'll see.
3: Titus is exciting.
1: Robin, what do you think?
4: Well, I think it's going to be a really good ball game. I mean, both teams are 3-1. Both teams are 2-0 in the region. GW Long, I was sort of questioning how they were going to be at the beginning of the season, but they've come on and put together a pretty good season. Have won 3 games in a row.
1: Maybe.
4: But I think Ayrton's going to have the upper hand here. I just think they got a few more athletes, and I just think they got a little better team this year. I do think GW Long will continue having a good season, but I just don't think they got enough to beat Ayrton.
0: Mm-mm-mm. You know, I just got a question for you. You know, this will be the North Dale County Championship game they're playing. It's the first championship game we've had this year. Do they give a trophy for that, Ruth?
2: I don't know. I don't think so.
3: But I tell you what they could give.
1: I don't know about
3: this ice cream this young lady brought me right now.
1: You get some bragging rights, though, for
8: well,
1: that.
8: Well, that's some good stuff right
1: not
8: there.
1: Not you, Ayrton. Ayrton and G.W. Long. That's just shameful what you're doing to me right now. I mean, we need that ice cream in front of
8: it's good. You told her to bring you some, didn't
1: I said maybe.
8: Yeah.
1: Maybe.
8: Yeah,
2: that's why I ate a salad.
8: Yeah, that's exactly right. Ruth, thank you.
1: Trying to be good and you ordering that ice cream right in front of
0: you. You say maybe and she just brings you the cup.
1: Yeah.
8: Boy, so good.
4: I thought he went to get pound cake.
0: That's what I heard when he left the table.
4: He went asking everybody who wanted pound cake, and then he comes back with ice cream.
1: Yeah, he's going to get us pound cake. He's going to come back with ice cream.
0: I'm glad I told him no now, since I see what he...
8: You want some of this ice cream? You're not getting any of mine. Boy, this thing's good.
1: Clark, what game you picking, Clark?
0: Well, where are we at?
4: You done made your pick. You done chose your pick.
8: He's distracted right now. He's wanting his ice cream.
0: Well, he threw me all off of where Bart did when he got there.
4: He made your pick already, too.
0: Yeah, I'm going to go with the guys from down in Zumstein Stadium there in Ayrton. I'm going to go with the Purple Cats.
1: All righty. Ruth Qualls, what do you say about this matchup?
2: Well, y'all already said a lot about it. I know they both average about 33 points a game. And GW Long's, you know, a fairly good team, too. And have some good players. They say they have a number 19 that's a very good playmaker. But Ayrton is really good on offense. So I'm not sure that, you know, that GW Long can handle them. So I'm going to have to go with the Ayrton Purple Cats also.
4: John Mike, let me throw you out a statistic right here real quick.
1: All right.
4: GW Long is giving up 133. But they're giving up 103.
1: And Ayrton?
4: Ayrton's only giving up 78 points.
8: And
4: they're scoring 132.
8: Half of them came with that team out of Florida.
4: That's 49 of those came from the Florida team.
1: Well, you know, we've seen GW Long this year. Or I have. I don't know if any of y'all have seen them play this year or not.
8: But Clark, you have.
1: Williams kid is pretty good.
8: He's real good.
1: He's a real good athlete.
8: To Auburn.
1: But I'm hearing now that Auburn picked him because of his speed.
8: Yeah.
1: That he was super, super fast. They did a GPS thing on him or something, and he ran over 23 miles an hour or something like that.
8: Well, if you're playing at Skipperville, it's like playing at Goshen. You better have GPS if you're going to find him.
1: Yeah, you got to have that to get there. But the Williams kid, number 19, that everybody talks about, that's supposedly an Auburn commit. Auburn thinks they can turn him into a safety, is what I'm hearing. He's going to play on defense for them. But he is super fast, and he touches the ball about 75% of the time on offense. And if you can contain him and control him and don't buy into the distractions they do with him, you know, because they'll use him as a decoy a lot of times, and they'll go to another guy, and you ain't got him covered. As long as Ayrton doesn't fall into those traps, and they stay home and they play defense and they zoom in on this guy when it's time to make the tackle and contain him, I think Ayrton can win this game and probably can win it pretty easy. But that's just the problem. It's hard to contain this guy. I think it's going to be a tight ball game. This is like the Alabama-Auburn of Dale County.
8: Gotcha.
1: You know, when these two teams get together, it doesn't matter if one of them's winless and the other one is undefeated. They're going to play each other neck and neck in that ball game every year. This is kind of like a one of the biggest games in Dale County all year long. And I, too, think the Purple Cats are going to pull this one out, so I'm going with the Ayrton Purple Cats in this one. But I think this one's going to be a really close ball game as well. And this is one that you got to come out of healthy if you're the Purple Cats or the Rebels. So I'm going with the Ayrton Purple Cats. We're going to go straight on into our next pick because we don't have an interview with Coach Justin Bayman from CCA. So we're going to go straight into that pick, and I'll go straight to Robin and let him pick first CCA at Hooper Academy.
4: Well, unfortunately for CCA, they're in a regrouping or whatever you want to call it. They're rebuilding. There we go.
1: There you go.
4: The word I was looking for. They're in a rebuilding year, and I think Hooper Academy is going to win this game.
1: All righty. Clark.
0: Well, Hooper, they won against Sparta, first game of the year. And Abbeville Christian, they beat them by a score of – they lost, actually, to Abbeville Christian. 7-14, and they also lost to Chambers Academy. Just a curious question here. Did Ella Langley go to school at Hooper Academy?
1: She did.
2: Mm-hmm.
0: And then, of course, she did a year here at Troy University, and then she was in Auburn University. I'm just going to have to give this game to Ella Langley's team.
1: The Hooper Colts, I believe, is their
0: that's correct.
1: Mascot.
8: They may change it to the Ella Langley team.
1: If she donates enough money, they probably will. Ruth, what do you think?
2: Well, I'm probably going to have to do the same as everyone else. CCA, as you say, is a rebuilding year for them. They're 0-4. Hooper Academy is 2-2. And Hooper is scoring a lot with their offense, better than 32 points a game. And with it being at Hooper Academy, again, it's hard to travel on the road. So with them being the home team, I'm just going to have to go with Hooper Academy. So sorry to all my good friends at CCA.
1: Bart, what do you think?
8: Well, I know that's a deep subject for a mind like mine, but Ella Langley wrote a song about choosing Texas.
1: Yeah.
8: I'm choosing Hooper Academy. My nephew also went to school there for a little bit, so.
1: Well, she's from Hooper, I can tell, by the way. I'm picking them across the room. Hooper Academy as well in this matchup.
0: It's a shame we don't cover Hooper Academy all the time because I think you got a potential for another song.
1: There you go. You never know. You never know. But
8: we're choosing ice cream.
1: I know you are. Anyway, we're going to take a quick break, and when we come back, we'll talk to Coach Philip Coggins about his matchup this week with Geneva County when we return to the Ralph Black Coaches Connection.
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6: Hey, I'm on the phone with Coach Philip Coggins from the Highland Home Flying Squadron. And Coach, missed a week due to some health issues. You come back, you play Goshen last week at home, and you take care of business. Y'all come away with a big victory over Goshen. And I know it had to feel better to get back out on the field.
11: It did, absolutely. And, you know, there's not much that makes you feel better than a region win, so we were excited about that. And it's good to be back. I appreciate your prayers and your thoughts while I was getting those things taken care of.
6: Well, you had players that really stood out in the ball game Friday night, some guys we hadn't seen a whole lot of playing time from this year. I had some great plays in that game as well. Who you want to brag on this week?
11: Yeah, I was really proud of number zero, Ja'Cory Posey, who is a freshman running back for us that got the start at tailback this week. And, you know, I thought he handled it well. He played extremely hard. You know, we gave him the ball early in the game when the down and distance was in our favor. And we know that he's going to be an extremely good player for us in the future, but it was really good to see him step up on Friday nights. You know, he's done it all year in junior high, and we were excited to see him out there. And our guys loved seeing him out there. You know, his teammates loved it. They were encouraging him. Defensively, we had Kamani Moore, number five. He had a pick 2 weeks ago, and now he's got another forced fumble and fumble recovery to go with that. So he's also a 10th grader that has really stepped up for us, and we're excited about both of those guys.
12: Absolutely. You got to love it when you see the freshmen and sophomores do well, because that just means you're going to have them for a couple more years to do well for you. So I know you love seeing that out of those young guys.
11: We do, and you know, it was a big opportunity for them. You know, we tell them all the time that at every position we want to create competition for, and the way they perform Friday night, they've definitely done that. It makes practice better. It makes games better. It gives us depth. Anytime we can get those guys to play an important role for us, we really encourage them, and we try to put them in spots for them to be successful, to get some confidence in what we're asking them to do, and that happened Friday night. You know, Ja'Cory is a kid that, as I said earlier, in junior high has been the guy on our junior high team. He's carried the team. Those guys are undefeated. But to see that translate into Friday night was special.
12: Well, this Friday night you get to travel. Got to go on the road down to Geneva County and take on a team that's kind of up and down this year. I mean, you never know what Geneva County is going to bring here on Friday night.
11: Yeah, you know, they're always going to have some athletes, and they do again this year. They are coached well. The scheme is kind of unique. They do a lot of different stuff on offense, you know, a lot of different formations, a lot of unconventional plays that we're having to prepare for. Our guys will have to be focused, but it is another region opportunity for us. We're now 1-1 in the region, and we would love to be 2-1 in the region next week, sure.
12: Absolutely. I mean, because let's face it, y'all were still in the running for this region championship and a playoff spot as well. So every win's important right now, and you just got to go and play one game at a time and take care of business each week.
11: It is. Yeah, you know, we are relatively young as a team. Not as young as we were last year, but we are relatively young. And I think our guys have improved every week, and you will continue to see that throughout the year.
12: Absolutely. And with your senior stepping up and playing well, I think you're going to do fine this season. And the playoffs look like they're probably in your future for sure.
11: Well, that's the goal. That's always the goal when we start the season. Getting the first region win was big. Now we just got to build on that. You know, we got one this week, and then we get to go play an out of region game against Brantley the next week, and then it's right back into it. So it's always been our goal to qualify for the playoffs, and host a first round game is a priority for us. We still got a lot of work to do to make that happen, but that is our focus.
12: Absolutely. Well, Coach, I want to wish you the best of luck as you do take on Geneva County this week, and hope I talk to you next week after another big region win.
11: Yes, sir. Thank you.
12: That's Coach Philip Coggins, guys, with the Highland Home Flying Squadron. Good luck, Coach.
11: Thanks, sir.
1: Well, we're back here at Hooks, and picking first in this contest, Highland Home at Geneva, I believe, is Clark.
0: Well, Highland Home, you know, interestingly enough, the ruling today from the Alabama High School Athletic Association makes that first game that Highland Home played against McKenzie, it makes McKenzie 3-0. That was the only game they had lost.
1: Wow.
0: So that was kind of interesting. They lost to G.W. Long in that Highland Home did, and then they had to win at Goshen by 46-13. Geneva County lost the first game of the year, and it was, I reckon that's kind of their hometown rival almost there in Geneva County and Geneva. But they only lost it by a score of 34-28. Then they lost at Kinston, and they won at Houston County. And last week they saw those Cottonwood Bears. Mm-hmm. And they lost to them by a score of 60-8. I think that, as I often refer to them, the people with a jet in the front yard, I'm going to go with them on this contest, too. I'm going with the Highland Home Flying Squadron.
1: All righty. Miss Ruth Qualls, what do you think?
2: Well, both teams have very similar records, and they've only won – having only won one game each. And I saw Highland Home play against Goshen, and they do have some size and speed, and it's hard to see how they've lost two games. But then when you said that about McKenzie, that makes it, you know, seem like they they can do pretty good against, you know, a very good team.
0: I usually refer to that as a quality loss.
2: Quality, there you go. And they're both, and they also lost to GW Long, correct? And they're both, McKenzie and GW Long are very good teams. But I know that Geneva County has been giving up over 43 points a game, so I believe I'm going to have to go with Highland Home also, even though they are the visiting team this time.
1: All righty. You know, Ralph Blackwood argued with you, Clark. He said there was no such thing as a quality loss.
8: I agree.
0: Well, you know, we never disagreed with Ralph all those years we worked with him, John Mark.
1: No, heck no. We always agreed with Ralph.
0: Threatening to leave him in Tallahassee one night, but other than that, we got along with him pretty good, didn't we?
1: Yeah. Bart, what do you think about this matchup, Highland Home at Geneva County?
8: It's going to be a good game, but it's hard to play again. That's another team that's just tough when they're at home, and Highland Home, and Coach Coggins had them. They looked pretty good the other night. Like Ruth said, they had some. It's hard to believe that they lost two of those games because they looked really good against Goshen, and they had some third and long situations that they just executed very well and had some long plays, good speed, a lot of potential. But both Goshen and Highland Home had some penalties that they needed to fix. And if they fix that, Highland Home could be a pretty good ball team, as well as Goshen. I mean, those penalties need to be fixed. I'm going to go with Highland Home.
1: All righty, Robin.
4: I'm going to go with Highland Home as well. I think Geneva County's in a rebuilding year as well as some of the other schools around, but I think Highland Home's going to win this game.
1: Well, Coach Coggins told me in his interview this week, Geneva County likes to run a lot of trick plays on offense. They do a lot of misdirection, a lot of reverses, a lot of halfback passes and things like that. And he said if he can keep his young defense at home and they don't bite on these tricks, he thinks they can win this ball game, and I do too. I think they can win this ball game. And something we didn't know about last Friday's game, by the way, is he had two of his better players suspended for the first quarter of that game. They didn't play at all in the first quarter because they missed practice on Labor Day. One missed because he went to the beach with his parents and their car broke down and he couldn't get back in time for practice on Monday.
8: Well.
1: And then another player overslept and missed practice. And their rule is you miss practice, you don't play on Friday night. You don't play the first quarter, at least anyway. And so they both got suspended, and they did play the second half of the ball game and played very well. But I think they're going to need to be better this week with those players playing. So I'm going with Highland Home as well.
4: Here's an interesting note as well. Geneva County and Highland Home have played four times, and Geneva County's won all three out of the four.
1: All three out of four? He threw me there.
0: Hey. Start over again on that.
4: They won three out of the four games. I started to say all four, but they hadn't won all four.
1: It messed me up. He said they won all three out of the four.
0: Is this a riddle?
4: Yeah.
8: I'm not saying anything. Mother would get mad at me.
1: There you go. Don't be picking on your little brother.
8: Don't be picking on my little brother.
0: Well, she won't stand for me to pick on him either.
8: Oh, I know. Believe you me, you might make
4: me say the W word over here, Clark.
8: Maybe.
1: Well,
8: talk about my baby.
1: We're going to come back and we're going to talk about the big game this week, Luverne at Thomasville. And we're going to make our guest be the first picker on this one
8: as well.
1: That's a
8: tough one. How'd I get to pick three?
1: That's just what happens when you're the first person, the longest sitting person on the board.
0: It's part of living right, Bart.
1: It is. We'll be right back with the Ralph Black Coaches Connection.
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12: Hey, I'm on the phone with Coach Bobby Hudson from the Luverne Tigers. And Coach, you took care of business last week down in Evergreen at Hillcrest Evergreen. And I really thought that team was going to put up a better contest for the Tigers, but y'all pretty much dominated from start to finish.
16: Yeah, we came out hot offensively. We've scored on the first or second play of the game every game this season, you know, so that's been, you know, really good to get to those hot starts offensively. Defensively, we caused several turnovers. I think we ended up causing five turnovers. And special teams, we got to clean up because as soon as we subbed, you know, a few guys, we give up another kickoff return for a touchdown. And we've given up, you know, two of those this year. You know, so we just got to clean that up. Overall, though, we jumped on them really good. I think we had 36 first quarter points. And we were sloppy, though. I mean, the last 2 weeks, we turned the ball over several times. And in a very tight competitive game, you know, you can't be doing that. We love to cause turnovers, but, you know, we want ball security and really cherish the football.
12: Well, you got to clean up your game if you're going to win this week because you're playing a really good team. You're going to Thomasville to take on Thomasville. And they're really strong in the region and have been for years.
16: Yeah, you know, they're undefeated. And there's three teams, us, Clark County, and Thomasville, they're all, you know, sitting at the top of the region right now, undefeated. And so this is going to, you know, this is huge for playoff implications. The biggest thing about it is the next game. And we're going on the road. They've got a lot of tradition down at Thomasville. You know, they're top 10 all-time wins program in the state of Alabama. Them dropping down to our classification, they've been playing up. So they used to play in tough teams. And they got a lot of players on their roster. They're in the high 70s as far as kids on the roster. And they got a good coach. You know, they got a real good coaching staff. They're good at what they do. They play quality opponents. And we know going on the road, basically the second longest road trip of our season, 2.5 hours and stuff, we just got to go in there and clean up all the little things and focus on us. But we know it's going to be a great, great football game against quality opponent. And we're just going to try to put our best foot forward.
12: What are they going to throw at you? Are they a run team, a pass team, or are they real balanced? What do they do?
16: They're 90% run, and they're wing T with a bunch of different formations. They formation you to death, and they got several good running backs. You know, the biggest key for us is going to be alignment and, you know, staying at home when the play's away and setting the edge. And secondary, anytime you have a team that runs the ball 90%, it can lull your secondary to sleep. And so we got to have guys focused and eyes in the right location because they do pot some big passes when it comes time for them to do that. But we're the type of team, too, though. I'll say this. We know they're running the ball 90% of the time. So let's lock in, you know, buckle up your chin strap, put your mouthpiece in, and, you know, let's go play because that's what we do, too. We love to run the ball. And so we expect a really physical fight. Like I said, they got a lot of tradition, and we're going in their house. They've got probably a little bit of an advantage there, and we have no tradition with them. All I know about Thomasville is they got a great football program, and what I've seen on film this season, which is a very, very good football team.
12: Yeah, and when these teams go from 3A to 2A or 4A to 3A, they're typically very good football programs when they step down because they were probably the smallest school in 3A. Now they're the largest school in 2A when they drop down.
16: Yeah, like I said, their coaching staff has kind of just funneled through. You know, they had a coach there that was there 17 to 20 years and won a ton of ball games and retired, went to Mississippi. And they've kind of just taken the guys from those staffs and just so that when you have that, you have a lot of continuity and they know what Thomasville football is all about. But, hey, we're looking, you know, we're very excited about going on the road. I've said it a lot of times, you know, you have a lot less distractions. You get to, you know, we'll be leaving early. We'll get on the bus, get us a little nap in, and just focus. Ain't got to paint the field or get ready. No pep rallies or anything this week, and just go play ball. You know, it's that time where everybody's kind of getting in their groove at this point in the season, several games in. We just need to go get a big region win to take that top spot in the region.
12: Absolutely. And if you'd like to go over there and support the Luverne Tigers, they'd love to have you over there to catch this game as well. All you got to do is drive 2.5 hours due west, and you'll hit Thomasville, and you'll be able to watch the Tigers play, because it's the Tigers versus the Tigers this week.
16: Absolutely. Y'all come on the road with us. Go Tigers.
12: Coach, we want to wish you the best of luck, and hope you come away with that big region victory and get that good start to the playoffs rolling and get a good position in the playoffs, I guess you would say, if you can get this win this week. So not looking ahead, but this is a big one.
16: Absolutely.
12: Good luck, Coach, and we'll talk to you next week.
16: All right, thank y'all.
12: Guys, that's Coach Bobby Hudson with the Luverne Tigers. Thank you, Coach.
1: And we're back right here on the Ralph Black Coaches Connection, and we got none other than Caitlin being with us, the queen of Hooks Barbecue. So we got the queen of the online picks with us tonight. We got Caitlin with us as well. And Caitlin, we're starting to get kind of predictable with our orders, aren't we?
17: A little bit. I can usually guess about what y'all are getting, yeah.
1: So I might have to change it up next week, mm-hmm. I guess. But I get in a rut over here. It's so good, I don't want to change. You know, for a long time I've come to Hooks, and all I'd want to do is order a potato.
17: You really can't go wrong with a potato, though.
1: I know it, but with the potato, you know, you don't get the free piece of pound cake.
17: Yeah.
1: So then I started getting the barbecue plate because I wanted that pound cake, you know. And then I feel like I'm just eating way too much, so then I go to a salad.
17: Mm-hmm.
1: With a piece of pound cake on the side, you know.
17: Yeah. Well, you know, we have a potato plate.
1: Plate?
17: Mm-hmm.
1: You can get the
17: potato and the sides and the pound cake still.
1: Oh, my gosh.
18: That's, shouldn't have told you that.
1: That's way too much. I mean, that's just, and I'm a big old boy, too, and that's a lot for me to eat, I would think, because that potato does me just right.
17: Mm-hmm.
1: But I'll tell you what, everything is super good here at Hooks.
17: That's what I've heard, yeah.
1: I don't know. Do y'all make your own sauce here?
17: The mild, hot, and the sweet? Yep, every day.
1: It's good.
17: I've made it a few times myself.
1: Well, I like the mild. I'm not a real spicy guy. I know when you look at me, you think he's a spicy guy, but I'm not.
17: That's exactly what I was thinking, yeah.
1: I'm not. I'm a mild guy. I like the mild sauce.
17: Mm-hmm.
1: But I do like, when I have my salad, I like to mix the barbecue sauce and the ranch together.
17: Yeah, people do that.
1: And I do it all the time, and it's really good. And Clark's making all kinds of noise over here with his headset.
0: I just got one question for you. When you brought that ice cream a while ago for Bart over here, mm-hmm. I thought you were looking at me like, you want one? And I did nod my head in the affirmative.
1: No, she was looking at me.
17: I was looking at all of y'all. I figured I was about to get a few more.
1: Well,
17: I'll bring you one.
1: It's
0: I don't
1: want to
0: hurt
1: late.
0: Your feelings. You can bring it on.
17: Okay. Wouldn't want to hurt my feelings, you know.
1: It's not too late. You can just bring me flat vanilla.
17: Okay.
1: But you can get ice cream here for dessert. I mean,
17: mm-hmm.
1: you get
0: a lot of people don't realize
1: dessert.
0: That, do they, when they come in?
17: Yeah. Well, we have the ice cream. You can do milkshakes. We can make sundaes. Some people get the sundaes and they have pound cake in the sundae.
1: Yeah, that's what I was just thinking, because I was looking at the desserts up there, and it's got pound cake by the slice.
17: Yep.
1: Or you can get a whole pound cake.
17: Mm-hmm.
1: You can buy a whole pound cake here.
0: Even if you don't want to make a meal here for lunch or supper, you could come in for an afternoon delight and enjoy one of those, couldn't you?
17: You could even come in for a morning delight if you wanted a mid-morning milkshake.
1: I'm curious about the Whiz Bang sampler plate. What is mm-hmm. on the Whiz Bang sampler plate?
17: The Whiz Bang is pork, chicken, and ribs and two sides. And then you get your pound cake and your bread.
1: That's enough for like two people, though. It's gotta
17: I'd
1: be.
17: Say so for sure.
1: Yeah. That's a.
17: I don't know. Some people get it and clear that plate. I don't know. I would not be able to.
1: It's like the two meat combo with an extra meat on it then, is what
17: yeah,
1: it is.
17: Yeah, pretty much. It's like if people come in for the first time and they don't know what to get, we're like, you can always get this and try a little bit of everything.
1: Everything is good.
17: Mm-hmm.
1: I've never had anything here that I didn't like. But you can buy meat only, too, and take it home and make your own sandwiches and stuff with it as well.
17: Mm-hmm.
1: Like on a tailgating experience.
17: Yeah.
1: You just come get the meat
17: mm-hmm.
1: and take it to your tailgate.
17: Oh, these Saturday game days are insane. One day, like the first game, we had that whole row of tickets lined up with people with like the call-in orders ahead of time just to supply the game day food and stuff.
1: I don't blame it. I wouldn't want to stand over a hot grill and I could just get hooked to make the Boston butt for me or whatever. Give me the whole butt or whatever, I guess. Because you can buy a whole butt up here as well.
17: Mm-hmm.
1: And get your sauce and everything and take it to the tailgate and have your tailgate experience and courtesy of Hooks.
17: Exactly.
1: It's a lot easier.
17: It is. For very me. Convenient.
1: A lot easier, a lot quicker. And you can get ribs, chicken, pork, hot dogs. Mm-hmm. Chicken strips, you said. Y'all got chicken strips now as well for the kids and things like that. Because some kids don't want anything but chicken strips, you know.
17: Yeah.
1: Corn dogs, grilled cheese sandwiches, all kinds of things you can get up here at Hooks Barbecue.
0: And you know something else I noticed us doing this, beginning this show at 5 o'clock? Your drive-in's backed up.
17: Oh, it gets crazy.
0: Immediately after 5 o'clock every day, so...
1: People, you know, people getting supper and taking it home.
17: Mm-hmm.
0: If you want a night off, this is a good place to come.
17: Little do those people know sometimes waiting in the drive-thru when it's that long takes longer. They're going to be waiting just to get up to the window is a good amount of minutes when you can just walk inside and do it. Yeah.
1: Yeah. I've been many a times I've been coming home and I'll tell Stephanie, like, hey, let's have date night tonight. Let's go out somewhere to eat. And she'll tell me, no, I'm tired. Just drive through Hooks and get me a potato. And I'm like, really? I'm talking about date night. Let's go eat at Hooks. And she's like, just go pick me up a potato and bring it home.
0: I like
1: that a lot.
0: In our house, you know, when I'll mention something about what we're doing for supper, my wife will say, I don't know, I'm not cooking tonight. And my next response is, what time does Hooks close?
17: Mm-hmm.
1: And their hours are?
17: We open at 10:30 and close at 7:45.
1: There you go.
17: Mm-hmm.
1: So you still got time to get up here and get you a good meal tonight at Hooks Barbecue because we're still rolling with the Ralph Black Coaches Connection until 7 or so. So come on up here and grab you something to eat even after we signed off tonight. But anyway, get your tailgating food here, get your supper here, all kinds of things you can get here at Hooks Barbecue, and none of it is a bad choice. You can get camp stew by the quart and by the gallon as well, too. That's pretty impressive, too.
17: We had somebody order a gallon of stew this morning, actually.
1: Yeah?
17: Mm-hmm.
1: You're going to get it. That's what I say.
17: Yeah.
1: But anyway, thanks again for being our waitress tonight and taking
17: course.
1: Care of us. We appreciate everything you do for us, and we'll be waiting for some ice cream.
17: Yeah, I'll
0: and
17: bring
0: you,
17: it.
0: You can put whatever you want to on top of it, doesn't it?
17: Mm-hmm. Yeah. Okay. I'll doctor it up for you.
1: I'm a mile guy, you know.
17: Yeah.
1: I'm a plain guy. So, anyway, thank you for everything you do for us here at Hooks Barbecue.
17: Course,
1: we appreciate
17: it. I'm happy to.
1: Well, we're going to move on and talk about our game of the week this week. And picking first will be none other than Miss Ruth Qualls, who got the barbecue sandwich tonight, by the way.
2: Yes, I did, and it was very good. It was delicious.
1: And you didn't eat the whole thing, did you?
2: I pretty much did, just not all of the French fries.
1: Okay.
2: But. Anyway.
1: That's my problem. See, Ruth, my problem is I was raised by a mother who fixed my plate and put it in front of me, and you didn't get up from the table until you cleared your plate. And I still can't get up from the table until I cleared my plate today. So if it's on my plate, I'm going to eat it. You know, I can't walk away from food.
4: Got to have that happy plate.
1: I guess so. I can't walk away from food. And
2: so you can get the pound cake, right? The dessert.
1: Yeah.
4: You got to eat it.
1: Yeah, but that's my problem, though, is I can't leave the French fries on my plate. I got to eat them, you know, because that's just the way I was raised. It's my mama's fault I'm fat. Anyway, Lou Verne at Thomasville. Ruth, what do you think?
2: Okay, you gave me a hard one to be first on.
4: He did.
2: This is a tough one to choose, but both teams are undefeated, and I believe this game is going to go a long way in deciding who is the region or who wins the region championship because of this one game. They both score a lot of points, and Lou Verne scores over 53 points a game, so that's a tremendous amount. And Lou Verne is a good team this year, and even though the game is being played in Thomasville, I'm just going to have to choose those Lou Verne Tigers this week.
1: All righty. Normally we would go to Bart. But Bart has walked off. I don't know where he's at.
4: He's sitting out on the front porch.
1: We'll have to send somebody out after him. But we'll go on to Robin right now and let Robin pick.
4: Well, I tell you, this is going to be a great game. I don't know which way you go with it, and it's a good possibility these two teams meet back up again in the playoffs. I mean, at some point in time, because they could face twice. And playing in Thomasville is going to be tough. I mean, but looking at the scoring, I mean, Thomasville is scoring 126 points a game, giving up 64. Luverne, on the other hand, has scored 211 and only given up 50 points on the game on the season. Well, I'm gonna make the tough decision and go with the Tigers.
1: No, that ain't gonna fly.
4: Why not?
0: One more step. Which Tiger?
4: I'll have to go.
1: I know what Thomasville's mascot is.
0: Their mascot is a Tiger.
4: It is. Mm-hmm. I'm gonna go with Luverne. I mean, having watched them play, I just don't know that. I do think they'll be tested, and they'll be tested this game, and this will be a great opportunity for them to see what they really are made of. But I'm gonna go with Luverne.
1: All righty, Clark.
0: John Mike, I can't remember. Several years ago, we did a game in Thomasville. Did you go to that one, or do you remember?
1: I don't think so.
4: It was probably Thomasville and Charles Henderson.
0: And I think maybe the Wallace boys went over there with us. And they had Thomasville had a player that got injured on an out-of-bounds play. And Dr. Law happened to be traveling with Charles Henderson at that time. And he came over and, their medical care facilities are pretty remote when you get to Thomasville, Alabama.
4: Yeah.
0: And later on, we found out that they said that actually Dr. Law made it possible for him to transport him, I think, to Tuscaloosa, to a trauma head facility. And there was not another doctor there. Charles Henderson, we brought the doctor with us. Huh. And Dr. Law later on got some credit for him for being there. And, you just don't know if that kid would have survived or not. Excellent facilities they got over there. You're welcome when you come in. It's kind of like us going to Highland Home or Pike County.
4: That's right.
0: You know how we're treated when we go there. Thomasville, of course, they won against Leroy. Of course, they're 1A this year, but, Leroy is always tough, but they only beat them by 1 point. Sweetwater, they won pretty big at Sweetwater. I think they're in a rebuild a year, 34-6. W.S. Neal, they won there 27-12. Monroe County, they beat them. They're kind of on a down year, 43-25. They've put up pretty consistent victories over there in their part of the woods. But they hadn't had anything like the Luverne Tigers come to town yet. As we said, over 200 points put up this year by the Luverne Tigers and only allowing 50. And Thomasville's allowing 16 per game, 64 for the whole year. I think that Luverne's going to make that 108-mile, 2-hour and 15-minute trip to Thomasville. And they're going to bring a victory back to Luverne. I'm going with the Luverne Tigers.
1: Well, Bart, what do you think?
8: I just can't go. I think y'all got ice cream.
4: Well, John,
8: no, ain't no think to it. I know y'all got ice cream. Clark.
4: If I get this game wrong, I'm going to go back and say that John Mike wouldn't let me make my pick. I picked the Tigers, and he wouldn't
8: let you pick? Well, I was going to go with the Tigers, but I am going to go with the Tigers. I'm going to go with Coach Bobby Hudson and the Tigers or Luverne. Until I see something different, got to go with them.
1: Yep. Well, Clark said it's 108 miles, but not so fast.
4: He's just wanting to get to his ice cream.
1: The Luverne Tigers will take the 137-mile trip, 2 hours and 31 minutes.
0: You just can't trust that AI, can you?
1: I trust it. To Thomasville, Alabama. They'll be taking a Alabama 97 North, U.S. 80 West, Alabama 41 South. Then they'll get on Alabama 10 West and take Alabama 5 South to get there.
8: Just ain't no easy way to get there from here.
1: There ain't. And you were asking if I'd ever done a game in Thomasville. No, I don't think I have. But I did call a game in Butler a couple years ago, or last year maybe, at Patrician Academy.
8: That's right.
1: Bart was supposed.
8: It was 2 years ago.
1: I think it was 2 years ago. Bart was supposed to go with me to that game, and he bailed out on me at the last minute. He had something.
8: You and Stephanie went.
1: He had
8: to
1: something
8: the,
1: better to do with his wife, and he well, picked. He picked Stephanie over me.
8: Well, you chose your Stephanie because so, she went with you, and y'all went on up to
1: we
8: the
1: did.
8: Lake.
1: So we. I took my Stephanie with me, and she helped me call the game that Friday night, and then we left from Butler and drove all the way up near Florence to Rogersville, Alabama that night to spend the weekend at the lake afterwards, and it was a good trip.
8: Ruth, that was a tough thing to choose, wasn't it?
2: It was.
8: To go there.
2: Mm-hmm.
1: It was a good trip, but it's Butler's not very far from Thomasville. It's a little further than Thomasville, but we enjoyed that trip over there and had a good time. And the folks over in that area of the state were super, super nice to us, by the way, too. And I'm sure they're going to see the same type of hospitality this weekend in Clark County as they take on Thomasville this week, as Luverne Tigers do.
0: You know, back when I was with the police department, we escorted the band over to Butler on a Charles Henderson game over there. Actually, it was a playoff game. And James Gordon Flowers, that worked for City Utilities, went with me over there. And we pulled in, as we always did. We stayed with the police car, you know, behind the buses and everything. And pulled the buses inside the gate, and we pulled in behind them, and the guy flagged us down on a marked Troy police car, black and white lights and everything, and he said, "Who y'all with?" And James Gordon kind of leaned out the window and said, "What's that?" And he said, "I didn't ask you what was on the door, son. I said, who y'all with?" And we were nice, and we said, "We were with the Troy police department." He said, "Well, come on in then."
1: Well, I can tell you a good place to eat over in that neck of the woods, and that's Ezell's Fish Camp.
0: On the river.
1: On the river, on the Tom
0: That's
1: Big
0: why
1: Big
0: we
1: river.
0: Were late. We stopped at Ezell's Catfish Camp on the river.
8: Imagine, well, I could see John Mike doing something like that.
1: Well, we did. Me and Stephanie stopped there and ate.
0: Well, Alan Booth had invited us and offered to buy, so, you know, we didn't pass up the opportunity.
8: No, I wouldn't have done that. I'd have taken that up.
1: Well, Chip Wallace recommended that we stop at Ezell's and eat while we were over there, and so we did, and it was fantastic. So if you're going over there, you might want to make you some plans to go up to Ezell's and have dinner before you turn south and go down to Thomasville. I'm picking the Luverne Tigers, too, by the way. You know, it's really hard, though, to pick Luverne in this game because a few years ago, Thomasville was a 5A school. And then they had reclassification. They went to 4A. Then they reclassified again. They went to 3A. And now they reclassified again, and now they're in 2A. So, I mean, they've constantly gotten smaller. But typically those schools coming out of the 3A, out of 2A, they're good football programs. And I think this is going to be a neck-and-neck ball game. This could go either way. It's a kind of a toss-up type game. But I think Luverne has the skills and the experience. They can win this ball game as long as that long bus ride doesn't get to them. I'm going with the Luverne Tigers. We got one more game to talk about, and that's Charles Henderson in Elmore County when we return to the Ralph Black Coaches Connection.
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21: Hey, I'm on the phone with Coach Philip Jones from the Charles Henderson High School Trojans. And Coach, got to see you on TV this past week. You got a little interview on WSFA before your game of the week, and then it got delayed because rain, but you got to get the game in a little later than normal, but the Trojans played really good on Thursday night.
22: Yeah, we did. I was proud of the way we came out and played. My biggest thing I stressed to them is this week we need to come out and play fast and be physical, and they answered the bell. They came out. We scored on we scored on defense the first points. You know, our freshman, Jamarcus Lee, intercepted the ball and returned it back, and once they punt, Peyton Bean returned punt return for a touchdown. So, you know, it was 14 points.

0: thought it was going to be a regular, at least 10-minute quarter, you know, running clock. That way I get the other guys here and let them get some playing time as well.
1: Well, this week you're going to have to fall back on some experience because you're playing a team that's going to be a lot better. You're playing Elmore County this week, and that means you got to get on the road as well.
0: Yeah, they got a solid team, but I think we are better. We just got to play up to our potential. You know, they got a lot of kids that's out, you know, especially starting. So I got a feeling they're going to be ready for us. They're going to be back. They're going to be healthy. They're going to be ready for us. But, you know, if we just come out and just play our game, I think we'll be fine.
1: And that means you're going to have to go up to Eclectic, Alabama, and you want to take a big crowd with you. But we're not real familiar with that area up there as far as playing time and experience with this team. I mean, I think we played them once before.
0: Yeah, I want to say, I don't remember exactly what year, but I want to say we won on the last play. I think it was like fourth and goal, and we stopped them on the last play of the game, and we end up winning that at their place.
1: Well, what are they going to throw at you this week?
0: Man, they got a decent running game. They got a decent running back. The offensive line, they big. Up front, they big on both sides of the ball, but their secondary is not that good. They got a decent quarterback. Well, you put a little pressure on him, he just throw the ball up. So, I mean, we just got to play our ball on all three phases. Got to play solid football. And we do that, I think we'll be fine, you know, especially up front, you know, since they big up front. So I think we'll be fine. We just, you know, they do exactly what they've been taught to do. I think we'll be fine.
1: Well, sounds like you need to get the running game into the second level of the defense and be ready to throw the ball, and then you're going to have to put pressure on their quarterbacks, what it sounds like to me.
0: Yeah, we're going to get playmakers on the ball, special receivers. I think our receiver corps is the best receiver corps we've had in a while. So we're going to get in the ball, make sure we're getting them the ball early so they can get some things happening.
1: Well, Coach, we want to wish you the best of luck as you do travel to Eclectic this week to take on Elmore County in another region matchup. And I hope I talk to you next week after another big region win.
0: Yeah, thank you. I appreciate that.
1: Hey, guys, that's Coach Philip Jones with Charles Henderson High School Trojans. Good luck, Coach.
0: Thank you, man.
2: Back here with the Ralph Black Coaches Connection to wrap it up with our pick on Charles Henderson at Elmore County, and it is you, Bart.
3: My turn.
2: Yeah.
3: I tell you, it's going to be a pretty good ball game right here, and that's another long trip for the Trojans. And
2: to Eclectic.
3: Yeah, that's a long ride right there. I just think Coach Jones and them are going to get the job done this Friday night. They didn't have good luck when they went that direction earlier, and I went with them when they played Valley. But I'm going to say that they're going to pull it off this time. Going with the Trojans of Charles Henderson.
2: Well, all righty. Robin Snyder.
4: Well, I think it's going to be a great game. Both teams are – well, sorry, Charles Henderson's 2-1 and Elmore County's 2-2, but they are both 1-1 in the region. So we'll give them, whoever wins the game, an upper hand as to how they finish in the region standing. But comparing numbers, Elmore County's only scored 90 points and given up 108. Charles Henderson, on the other hand, has scored 94 and only given up 44. So I'm going to go with Charles Henderson as well.
2: Clark.
5: Well, we were talking earlier about those quality losses.
3: No such thing.
2: No such thing.
3: A loss is a loss. Nothing good about a loss.
5: Charles Henderson doesn't have one. You know, of course, they beat Hope Christian, and Valley is I think they're number two in their region right now, and of course they defeated Charles Henderson by a score of 14-31. And then the number three and number four teams are Elmore County and Charles Henderson in that region four standings. Looks like a pretty even matchup. Elmore County Panthers, they lost to Chilton. They won at Chilton County. Chilton County has not won a game this year. Clay Central, Clay Central's 2-2. Elmore County lost to them, and they also lost to Marbury. And of course, we've heard about them by a score of 6. Marbury put up 35 points against them. I kind of look at this as a toss-up as far as team matching. But I think that from what we saw last week, Robin, when we covered that Charles Henderson and Beauregard game, I think that Coach Jones is on the right.

0: track. I'm going to go with the Trojans on this pick.
1: Here's an interesting note on this game, too. Charles Henderson and Elmore County have never played each other.
2: That is kind of interesting. All right, Ruth, what do you think?
3: Well, y'all are all making me feel kind of bad now. But
1: hey, you're the one that's been undefeated a couple of times, exactly, so right. Don't second guess yourself.
3: That's true, but, you know, you can always be wrong.
0: Well, why did we all pick before Ruth? I thought we were going to depend on that here tonight.
1: I thought that was the reason John Mike brought her on the show, was to
4: teach us.
3: Teach you what to do.
4: That's right. Mm-hmm. As a teacher.
1: She's a good teacher.
4: I mean, I'm a physical education teacher. I mean, I'm nothing.
1: You said it.
3: You said that. I did not. I'm not guilty.
2: My wife said it.
4: She did. Sitting right where I'm sitting, and I was standing over there hooking up the machine.
3: Anyway, I know if you just look at the numbers, I would kind of lean toward Charles Henderson, but I don't know. Elmore County seemed to have a tougher schedule earlier on, so I think I'm going to go with the home team and pick Elmore County. Sorry to my alma mater.
4: I think you're making a wise choice right there after looking at it. They've played some pretty tough teams right there. And I know, Coach Jones, you better get those Trojans ready.
2: Well, the Trojans will take the 66.7-mile trip to Eclectic. It'll take them about an hour and 22 minutes. I think I can beat that. To Eclectic. I know I'd beat that to Eclectic before. But I'm kind of teetering on this game, too. I think this is going to be a very, very close game. I'm going to go with Elmore County as well. I think this is going to be a toss-up game. I told Bart before we came to this break, this game is going to be could go either way. I think this was one that the Trojans are very capable of winning, but I think it's also one that Elmore County is very capable of winning. I'm going to do that old give them 3 points for playing at home. I'm going with Elmore County, and I think they're the Indian. No, they're not.
1: They're
2: Indian.
1: The Panthers.
2: Panthers. That's right. Wetumpka's the Indian.
1: Yeah, yes.
2: So I'm going with Elmore County as well.
0: You know, he did it to us again there. If you look at it, Bart.
1: Oh, yeah.
0: And Robin. He gets Ruth to pick. And
1: He picks last every week, so I mean.
4: Yeah, but he fixed that right there just so, you know, I'm not really sure where I want to go with that, so I'm going to go with the Queen of Picking Ruth pick, and then I'm going to follow her lead. And I mean, that's when you're the host of the show, I mean, that's what you get.
2: That's it.
4: I
0: wanted to ask a question too. You know, when y'all made the comments earlier about the teachers and the physical education teachers and everything, I heard that phrase a little bit different. I've heard that teachers that can teach and teachers that can't teach become administrators.
3: I am not going
4: there. I'm not either.
2: Not going there either.
3: I appreciate all of them.
4: I do too.
2: Well, my wife was a special ed teacher for many, many years, and then she went into psychometry, and there's a lot of work in that, that business. And
3: very much.
2: So I'm not fussing about the administrators at all. I don't know. I don't think you consider a psychometrist an administrator, though. I mean, she's.
0: You know, the guy that
2: told me
0: that, he's head of the education department of Jackson County, Alabama.
3: Oh, okay.
0: So, and he said, you know, the reason I'm an administrator, I didn't have the ability to teach, so I became an administrator. So, he was one.
2: I will say this, though, when my wife was getting her psychometry degree, she had to administer a bunch of tests and stuff, you know, to people, practice tests. So she asked me, she said, I want to do a practice test on you. I was like, absolutely no way. It's not going to happen. I said, you're not going to test me for special ed. I said, because I might be qualified. And I said, and if I am, I don't want to know. So, no, I'm not taking your test. So, but she got her degree anyway and became a psychometrist without my help. So there you go. Well, that's going to wrap it up for us today here on the Ralph Black Coaches Connection. Hope everybody enjoyed our show. And as far as we know, I was not in special ed. And
4: questionable.
0: Yeah, I was just wondering if you'd have taken that test, would it have changed her career choice?
2: No, but
4: I think you must have majored in eating, because I tell you what, that ice cream didn't even – it's gone.
2: I love some ice cream.
4: That pound cake?
2: No, it may not have changed her career choice, but it might have changed her spouse choice. I didn't take the test. But anyway, thanks for everybody for listening in tonight. Join us next week two ways: by picking online. 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Go to the high school sports section and look for that big red button, as Chase calls it, says make your picks. And put your picks in this week, because we're looking for 50. We want to get up to 50 this week.
4: Hopefully I can come up with somebody to give us something for that 50th kicker.
2: We can find something.
4: Yeah, we can do something.
2: Also, congratulations to our winners tonight, Wally Lowry and Jeremy Vincent as well. Winners of a $50 Tackle Shack gift card and a $25 gift certificate to Hook's Barbecue. You can pick those up tomorrow at the station.
4: That's winners right there. Jeffrey and Erica Knight do a great job out there at Tackle Shack, and then Ken and Adam and their crew here.
2: I thought you were talking about Wally and Jeremy. I was going to say, losers.
0: I thought he was too, and I was going to take issue there with Wally.
2: We love them both, and congratulations to our two winners. So go out and make your picks, and then come join us next Wednesday night here at Hook's Barbecue, when we'll return to the Ralph Black's Coach. Can't even talk. The Ralph Black Coaches Connection. So make sure you come and join us next Wednesday as well. Thanks to our guest prognosticator this week,
4: the Queen of Pickens.
2: The Queen of
3: Pickens. Thank you. I enjoyed being here.
2: I told you it wouldn't be hard.
3: No.
4: We were nice.
3: Okay. Y'all were very nice. Yes.
4: Terry, we didn't talk bad about Terry. He went to the car to listen to us. And
2: next year, I might kick Bart off and let you just sit in and Bart's spot.
4: That'll be fine.
3: Okay, then.
0: Well, I'd been hearing about Ruth, and I didn't realize who was embarrassing. 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
3: We'll see after this week how it goes.
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2: It is a very tough week. Next week's going to be tough, too. But anyway, I'm looking forward to it. Come join us on Friday night. We'll be at Ayrton and GW Long with 94.7 in Skipperville. 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
1: Hey, we're live here in Skipperville, Alabama for tonight's broadcast. It'll be the Ayrton Purple Cats versus the GW Long. I wanted to say Skipperville, but it's the GW Long Rebels. I'm John Mike McCall, and I'm here tonight with my partner, Clark Boutwell. And before we get started, I'm with Lamar Brooks. And I just wanted to again tell you thank you for saving us last time we were here in Skipperville. Lamar gave me a roster last time we were here when I walked off without my briefcase and left my rosters at home and I felt like an idiot. And he gave me a roster to save us on GW Long, and I did have a roster for Highland Home that night. So we made it. We got through the broadcast. But we couldn't have done it without you, brother, and we thank you so much. But hang around a minute if you want to. Clark, what do you think about this matchup tonight?
2: Well, first of all, I'd like to appeal to you. 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
1: It's almost too late.
2: For the teams, we got until 7.
1: You better hurry up and get in there quick.
2: So we wanted to take time to do that.
1: And let's just say this before you go any further. You know, we give a prize to the top picker each week. And we give a second-place prize as well. We call it a second-place prize. 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We give a Tackle Shack gift card for $50. We give a Hooks Barbecue gift card for $25. And our Liberty Life agent, David Miller, says he's going to give $50 if we make the 50 pickers this week.
2: Well, does that go to the 50th picker, or does that go to the third-place picker?
1: It'll be a random drawing between the 50.
2: Okay.
1: We're taking a break right now. 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
1: Football live from Skipperville tonight for the broadcast between the Ayrton Purple Cats and the GW Long Rebels. Get my headset all situated back, Clark. I had to take my hat off. We were saying the pregame prayer and playing the national anthem.
2: You're still wearing that Georgiana hat?
1: Yeah, you want to call it that. Coach Gilchrist fussed at me a little bit before the game because I'm wearing red and black and I'm sitting over here on the Skipperville sideline. He thinks I'm pulling for the GW Long Rebels tonight and not the Ayrton Purple Cats. So I told him he's going to have to bring me a purple shirt if he wants me to wear purple.
2: Yeah, I got on a black shirt over here. We're on the same sidelines. We mix right in with this group that's on this side with us over here.
1: We do. And the GW Long Rebels are coming down the field. We still got about 10 minutes before kickoff here. This is going to be a fantastic. Thank you so much. We got some Pea River Cooperative boiled peanuts from Lamar Brooks. Thank you so much. GW Long FFA is selling peanuts tonight at the game. They brought us a sample.
2: Pea River Electric Co-op, the co-op that keeps on giving.
1: Yes. He helped us out last week, and he's feeding us this week. You can't beat that. We may have to start coming down here regular and doing games at Skipperville with these nice folks down here. But I tell you what, this is going to be a fantastic matchup today. And this really could be a deciding game in this region.
2: Well, this is a championship game for bragging rights for the north end of Dale County.
1: Yeah.
2: And first championship game we've covered so far this year.
1: Well, we're going to sit down so we're not bothering folks behind us when the game starts. But Cottonwood, Highland Home, Ayrton, GW Long, Geneva County, Goshen, Houston County, and Zion Chapel make up Class 2A Region 2. And right now, the three teams that are sitting on top of this region, Cottonwood, Ayrton, and GW Long. And so tonight, whoever wins this game, it's going to be matched up against Cottonwood in the near future, and then we're going to see who the real champion in this region is. But this is an important game because whoever wins this game tonight is probably going to finish first or second in the region, but whoever loses this game tonight is probably going to end up third or fourth in the region, which means they're going to be on the road first week of the playoffs, and they're going to have to travel. And I think these folks have to travel a pretty good distance first round of the playoffs. So you want to win this game tonight. You want to stay in a position where you can have a first-round playoff game at home. So this is a very important game for both of these teams.
2: John Mike, I'll give you the numbers there if you'll take the roster for the Ayrton Purple Cats for identifying their captains.
1: All right, go ahead.
2: Number one.
1: That would be none other than their quarterback, Addison Sin.
2: Number four.
1: Number four is Jakari Hammock, their running back.
2: Number 55.
1: Number 55 is Tate Kilcrease. That's Coach Kilcrease's son, and he's a lineman, offensive lineman, and a linebacker.
2: And number 50.
1: And number 50 would be Barrett Sullivan. He also is a defense and offensive lineman.
2: The captains for Zion Chapel will be number 19.
1: That's the big man, Preston Williams. He's the senior quarterback and defensive back that's an Auburn commit.
2: Number 30.
1: Number 30 is Braxton Faircloth. He's a junior wide receiver and defensive back.
2: Number 22.
1: Number 22 is Hunter Spencer, an 11th grade running back and linebacker.
2: Number 55.
1: Number 55 is the big man on defense, Marvin McLeod. We're going to call his name a lot tonight as he's a linebacker and offensive lineman for this Rebel squad. We got a Troy officiating crew here tonight, and it looks like a five-man crew will be officiating this ball game. And I worry about a five-man versus a seven-man when you got such a big rivalry game like we got tonight here in Skipperville. But I'm sure they will do fine. The White Hats out there on the field talking right now to the captains, and they're about to make the coin toss here in just 1 second. The Purple Cats now to be wearing all white, white jerseys, white pants, white helmets with purple numbers on them, whereas GW Long's wearing all black, black pants, black jerseys with white numbers on them.
2: And the good thing for us, they both have visible numbers that are easy to pick up.
1: Pretty good. Now, we talked about number 19, Preston Williams, for the George W. Long Rebels. I'm telling you, he is everything on this team. Where he goes, the ball typically goes on offense. But Auburn supposedly is looking at him as a defensive recruit. They think he's going to be a top defensive back safety one day, maybe for them. He has extremely good speed, and that's the reason why they signed him. Looks like Ayrton won the toss, and they've elected to receive. The Rebels will kick off, and it looks like the Rebels will be kicking towards the east, and Ayrton will be running towards the west.
2: We discovered something else when we got here, John. Mike, is a lot of the Purple Cat fans are occupying the hill at the east end of this stadium.
1: They are. There's not a whole lot of bleachers up for the visitor side here, and the seats that are available aren't that great, but you can get up on top of the hill in the end zone, and there's some really good viewing areas, and that's where we're sitting, actually. We're sitting on the hill closer to the 20-yard line on the Skipperville side.
2: When we went to the concession stand, I just kind of dubbed that Purple Cat Hill.
1: It kind of looks like it tonight. There's a lot of purple up there, and our good buddy Mark Bell is sitting up there. We talked to him prior to this game kicking off tonight, and I told him, I said, I'll eat this food tonight in Skipperville just because you're not here cooking. But I prefer to be in Ayrton eating Mark Bell hamburgers, just to be honest with you. Here come the Rebels out on the field, and here come the Purple Cats. We'll be starting this game off in about 4 minutes, according to the clock. And this is going to be a big, big game tonight. I'm sure we're going to see a lot of excitement in this game, and I can't wait for it to get kicked off. Talk about a couple of the other games that we're covering in this area tonight. Zion Chapel is at Goshen, and that game is on 96.3, our sister station. Bart and Robin Snyder are on the mics down there in Goshen tonight for that matchup. Slocum has traveled to Pike County, and that's going to be a good matchup for the Bulldogs. Sampson is at Brantley, another good matchup for those Bulldogs as well, and this is a game that Brantley really must win tonight. Abbeville is at Elba. CCA has traveled up to
2: Hope Hull,
1: Alabama, to take on Hooper Academy. Highland Home is at Geneva County. And this is a game Highland Home really needs to win this week to stay in a good position in this region as well. Luverne, it will be traveling to Thomasville, probably the biggest game in our lineup tonight. Luverne taking on Thomasville, and this is going to be basically going to say probably who wins that region. Charles Henderson is also traveling to Elmore County, and that's going to be a toss-up type game up there as well in Eclectic. Those are the games we got going on, and we're going to get straight to the kickoff here. Going back deep for the Purple Cats will be none other than number 7, Jacob Pruitt. No, I'm sorry. Number 7 is Ridge Hicks. And kicking off for the Rebels will be number 34, Cole Andrews, a very good kicker. He kicks it off to one of the up men at the 20-yard line, and it's going to be picked up by Addison Sin, I do believe that is, and he's going to carry it back up to close to the 35-yard line before he's drugged down. They're going to spot it around the 33-yard line. It'll be first and 10 for the Purple Cats. And as we said, the Purple Cats are led on offense by their quarterback, Addison Sin. They like to spread it out. They like to run it, but they will throw the ball if need be. They're a very balanced team. They spread two out to this near sideline to us. They got a running back behind Addison in the shotgun. He's going to take the snap, and he's going to hand it to his running back, and his running back bounces outside. He's going to get over the 35-yard line, going to be brought down around the 36. It'll be a gain of about 3 for the Bulldogs. And on that carry, I'm trying to pick up his number. It looks like number 4, Ja'Kari Hammock, was the running back on that play. Hammock checks out of the game. New running back comes in. They said Chili Dog made the tackle on that, Clark. I might have to pick out what number Chili Dog is.
2: we'll hear about Chili Dog again, won't we?
1: I'm sure we will. Seeing your quarterback in the shotgun, empty backfield. He's looking to throw, and he throws across the middle, and they've got a flag on the play, but it's going to be caught and drug down around the 44-yard line. It's probably enough for the first down if the flag is not against Ayrton, but I got a feeling it's going to be against Ayrton. Let's see what the penalty is here. They call an illegal procedure on the Purple Cats. That'll back them up 5 yards. Not what you want to do early in this contest against the Rebels. That's going to put you behind the yard marker. So it's going to be second down now and a little more than 10, more like 12 to go. Let's see.
6: Brings up second down and 12.
1: Second and 12. They spot the ball at the 32-yard line.
2: I didn't catch that movement, but the refs did.
1: Yeah, it's kind of hard. We got a light pole in front of us, too, so it's kind of hard to see right there where they were. All right, second down again. This time Addison lines up in the shotgun. He's got two spread out to the near side, one to the far side, and he's got his running back again behind him. Sin's looking to throw, and he's scrambling, and he's going to throw it, and he's got a receiver that's caught it and going to have to step out of bounds right at the 45-yard line. That was number 17, Asa Thompson, that made that catch.
7: threw it right over the head of the defensive back over there, Zion Marshall. And that will move the sticks. First down for the Purple Cats. Nice pitch and catch there. They spotted at the 46-yard line. This time we come back out, spread again, two men to the near side, and the running back is to the left of Addison. And he's going to hand it off to that running back. He's looking for a hole. He tries to get outside, but it looks like he got grabbed by the face mask, but they pull him down. No fat flag on the play. That was the big man we were talking about earlier, number 55, Marvin McLeod, on the play that made the stop. Going to lose 1 yard on the play. It'll be second down and 11 now for the Purple Cats. Nice defensive play there by Marvin McLeod to make that stop. Back to the line. Two spread out to the far side, one to the near side, and again, the running back, Hammock, to the Addison's left. Now he's put some man in motion, and Addison's going to keep it himself on a quarterback keeper. He runs up the middle, driving his legs. He's going to get up to about the 48-yard line before they pull him down. It'll be third down and 8 now for the Purple Cats. 9 minutes and 43 seconds to go in this first quarter. Your score is still 0-0. We're on our first possession. The Purple Cats are keeping the clock running and keeping the yard marker moving. Back to the line again. Three spread out to the far side this time. Hammocks to the right of Sin. He takes the snap and he's looking to throw. He's going to go deep. He's got a man down there. It's going to be caught by number 15, Connor Davidson, and he's going to take it to the end zone for the touchdown. Big play there by the Purple Cats. 54-yard touchdown reception, I believe, Clark.
8: That is correct.
7: For the first points of the night go to the Purple Cats. They strike first with 9:05 to go in this first quarter. Your score now 6-0 in favor of the Ayrton Purple Cats. Lining up for the extra point, it looks like it will be Connor Davidson who's going to kick the extra point here. Right-footed kicker.
9: Number 15, Thomason Davidson.
7: I believe that's Addison on the hold. Here's the snap. Kick, hold is down and the kick is up. And it looks like it's good. It is. So with 9:05 to go in the first quarter, Ayrton strikes first. Your score is 7-0 in favor of the Purple Cats. We'll be right back with the best in high school sports on WTBF.
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